for Rome, they would leave you alone at this time. But if you caused problems, they would squash it really quickly. So what we're seeing here is a lot of all these Christians we're talking, they wouldn't have been called Christians then. They're Jesus, the followers of Jesus. So we have a mix of Gentiles and Jews. Remember, Gentiles are everyone and everyone else, and the Jews are the people back with Abraham's covenant. They're the people that God's chosen, the Israelites who were brought out of Egypt with Moses. All those people are considered the Jewish people. And they have this claim from God. God has made a covenant with them. God has told them that you are my chosen people, and God has stayed true to that. And then you have all these Gentile people, these new people who don't follow the customs and beliefs of the Jewish people. They don't think like the Jewish people. They don't really understand what the Jewish people, the history and all hundreds, thousands of years that the Jewish people have gone through. Your Gentiles don't understand that. So you have a very different cultures in that way. And they're living amongst each other just like we do, you know, nowadays. But you have two very different ways of thinking, of ways of living life. So those are important to know. And then also what we know, too, is that when he was writing this, he was in the city of Corinth. So, which doesn't really make just interesting tidbit for you. But he's not there writing to them. Actually, probably wouldn't have known most of these people. He's kind of writing this letter. He's known, he's respected. But this letter is a very important book. And I say that for a couple of ways. Like if you're a Martin Luther fan, you Lutherans out there, Romans, there's more than just you, there's a few more. So anyway, so if you're, the book of Romans is one of the great books that they believed really started the Protestant Reformation. I mean, a lot of the way that the theology in Romans, a lot of what they took out of Romans, was a big part of leading to the Protestant Reformation, to when the Protestants broke off from the Catholics and things like that. So the Romans is such an important book. And then there's an interesting tidbit too. So John Wesley, who's the founder of Methodism, important to know, John Wesley didn't create a church. John Wesley created a movement. This whole new movement of how he went out to the people, that he had this different way of doing things, coming to the people and serving. So it's not like he just, like, I'm going to start a church. He started a movement. And just that movement, as we see, has been pretty amazing. So what's interesting then is there's for those Methodists who kind of know some of the history, we talk about the hearts being, he has a quote where he says, his heart was strangely warmed. Well, what we know is this, and I'll just read this to you. This is actually from his journal in May 24th, 1738. And this is what John Wesley said, showing you kind of Romans is a big deal, or how it strikes people, or what we take from it. In the evening, I went very unwillingly to a society in Aldersgate Street, where one was reading Luther's preface to the Epistle to the Romans about a quarter before nine. While he was describing the change which God works in the heart and through faith in Christ, I felt my heart strangely warmed. I felt I did trust in Christ, Christ alone, for salvation and assurance was given me that he had taken away my sins, even mine, and saved me from the law of sin and death. I share that with you because I really want us to understand that the book of Romans is one that has been very crucial in theology, very crucial in our Christian history, things like that. I mean, they're all important in ways, but this has been a great book for us. There's been actually a couple of theological debates that this kind of brings up at times, and the thing is there's so many, but here's just a couple of thoughts that kind of come out of this. One is, how do we, Gentiles and Jews, do we work against each other? Are we for each other? How does God talk to the Jews? How does God talk to the Gentiles? So that's kind of something that is up for debate. And even still today, as we know, there's still a debate about what is the relationship between the Jewish people? What's the relationship between the Christian people? How we come together, which we'll get into that in a little bit. But one of the things, though, then, like, there's a lot of big parts, but two big words in the Christian and Methodist is how we look at what justification means and what sanctification means. Now, I don't expect anyone to memorize this stuff, but it's interesting. So we get from the book of Romans this talk about what is justification. In United Methodist history, but also in all church history, if we look at, and this is more of the Methodist
look at it, transforming moment when God pardons a sinner's past sins, declares them forgiven, and restores the relationship through Jesus Christ. The key part of justification is where it says God pardons. It doesn't say the minister pardons, the priest pardons, the other person pardons. This is where we as Christians believe that God has, as through God, we are loved, we are chosen, we are in God's hands. That's through the act of what Jesus did that we are worthy. And I think that is such an important part of faith. Sanctification, then, is that part to where all of us are trying to be better, to do better, right? We're going to go up, and we're going to have great times where we feel close to God, where we feel like we're doing the right things, and we're going to have those times where we're kind of in the valleys, where we're struggling in faith and we're struggling in life and all of that. And so that sanctification is all a part of that crazy ride. But through it, we're trying to develop our faith. We're trying to develop who we are as people. And what we say then is like we're trying to go on to perfection. So perfection in the Methodist eyes, or I guess in other eyes, is becoming Jesus Christ. And that's the goal. Can we be that humble, that kind? Can we live that type of life of simplicity? Can we mimic or be as kind, as good, as holy God of Jesus Christ? Now, is that possible? I don't know. But it's definitely worth the try. So that sanctification piece is when we are working to become closer and closer to God and closer to the people that God has intended us to be. So just by saying that, what I'm trying to say is like, so you can see where all of the division happens, right? There's a reason why there's so many churches. There's a reason why there's so many doctrines. There's a reason why all that, because we all take it different ways. What does it mean to be justified if you're of a different denomination or a different way of thinking? What's it mean to be sanctified? So that's the part of it that we kind of, you know, just to raise our hand and say, I believe in Jesus is good, but why? I mean, but how do we view people and how do we look? So that's what, again, what I love about this church, what I love about the Methodist Church, it's that we're a thinking church. You don't just check your brain at the door, but you come in here, and it's okay to disagree. It's okay to say, Court, I think you're way off. I'm okay with that. I'm doing my best to read what I know, and we're all trying to learn together, that we're all trying to be the best. I happen to have degrees, but that doesn't mean, just means I've read a little bit more, maybe, or I've had to, like, go more into depth, but this is how we learn together. So it's these types of debates, it's these types of little things that divide us many times. So, but there is truly a beauty and a lot more to this. But I didn't want to get completely up on that. So today, here's where we're going to go. There's a little bit of history, there's a little bit of how you see the world is at that time. So Romans 11, the big questions that I had reading it is, what is happening with the Jewish people? Are the Jewish faithful or are they being unfaithful? And then, is God still faithful to the Jewish people? Now, let's kind of dig into this. And the best way to dig into it is actually to look at it. So, here we have Paul. Paul has written this letter trying to, he understands that there is this great division in people, that there is this desire to believe in Jesus. These Gentiles, they're new, they're fresh, they don't really know the customs, or maybe they look down upon the Jewish customs. And he's trying to tell them, how are you going to get along in this? And first of all, the question is, has God rejected his people? And he says, absolutely not, because he, Paul, is also a Jewish man, a descendant of Abraham from the tribe of Benjamin. God hasn't rejected his people whom he knew in advance. Or don't you know what the scripture says in the case of Elijah when he pleads with God against Israel? God's gifts and calling can't be taken back. When God makes a covenant, makes a promise, it stands. An example of this in the United Methodist Church, whenever we baptize a person, we don't baptize them twice. We do it once. Or if a person has been in, like, a Baptist church or any other church, Christian church, Catholic, if they've been baptized, they don't come here and we baptize them again. Why? Because the covenant God never broke.
I mean, we'll do a remember your baptism or something like that, that we remember the vows, or when we baptize babies, which you do as well. And there's a whole other explanation for that. Actually, next week, 4 babies are being baptized. Awesome. But anyway, so the key part of this is that God's promise stays. And that is what Paul is trying so hard to tell these people. So he's talking to them now. He's like, okay, once you were obedient to God, but now you have mercy because they were disobedient. So he's trying to build a case here, and I'll get to it in just a second. So then he continues, in the same way, they have also been disobedient because of the mercy that you received, so now they can receive mercy too. So we're talking about the Gentiles and the Jews. Now, part of this too is there were so many messiahs back in the day. Only one real one, but there were so many people that claimed to be messiah. It's not just like Jesus was the only one. There were other people who claimed to be the Son of God. The Jewish people were waiting hundreds and hundreds of years for this Son of God to come and make things right and do all this. It wasn't like all of a sudden Jesus came. And remember, he came in a manger in Bethlehem. And remember, it was not loud, or there was a star, of course, but that doesn't really get everybody's attention for that long. So what I'm saying is that there were people who believed that Jesus was the Messiah, and there were people that were like, well, maybe he was a good prophet, or maybe he wasn't. Because remember, you've got all of these high priests, when Jesus was alive, who did not like him. They did not like him for what he stood for. They didn't like him because he was kind of questioning their power. Because if you believed in what Jesus had to say, that's taking power away from these, you know, Jewish rabbis, these Jewish priests. He was taking power then away from Rome, taking power away from the governors and all this. So you, just like today, you know, when someone could be really good, but other people want to hate them because they call us out. So there's this power. This power is being knocked together really hard. So then Paul has to take these people who don't believe this is the Messiah, and he has to say, okay, you Jewish people who do believe the Messiah, but you still want to keep your traditions. Oh, and then you Gentiles who are brand new to the game, and so you have all these different ways of thinking, and Paul is trying to get them to understand one key part. And we hear this again in Romans, but that no one is righteous. People of different beliefs of then and of now. And Paul makes such a strong statement when he later on says, no one is righteous. Now, at first, you look at that and you're like, wow, that's not very, you know, we're all screw-ups, we're all, you know. But there's actually a great power in this. No one is righteous means we are all on the same playing field. Some of us have different gifts and abilities, and that's okay, because if we use them to help and to encourage, and we come together with this, then we're supposed to find peace. The problem is that we enjoy power, we enjoy place, we enjoy things like that, and that's kind of human of us, of how do we put our egos aside at times? How do we figure out what it is we believe and do, and we've been brought up different ways, and we read different things, and we all have a bias of some sort. So this huge context of just everything, this culture clashing then like we do today, is what is the truth? And what do we believe? What Paul is telling people in his time is, hey, listen, God hasn't forgotten the Jewish people. God made a covenant with you. And God is saying, I, you're Gentiles, you are welcome, you are all welcome into here. How does all that work? I don't know. How does it work today when, you know, according to someone, all of us are going to hell? Have you ever thought of that? According to someone, meaning there's some tradition, some religion, something that believes if you're this, you're going to hell. If you're this, it's like everybody is. And so, but what we're trying to say here is we're all righteous. We're all trying to figure this out. And many things we're not ever going to know in this life of what exactly is God's intent. But that's the key part, is what is God's intent? What is God trying to tell us
to show us. And so I was thinking about this. And so what does all of that have to do with us today? Well, okay, I might lose you here for a second, but I'll do my best to bring you back. Maybe, hopefully. Okay, so I just had 5 weeks off. So for 5 weeks, I golfed and read, and I caught up on a few TV shows. The new Reacher is out. Anybody? But I did a lot. But one thing I did was, I think July 3rd, July 5th was my, July 5th was my last Sunday. And then that week, like that Tuesday, I headed off, went down to Kansas City area, St. Joe area to see my parents, help them out a little bit. And then I headed to Colorado. And I went to different golf courses on the way. That does not mean I'm a good golfer. It just means it was kind of something to do while I went around. And it's like, but I did get to play golf like up in a mountain, which was really cool. I saw a couple friends, and then made my way back. But who here, have you ever driven through Kansas? Like all the way through? Yeah. It's like we're in Missouri. I'm from Missouri. And it was always like, you should drive through it at night. Because it's the same as if you were to drive through it during the day, but don't waste your day driving through Kansas. So that's what we were told. So anyway, we did that. So driving through Kansas, and I was about 6 hours in. And so the realization that I have time off was coming into play. And actually, I was doing a marriage counseling thing a couple of weeks before, and I said I was going to Colorado, and they're like, and he actually said, he's like, watch out for, it was like an omen, but he said, watch out for how your mind works on long drives. And I never really thought of that, but he's completely right. And so I'm taking this long drive, I'm by myself, I have 5 weeks off, and this is how I want to describe it. Okay, this is a movie called Spaceballs. I recommend it, it's a great movie. I think it might be PG-13. But anyway, it's a great movie. So, Rick Moranis, who, by the way, they're having a Spaceballs 2 is coming out, and he's already agreed to be in Spaceballs 2. It's called Dark Helmet, if you didn't know he's the one with the big helmet. So it's kind of a spoof off of Star Wars and all that. So Dark Helmet is chasing Lone Star. Lone Star is kind of like your Han Solo of Star Wars and his sidekick Barf, who's John Candy dressed in a dog. You gotta watch it. So, it's so funny. So, anyway, Lone Star and this huge ship, and Lone Star is in a Winnebago. Again, you've gotta see it, but he's in this rocket ship. It looks like a Winnebago. So the Winnebago is taken off, and all of a sudden it goes to warp speed, okay? So all of a sudden, then, Dark Helmet's like full speed ahead, and he's like, well, ludicrous speed. So not warp speed, but he goes ludicrous speed. So what happens, and oh, I'll bring it to you. We'll watch it with you. So anyway, what happens then is they go to ludicrous speed. They fly over Lone Star, right? So they're going so fast. And then all of a sudden, Dark Helmet is like, stop, you know, yelling at them to stop, and they can't because they're all like this. So he reaches over and he pulls the emergency brake. You're not supposed to pull emergency brake when you're in ludicrous speed, right? Because it's ludicrous. So what they do is they pull, and what happens then, as soon as they go to this immediate stop, Dark Helmet flies into the console from this thing, and he smashes his helmet, and he's got a pretty beat up, and he says, hey, why don't we all just take a 5-minute break? And he's so beat up and worn down, all right, because he did this. And so the reason I share this with you, trust me, I have a point, that for me, so ministry is 24/7. You can say that you get breaks or you take time off, but you don't, because it's never, there's always something that pops up, but that's okay. It comes with what you do. And it's a lot. So when all of a sudden you're going 100 miles an hour, and you're just go, go, go, go, go, and then all of a sudden you stop, you have to think about, what do you think about?
So for me, what had happened is I'm going 6-7 hours in this drive, and all of a sudden I start thinking about what have I done, you know? And I start digging into, you know, have I been a good dad? You know, why haven't my marriages worked? And I start thinking of what have I done? When have I messed up at church? Or why haven't I done this? Or why aren't I doing this? And so it

But then when we stop, we have to come face to face with life, right? And so for me, it was like almost like crippling in the way that I couldn't relax. And I'm not complaining. I'm very thankful for it, but I learned a lot about myself too. And what in the world am I doing? And just started beating myself up and started saying, like, why aren't I working harder at this and doing this? Why, you know, am I failing at this? Am I disappointing God at this? And then it's like, you know, God, if I'm supposed to be helping everybody, why am I so physical, all my pain that I have and all this? And it just kind of goes into this negativity mode. You know, I wasn't depressed when I started this trip. But all of a sudden, the anxiety and all that builds and all that, that life happens and things that I regret and things that, why aren't I better at this? And why don't I have a bigger savings account? And why aren't I better at this? And why am I letting this go by? So it becomes that thing to where, what's next? I know I failed. I know that I can't be everywhere, but I sure can try to be. And so all these thoughts, we start to tear yourself down, right? And you're like, what in the world? People actually look to me for advice? Or, you know, I pray over people who are dying. How is that helping? You know, just all these thoughts go into your head of not being worthy and not being enough. I'm like everyone else. I don't pretend. But I think we all kind of go through this. We all kind of have this time to where when we stop, we kind of wonder why, and we want to look on the brighter side of the good things, but it's easy to look at the harder things that bring us down. When I came back and I opened up on Monday to look at what did we want to preach about today and what I want to look at. So I found this scripture and all I could think about was how do we find more peace and understand each other with our things. But the biggest thing is grace. The biggest thing is a promise. The biggest thing of God continues to say is I am with you. That the biggest thing that continues to ring out is you. Why are you selling yourself short? Why are you being so hard on yourself? Why are you beating yourself up about the past? Why do you keep doing this? It was interesting. Thursday night I was at League and there was an employee who talked to me and told me probably 50 times that she loved Jesus. Jesus, Jesus, Jesus, Jesus. And I'm like, good, good, good, good. And she's like, I'm not worthy for Jesus' love, but Jesus loves me. And I'm like, whoa, whoa, whoa, whoa, whoa. Worth. Not worthy? So everything that God has done and that Jesus died, and if you believe all of that, then you are of worth because that's why it was done, is to show you your worth. I need to practice what I preach. And I really found that. And I see a therapist, and I think everyone should see a therapist, honestly. But I see a therapist, and it was kind of gave me more to talk about when I came back because I was like, I've got to find some more peace of mind. And I've got to be able just to keep being and pushing. I'm not down and depressed. I don't want to say that. But it gave me a lot to think about. Of this idea of if we really believe Scripture, if we really believe in God, do we really think God is against us? Do we really think God wants us to beat ourselves up and to look down upon us? Is God with us or is God against us? How you view that, how you look at that means the world. Remember, if you fear God, I said fear, not respect. We should all respect God. But if you fear God, then all you're doing is responding to fear. I don't know about you, but if I have a parent that yells at me all the time, or I have a parent that sits and talks to me and tells me they love me and that sometimes tough love, I'm going to respond to that parent who loves me and who I know that and who I feel that connection with, not to a parent who belittles me or puts me down or tells me that I'm not worthy. All of us need to give ourselves a break. Doesn't mean we can just not do anything, but it means that we have to find a way to move forward in life. And this is what I learned, and I'll finish with this, is that we cannot do this alone. None of us. I don't care how strong you think you are, how big you think you are, what you have to deal with, what you have to go through, we cannot get through this world alone. We cannot. If we want to find

peace, if we want to find any type of prosperity, and we can say, well, if I go sit under a tree and have personal reflection, I'll find peace. You might for a little bit, but unless you have people reminding you, unless you have people inspiring you, and unless you have people who are wrapped around you telling you that you are worthy and that you are enough, not just in God's eyes, but in their eyes. But if we're in relationships that tear us down, if we're in relationships that take from us, that's not what we're intended to do, to be. At the end of the day, I know you guys hear me say this, but God is with us. God is faithful. God is good.

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1: tonight
0: under partly cloudy skies. East winds around 5 miles per hour. A mix of clouds and sun tomorrow. High temperatures reach up to 80. Mainly clear skies tomorrow night. Lows dip down to about 61. I'm meteorologist Paul Trombley. Currently,

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4: 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Who will you perform for?

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2: Lows dip down to about 54 tonight under partly cloudy skies. East winds around 5 miles per hour. Highs level off around 80 tomorrow. Sunshine mixed with clouds at times. Mainly clear tomorrow night. Lows dip down to about 61. I'm meteorologist Paul Frombly. Currently 73.
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1: President Trump is taking a swipe at Canada amid trade tensions between the two countries. In a morning post on Truth Social, the president wrote that the country has charged farmers a massive amount of tariffs for many years. Meanwhile, former Vice President Mike Pence joined CNN's State of the Union and said a trade war with Canada is not a good idea.
2: American businesses and American consumers pay American tariffs. And I think the last thing we need right now, as our economy is getting back on its feet, it is a trade war with Canada.
1: The U.S. imposed tariffs against a wide range of Canadian goods that went into effect early Saturday after negotiators from both sides failed to reach an agreement. Crews are battling a fast-moving wildfire in northwest Nevada that is prompting evacuations. Nevada Governor Joe Lombardo declared a state of emergency as the Hawk Fire threatens more than 1,000 homes west of Reno. The blaze has burned over 10,000 acres since it began Saturday and is still 0% contained. A man from Brooklyn is facing an illegal possession charge after he was allegedly caught with a large Burmese python in Coney Island. Lizzie Radabali reports.
3: The New York State Department of Environmental Conservation said an officer spotted a large snake surrounded by a crowd of about a dozen people, including small children, on the boardwalk last month. According to the DEC, the snake owner identified it as a Burmese python and confirmed he was the owner. Under state law, it is illegal to own that species of snake, as they are considered dangerous.
1: A class action lawsuit filed in the Northern District of California alleges that the Oura Ring fitness tracker does not actually track user sleep as advertised. The complaint, filed on August 20th, states that Oura can't measure brain electrical activity, eye movements, muscle tone, or other signals. The suit alleges Aura's AI models are doing guesswork based on improper inputs and are taking advantage of desperate consumers who struggle with sleep. I'm Rob Martier. South Carolina Senator Tim Scott is making a push for Darlene Graham ahead of the state's Republican Senate primary runoff on Tuesday. Appearing on NBC's Meet the Press, Scott was asked if a U.S. senator should have a basic understanding of national security issues.
4: The answer is yes, and she does. The question we're asking ourselves today is whether or not she is prepared to serve in the United States Senate and represent the people of South Carolina on the issues that are germane to the moment.
1: Some concerns were raised after Graham admitted in a debate that she's not that informed on national security. The special Senate primary is being held following Senator Lindsey Graham's sudden death. One person is dead, another wounded in a fast food restaurant shooting early today in Brooklyn. Sarah Lee Kessler reports.
5: It happened just after midnight at America's Best Wings and Pizza on Rockaway Avenue in Brownsville. A 44-year-old employee, a man, was shot in the head and died. A 39-year-old man was hit in the leg and is being treated at Brookdale Hospital, where he's reportedly in stable condition. The shooter is on the loose. At this point, police haven't said whether an argument preceded the shooting or whether it was a random incident. I'm Sarah Lee Kessler.
1: A new study has found links between recreational drug use and stroke risks. Cocaine was tied to nearly double the risk of stroke, amphetamines with over double the risk, and cannabis with a 37% increase. The study was done by researchers at the University of Cambridge. The data came from a study involving over 100 million people. Spider-Man continues to dominate at the box office. Sony's Marvel adventure, Spider-Man Brand New Day, raked in another $39 million in its fourth weekend of release. That easily topped other newcomers, including Insidious, Out of the Further, and the Jason Statham action thriller, Mutiny. IndyCar driver and Florida native Kyle Kirkwood is the winner of the Freedom 250 Grand Prix in Washington, D.C. I'm Rob Martier.
6: Here's your KILJ forecast for Southeast Iowa. Lows dip down to about 54 tonight under partly cloudy skies. Winds out of the east around 5 miles per hour. High temperatures reach up to 80 tomorrow. Sunshine mixed with clouds at times. Lows level off around 61 tomorrow night. Mainly clear skies. Sunshine mixed with clouds at times Tuesday with a high of 82. 85, slight chance of thunderstorms Wednesday. I'm meteorologist Paul Frombly. 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

0: How about we get together and celebrate the values, traditions, and history of Mediapolis? 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

Here's your KILJ forecast for Southeast Iowa. Lows dip down to about 54 tonight under partly cloudy skies. Winds out of the east around 5 miles per hour. Daytime highs approaching 80 tomorrow. Sunshine mixed with clouds at times. Lows around 61 tomorrow night, mainly clear. A blend of clouds and sun Tuesday with daytime highs approaching 82. 85, slight chance of thunderstorms Wednesday. I'm meteorologist Paul Trombley. Right now, 73.

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Lows around 54 tonight under partly cloudy skies. East winds around 5 miles per hour. A mix of clouds and sun tomorrow. High temperatures reach up to 80. Mainly clear skies tomorrow night. Lows dip down to about 61. I'm meteorologist Paul Trombley. Currently 73.

daddy's shoulders off to bed. Old sleepyhead, that's my boy. Gotta have a drink of water and a story read. A teddy bear named Fred, that's my boy.

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1: Former Vice President Mike Pence says it's imperative that the United States keeps the pressure on Iran. Appearing on CNN's State of the Union, Pence also called for military assets to stay in the region to take action that he said will be inevitable.
2: Because I think the time is going to come sooner rather than later when the president and our ally Israel are going to have to go in and finish the job.
1: The White House has stated it plans to impose the toughest sanctions in history on Iran and the Islamic Republic's key trading partners as the six-month-old conflict continues. Authorities say a fast-moving brush fire that has burned over 13,000 acres outside Reno, Nevada, was caused by human activity. Firefighters have yet to contain the blaze, which is threatening around 1,000 homes and has caused evacuations for roughly 42,000 residents. Nevada Governor Joe Lombardo declared a state of emergency for Washoe County as the Hawk Fire grew quickly Saturday. Police in New York City are investigating another sewer incident following a viral video on social media. Lizzie Radabali has the details.
3: Footage posted on Friday shows three people in overalls and headlamps emerging from a manhole at 32nd Street and 7th Avenue. The person who posted the clip tells NBC News they took the video last Tuesday on August 18th around 4 a.m. A spokesperson for the NYPD said they are looking into the incident. However, no arrests have been made. It comes after videos of people popping out of the sewer made the rounds a few months ago, prompting a separate police probe that found no threat to the public or damage to the sewer system.
1: The former Illinois sheriff's deputy convicted of fatally shooting Sonia Massey in her home in 2024 has died. Sean Grayson's attorney announced his death today. Grayson was 6 months into his 20-year sentence for second-degree murder. Another defense attorney had said at his sentencing in January that the former deputy was diagnosed with stage 3 colon cancer in 2023. In July, he was denied a medical release by the Illinois Prisoner Review Board. I'm Rob Martier. One person is dead, another wounded in a fast food restaurant shooting early this morning in Brooklyn. Sarah Lee Kessler reports.
4: It happened just after midnight at America's Best Wings and Pizza on Rockaway Avenue in Brownsville. A 44-year-old employee, a man, was shot in the head and died. A 39-year-old man was hit in the leg and is being treated at Brookdale Hospital, where he's reportedly in stable condition. At this point, police haven't said whether an argument preceded the shooting or whether it was a random incident.
1: The Bonnaroo Music and Arts Festival is taking a break. Jennifer Kuiper with more.
5: Bonnaroo Music Festival organizers say the event will be, quote, taking a much-needed year off in 2027. It comes after severe storms in mid-June hit its grounds for the second straight year. Severe weather disrupted the final day, forcing the festival to cancel the event. An event that is no stranger to cancellations is Burning Man, which is now underway in the Black Rock Desert, 100 miles northeast of Reno, Nevada. I'm Jennifer Kuiper.
1: Spider-Man continues to dominate at the box office. Sony's Marvel Adventures Spider-Man Brand New Day raked in $39 million in its fourth weekend of release. That easily topped other newcomers, including Insidious, Out of the Further, and the Jason Statham action thriller Mutiny. Spider-Man Brand New Day tightened its grip on the big screen with $855 million in domestic revenue. On this day in history, in 1926, actor Rudolph Valentino died at the age of 31. Nicknamed the Latin Lover, he was Hollywood's first male sex symbol. In 1963, the Beatles released their single, She Loves You, in the UK. And in 1989, Pete Rose was banned from baseball for life after he was caught gambling on baseball games. Rose signed an agreement with the Commissioner of Baseball, accepting the lifetime penalty without admitting to betting on baseball. I'm Rob Martin.
6: Lows dip down to about 54 tonight under partly cloudy skies. East winds around 5 miles per hour. Highs level off around 80 tomorrow. Sunshine mixed with clouds at times. Mainly clear tomorrow night. Lows dip down to about 61. I'm meteorologist Paul Frombly. Currently 73.

0: Get ready to celebrate 143 years of small-town pride at this year's Salem Old Settlers. 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Now roll through at 10:30 a.m. And back this year is the Horseshoe Tournament at 11 a.m. Also making a return this year is Bingo. It's going to be going on Friday from 5 to 8 p.m. And on Saturday, it's an all-day event, 11 a.m. to 8 p.m. With fields of inflatables, human foosball, face painting, and water fights after the pedal pole, there's fun for people of all ages. 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Wrap up the fun with a Sunday church service in the park, followed by a community potluck. August 28th through the 30th, head on over to the Salem Old Settlers and celebrate 143 years of small town pride. Helping to celebrate Salem Old Settlers this year is C&J Cars and Clothes Wash, Mount Hamill Tap, and Murphy Funeral Home.
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Here's your KILJ forecast for Southeast Iowa. Lows dip down to about 54 tonight under partly cloudy skies. Winds out of the east around 5 miles per hour. High temperatures reach up to 80 tomorrow. Sunshine mixed with clouds at times. Lows level off around 61 tomorrow night. Mainly clear skies. Sunshine mixed with clouds at times Tuesday with a high of 82. 85, slight chance of thunderstorms Wednesday. I'm meteorologist Paul Frombly. Currently 73.

0: Here's your KILJ forecast for Southeast Iowa. Lows dip down to about 54 tonight under partly cloudy skies. Winds out of the east around 5 miles per hour. Daytime highs approaching 80 tomorrow. Sunshine mixed with clouds at times. Lows around 61 tomorrow night, mainly clear. A blend of clouds and sun Tuesday with daytime highs approaching 82. 85, slight chance of thunderstorms Wednesday. I'm meteorologist Paul Trombley. Right now, 73.
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1: President Trump is taking a swipe at Canada amid trade tensions between the two countries. In a morning post on Truth Social, the president wrote that Canada wants the benefits of being a state without being one, adding that the country has charged farmers massive amount of tariffs for many years. Former Vice President Mike Pence appeared on CNN's State of the Union and feels a trade war with Canada is not a good idea.
2: That what we're looking at here is negotiation and not confrontation in a trade war.
1: The U.S. tariffs against a wide range of Canadian goods went into effect early Saturday after negotiators from both sides failed to reach an agreement. A 2028 presidential bid could be in the future for Senator Chris Van Hollen. Appearing on NBC's Meet the Press, the Maryland Democrat said that he's kicking the tires on a potential run for the highest office.
3: To Iowa last summer, I think there's a great deal of churning within the Democratic Party, and I support that. As I said, I think we need this healthy debate because I don't think Democrats have put forward a clear alternative to the Trump administration.
1: The senator was also asked if Democratic Socialists should have a place in the Democratic Party. Van Hollen responded by saying they do as part of the debate. The couple that recently climbed to the top of the Empire State Building are returning to court on Monday. Lizzie Radabali reports.
4: Authorities identified the pair as Russian rooftoping influencers Angela Nikolo and Ivan Birkis. The two now live in New Jersey and got engaged at the top of the spire in a stunt that caught the entire city's attention on July 1st. They are facing a list of charges including felony burglary and criminal trespassing. In New York, I'm Lizzie Radabali.
1: A new study says common personal care products contain unlabeled toxic chemicals. The testing of over 110 items, ranging from shampoo to baby lotions, found evidence of unlabeled toxic chemicals in about 85%. Many contain multiple ingredients known to be carcinogens. I'm Rob Martier. Testimony will continue tomorrow in the Massachusetts murder trial of Lindsay Clancy. The prosecution is still calling on rebuttal witnesses after the defense rested its case on Friday. Clancy has admitted to strangling her three young children in 2023, but has pleaded not guilty because of postpartum psychosis. Closing arguments in the trial are expected to begin later in the week. South Carolina Senator Tim Scott is making a push for Darlene Graham ahead of the state's Republican Senate primary runoff on Tuesday. Appearing on NBC's Meet the Press, Scott said there is no doubt that Graham is qualified to be a senator.
5: Highly qualified, incredibly competent, ready for prime time. She's ready to tackle the issues of affordability for the American people, and she's ready to serve the great state of South Carolina in the United States Senate.
1: Graham is the sister of the late Senator Lindsey Graham. Some concerns were raised after Graham admitted in a debate that she's not that informed on national security. Swimming is off limits at one beach in Monmouth County, New Jersey, after syringes washed ashore. Sarah Lee Kessler reports.
6: 60 syringes used to inject insulin, GLP-1 drugs, or who knows, made an unwelcome entrance in Manasquan over the weekend. Town officials have posted no swimming signs until further notice, although beaches remain open. The water will be reevaluated after two high tide cycles. There's no information on where the syringes came from or how they turned up in the water. I'm Sarah Lee Kessler.
1: If today is your birthday, you are in some select company. Also celebrating today, Emmy Award-winning actress Shelley Long is 77, born 1949. She won the Emmy for her role as Diane Chambers on the hit sitcom Cheers. Also turning 77, singer and actor Rick Springfield. He had several hit singles in the 1980s, including Jessie's Girl. And happy 50th birthday to actor Scott Caan, the son of the late actor James Caan. I'm Rob Martin.
7: Lows around 54 tonight under partly cloudy skies. East winds around 5 miles per hour. A mix of clouds and sun tomorrow. High temperatures reach up to 80. Mainly clear skies tomorrow night. Lows dip down to about 61. I'm meteorologist Paul Trombley. Currently 73.

0: How about we get together and celebrate the values, traditions, and history of Mediapolis? 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
1: We've all seen that moment in movie credits that says no animals were harmed in the making of this film. As a film director, I rely on the 8 decades of experience American Humane brings to safeguarding animals on set. They consult on scripts, advise on locations, training, veterinary care, and so much more. As a director, nothing is more important than making sure everyone is safe, and that includes the animals on set as well. 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

Lows dip down to about 54 tonight under partly cloudy skies. East winds around 5 miles per hour. Highs level off around 80 tomorrow. Sunshine mixed with clouds at times. Mainly clear tomorrow night. Lows dip down to about 61. I'm meteorologist Paul Frombly. Currently 73.

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Here's your KILJ forecast for Southeast Iowa. Lows dip down to about 54 tonight under partly cloudy skies. Winds out of the east around 5 miles per hour. High temperatures reach up to 80 tomorrow. Sunshine mixed with clouds at times. Lows level off around 61 tomorrow night. Mainly clear skies. Sunshine mixed with clouds at times Tuesday with a high of 82. 85, slight chance of thunderstorms Wednesday. I'm meteorologist Paul Frombly. Currently 73.

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0: This is information from around the world on KILJ.
1: President Trump is taking a swipe at Canada amid trade tensions between the two countries. In a post on Truth Social early Sunday, the president wrote that Canada wants the benefits of being a state without being one, adding that the country has charged farmers massive amount of tariffs for many years. Appearing on CNN's State of the Union, former Vice President Mike Pence feels this is not a good time for a trade war.
2: American businesses and American consumers pay American tariffs. And I think the last thing we need right now, as our economy is getting back on its feet, is a trade war with Canada.
1: This comes after U.S. tariffs against a wide range of Canadian goods went into effect early Saturday after negotiators from both sides failed to reach an agreement. The U.S. is set to impose tough new sanctions on Iran. More from Lisa Carton.
3: Treasury Secretary Scott Bessent says he'll hold a news conference Monday to lay out the economic pressures the administration plans to impose on Iran and its key allies. The White House described the measures as the toughest sanctions in history. President Trump referred to it as an economic D-Day for the Islamic Republic.
1: Authorities say a fast-moving brush fire that has burned over 13,000 acres outside Reno, Nevada, was caused by human activity. Firefighters have yet to contain the blaze, which is threatening around 1,000 homes and has caused evacuations for roughly 42,000 residents. Nevada Governor Joe Lombardo declared a state of emergency for Washoe County as the Hawk Fire grew quickly Saturday. The American Federation of Teachers has launched a national back-to-school boycott of Target. The AFT says it's boycotting the retailer for not condemning ICE operations in Minnesota, where Target's headquarters is based. AFT President Randy Weingarten shared a video on social media where she told families to visit AFT's Shop Smart, Not Target website. Weingarten said, "We gave Target ample time to stand with the communities." I'm Rob Martier. South Carolina Senator Tim Scott is making a push for Darlene Graham ahead of the state's Republican Senate primary runoff on Tuesday. Appearing on NBC's Meet the Press, Scott was asked if a U.S. senator should have a basic understanding of national security issues.
4: The answer is yes, and she does. The question we're asking ourselves today is whether or not she is prepared to serve in the United States Senate and represent the people of South Carolina on the issues that are germane to the moment.
1: Some concerns were raised after Graham admitted in a debate that she's not that informed on national security. The special Senate primary is being held following Senator Lindsey Graham's sudden death. One person is dead, another wounded in a fast food restaurant shooting early today in Brooklyn. Sarah Lee Kessler reports.
5: It happened just after midnight at America's Best Wings and Pizza on Rockaway Avenue in Brownsville. A 44-year-old employee, a man, was shot in the head and died. A 39-year-old man was hit in the leg and is being treated at Brookdale Hospital, where he's reportedly in stable condition. The shooter is on the loose. At this point, police haven't said whether an argument preceded the shooting or whether it was a random incident. I'm Sarah Lee Kessler.
1: A new study has found links between recreational drug use and stroke risks. Cocaine was tied to nearly double the risk of stroke, amphetamines with over double the risk, and cannabis with a 37% increase. The study was done by researchers at the University of Cambridge. The data came from a study involving over 100 million people. Spider-Man continues to dominate at the box office. Sony's Marvel adventure, Spider-Man Brand New Day, raked in another $39 million in its fourth weekend of release. That easily topped other newcomers, including Insidious, Out of the Further, and the Jason Statham action thriller, Mutiny. IndyCar driver and Florida native Kyle Kirkwood is the winner of the Freedom 250 Grand Prix in Washington, D.C. I'm Rob Martier.
6: Here's your KILJ forecast for Southeast Iowa. Lows dip down to about 54 tonight under partly cloudy skies. Winds out of the east around 5 miles per hour. Daytime highs approaching 80 tomorrow. Sunshine mixed with clouds at times. Lows around 61 tomorrow night, mainly clear. A blend of clouds and sun Tuesday with daytime highs approaching 82. 85, slight chance of thunderstorms Wednesday. I'm meteorologist Paul Trombley. Right now, 73.

0: 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That'll roll through at 10:30 a.m. And back this year is the Horseshoe Tournament at 11 a.m. Also making a return this year is Bingo. It's going to be going on Friday from 5 to 8 p.m. And on Saturday, it's an all-day event, 11 a.m. to 8 p.m. With fields of inflatables, human foosball, face painting, and water fights after the pedal pole, there's fun for people of all ages. 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

Lows dip down to about 54 tonight under partly cloudy skies. East winds around 5 miles per hour. Highs level off around 80 tomorrow. Sunshine mixed with clouds at times. Mainly clear tomorrow night. Lows dip down to about 61. I'm meteorologist Paul Frombly. Currently 73.

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You better chase all your cares away. Shout hallelujah, come on, get happy. 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

0: This is information from around the world on KILJ.
1: Former Vice President Mike Pence says it's imperative the U.S. keeps the pressure on Iran. During an interview with CNN's State of the Union, Pence also called for military assets to stay in the region to take action that he said will be inevitable.
2: Because I think the time is going to come sooner rather than later when the president and our ally Israel are going to have to go in and finish the job.
1: This comes as the White House has said it plans to impose the toughest sanctions in history on Iran and the Islamic Republic's key trading partners as the six-month-old conflict continues. In response, top Iranian officials promised a devastating response to any new economic sanctions. The murder trial of Lindsey Clancy in Massachusetts could go to the jury this week. The prosecution's expected to call more rebuttal witnesses after the defense rested its case on Friday. Clancy's admitted to strangling her three young children in 2023, but has pleaded not guilty because of postpartum psychosis. The former Illinois sheriff's deputy convicted of fatally shooting Sonia Massey in her home in 2024 has died. Sean Grayson's attorney announced his death on Sunday. Grayson was 6 months into his 20-year sentence for second-degree murder. Another defense attorney had said at his sentencing in January that the former deputy was diagnosed with stage 3 colon cancer in 2023. In July, he was denied medical release by the Illinois Prisoner Review Board. Representatives for Paramount Skydance and California Attorney General Rob Bonta's office are expected to meet on Monday. Reports say the meetings to discuss seeking to block Paramount's $110 billion acquisition of Warner Brothers Discovery. The merger is currently on hold under a court agreement. In filing the lawsuit in July, Bonta and 12 state attorneys general allege the merger would affect competition in film distribution and cable programming. Another pro athlete's the victim of a home burglary. Police say Cowboy star CeeDee Lamb's house in Fairview was ransacked while he was away with the team during training camp. Authorities say items valued at more than $300,000 were stolen. The team was on the road for nearly a month between practice and preseason games. I'm Tammy Trujillo. Canadian Prime Minister Mark Carney says retaliatory tariffs on the U.S. will start on September 8th. Jim Forbes has details.
3: He announced the move at a Saturday morning news conference in response to the Trump administration's new 50% tariffs on Canadian goods.
4: Canadian exports to the United States lower costs for American families. In contrast, tariffs are taxes. Taxes which are ultimately paid by U.S. consumers.
3: Carney said he will release more details in the coming days, adding that his government takes the step reluctantly. The tariffs impact about $20 billion worth of Canadian imports. I'm Jim Forbes.
1: Dog owners are being warned to check their pet food after thousands of cases of canned dog food sold in the U.S. and Canada were recalled over possible metal contamination. The FDA says Fromm Family Foods is recalling some 5,800 cases of two wet dog food products after receiving complaints about metal fragments in the food. The recall covers Fromm Turkey Pate wet dog food and Fromm Dinner Classic Milo's Meatloaf Pate wet dog food. The products were distributed through pet stores and online retailers. A class action lawsuit filed in the Northern District of California alleges that the Oura Ring fitness tracker doesn't actually track users' sleep as advertised. That story from Rob Martier.
5: The complaint, filed August 20th, states that Oura cannot measure brain electrical activity, eye movements, muscle tone, or other signals. The suit alleges Oura's AI models are doing guesswork based on improper inputs and are taking advantage of desperate consumers who struggle with sleep. I'm Rob Martier.
1: Walmart will soon let customers make purchases with tap-to-pay methods, including Apple Pay. The company says it plans to roll out tap-to-pay at all Walmart and Sam's Club locations by the end of 2026. I'm Tammy Trujillo.
6: Here's your KILJ forecast for Southeast Iowa. Lows dip down to about 54, fog in spots, overnight under mainly clear skies, east winds around 5 miles per hour. Daytime highs approaching 80 and foggy early Monday, sunshine mixed with clouds at times. Mainly clear skies, Monday night, 61. Mainly clear skies, Tuesday, with a high of 82. 85, slight chance of thunderstorms, Wednesday. I'm meteorologist Paul Trombley, currently 55.

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Here's your KILJ forecast for Southeast Iowa. Mainly clear skies and foggy overnight with lows around 54. Easterly winds around 5 miles per hour. Partly cloudy skies and foggy early Monday. Daytime highs approaching 80. Lows around 61 Monday night. High temperatures reach up to 82 Tuesday under mainly clear skies. 85 Wednesday, slight chance for storms. I'm meteorologist Paul Trombley. Currently 55.

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4: Mainly clear skies develop, with fog at times, overnight, with a low of 54. Easterly winds, around 5 miles per hour. Sunshine, mixed with clouds, with fog at times early, Monday, daytime highs approaching 80. I'm meteorologist Paul Frombly. Currently, 55.

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1: Former Vice President Mike Pence says it's imperative that the U.S. keeps the pressure on Iran. During an interview with CNN's State of the Union, Pence also called for military assets to stay in the region to take action he said will be inevitable.
2: Because I think the time is going to come sooner rather than later when the president and our ally Israel are going to have to go in and finish the job.
1: The White House says it plans to impose the toughest sanctions in history on Iran and the Islamic Republic's key trading partners as the six-month-old conflict continues. In response, top Iranian officials promised a devastating response to any new economic sanctions. Authorities say a fast-moving brush fire that's burned over 13,000 acres outside Reno, Nevada, was caused by human activity. Firefighters are working to contain the blaze, which is threatening about 1,000 homes and has caused evacuations for roughly 42,000 people. Nevada Governor Joe Lombardo declared a state of emergency for Washoe County as the Hawk Fire grew quickly on Saturday. The Massachusetts murder trial of Lindsey Clancy could go to the jury this week. The prosecution's expected to call more rebuttal witnesses after the defense rested on Friday. Clancy has admitted to strangling her three young children in 2023, but has pleaded not guilty because of postpartum psychosis. A new study has found links between recreational drug use and stroke risks. Cocaine was tied to nearly double the risk of stroke, amphetamines with more than double the risk, and cannabis with a 37% increase. The study was done by researchers at the University of Cambridge. Mark Ruffalo is criticizing Paramount Skydance after the media giant called his comments on the proposed merger with Warner Brothers Discovery anti-Semitic. The dispute started after Ruffalo shared a social media post from the Boycott, Divestment, and Sanctions Movement, a Palestinian-led campaign opposing Israeli occupation. Ruffalo argued in his repost that Oracle, which has ties with Israel and is co-founded by Larry Ellison, is using the company to fund his son David Ellison's Warner Brothers acquisition. Paramount called the comments anti-Semitic, with Ruffalo calling the accusation appalling and fundamentally dishonest. I'm Tammy Trujillo. A Texas judge has rejected a request for a new murder trial for Carmelo Anthony, who's serving a 35-year sentence for fatally stabbing a fellow student at a high school track meet. Lisa Carton reports.
3: Retired Kaufman County District Judge Michael Chitty denied the motion, which said that a gentleman's agreement between trial attorneys hurt Anthony's ability to testify. Anthony's legal team argued that he acted in self-defense when he stabbed Austin Metcalf during the April 2025 track meet in Frisco. The ruling upholds Anthony's conviction and sentence in the racially charged case. I'm Lisa Carton.
1: The FDA says bottles of Clear Eyes Maximum Itchy Eye Relief are being voluntarily recalled over possible contamination. The FDA says the recall involves 0.5 fluid ounce bottles distributed nationally by MedTech Products. The eye drops were sold at major retailers, including CVS and Walmart. The FDA cites lack of assurance of sterility as the reason for the voluntary recall. A special delivery arrived at SeaWorld San Diego over the weekend. Bree Tennis has details.
4: Three rescued beluga whales arrived under secrecy Saturday morning. The whales delivered to a holding pool in the Wild Arctic facility by crane after a 12-hour journey from Canada. The transport included special stretchers to accommodate the 1,500-pound whales, multiple animal care experts, and a Qatar Airways cargo plane. The whales are part of 30 stranded at the closed marine land in Canada. There are eight left to be relocated. They will go to SeaWorld San Antonio and an aquarium in Spain. I'm Bree Tennis.
1: Ryan Blaney cruised to the victory lane in the Dollar Tree 301 at New Hampshire Motor Speedway. The driver of the number 12 car held off Bubba Wallace by more than half a second to take home the checkered flag. Josh Berry, Christopher Bell, and Kyle Larson rounded out the top five finishers. The NASCAR Cup Series field heads to Daytona on Saturday for the last race of the regular season. I'm Tammy Trujillo.
5: Mainly clear skies overnight with lows around 55. Southeasterly winds around 5 miles per hour. High temperatures reach up to 80 Monday. Lows level off around 61 Monday night. Mainly clear skies. I'm meteorologist Paul Trombley. Currently, it's 55 degrees.

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0: Get ready to celebrate 143 years of small-town pride at this year's Salem Old Settlers. 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Now roll through at 10:30 a.m. And back this year is the Horseshoe Tournament at 11 a.m. Also making a return this year is Bingo. It's going to be going on Friday from 5 to 8 p.m. And on Saturday, it's an all-day event, 11 a.m. to 8 p.m. With fields of inflatables, human foosball, face painting, and water fights after the pedal pole, there's fun for people of all ages. 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Wrap up the fun with a Sunday church service in the park, followed by a community potluck. August 28th through the 30th, head on over to the Salem Old Settlers and celebrate 143 years of small-town pride. Helping to celebrate Salem Old Settlers this year is C&J Cars and Clothes Wash, Mount Hamill Tap, and Murphy Funeral Home.
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Here's your updated forecast brought to you by Quickstar, supporting local weather and communities across the state. Lows around 55 overnight under mainly clear skies, southeasterly winds around 5 miles per hour. Sunshine mixed with clouds at times. Monday, highs level off around 80. Lows level off around 61 Monday night. Partly cloudy skies Tuesday with a high of 82. 85, slight chance of thunderstorms Wednesday. I'm meteorologist Paul Trombley. Right now, 55.

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3: Here's your updated forecast brought to you by Quickstar, supporting local weather and communities across the state. Lows dip down to about 55 overnight under mainly clear skies, southeasterly winds around 5 miles per hour. Sunshine mixed with clouds at times. Monday, daytime highs approaching 80. Monday night, lows level off around 61. Low 80s, Tuesday, warmer, Wednesday, with highs in the mid-80s and thunderstorms. I'm meteorologist Paul Trombley. Currently, it's 55 degrees.

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1: The U.S. is set to impose tough new sanctions on Iran. Details from Lisa Carton.
2: Treasury Secretary Scott Bessent says he'll hold a news conference Monday to lay out the economic pressures the administration plans to impose on Iran and its key allies. The White House described the measures as the toughest sanctions in history. President Trump referred to it as an economic D-Day for the Islamic Republic. I'm Lisa Carton.
1: A 2020 presidential bid could be in the future for Senator Chris Van Hollen. Appearing on NBC's Meet the Press, the Maryland Democrat said that he's kicking the tires on a potential run for the highest office.
3: I think there's a great deal of churning within the Democratic Party, and I support that. As I said, I think we need this healthy debate because I don't think Democrats have put forward a clear alternative to the Trump administration.
1: Van Hollen was asked if Democratic Socialists should have a place in the Democratic Party. Van Hollen responded by saying they do as part of the debate. The NAACP is criticizing the Navy after reports the Pentagon may rename an aircraft carrier after President Trump instead of a Black World War II hero. NAACP President Derek Johnson on Saturday called the reports, quote, a slap in the face to every war hero and to every service member who's worn the uniform. USS Doris Miller is the first to honor a Black American and the first to recognize a sailor's actions while serving in the enlisted ranks. Miller was given the Navy Cross for helping wounded sailors and shooting down a Japanese fighter plane during the attack on Pearl Harbor. He was killed in action in 1943. Tyra Banks' lawyers are responding after Netflix asked a judge to dismiss her defamation suit over the docuseries Reality Check Inside America's Next Top Model. The streamer argues the former America's Next Top Model host signed an agreement, acknowledging she had no right to review or approve the completed documentary. Banks' lawsuit claims Reality Check used selective editing to create a false narrative about her role in controversial moments from America's Next Top Model. I'm Tammy Trujillo. Nearly 25 years after the September 11th attacks, new genetic genealogy technology has positively identified the remains of a victim from the World Trade Center site. Jonathan O'Halloran reports.
4: It's a first-of-its-kind discovery that the city says is a breakthrough. The new technology combines DNA testing with family tree research, something that has been recently used to help police solve criminal cases. The now identified victim was an adult woman, her family declining to publicly identify her. While not suitable for all remains, officials are hopeful that the new tech will help provide closure to some of the nearly 1,100 victims from the World Trade Center site who remain unidentified. In New York, I'm Jonathan O'Halloran.
1: A new study says common personal care products contain unlabeled toxic chemicals. The testing of over 110 items, ranging from shampoo to baby lotions, found evidence of undisclosed toxic chemicals in about 85%. The products averaged over three times as many chemicals as were listed on the labels. The study's authors say it underlines the need for stricter oversight and mandatory testing. A class action lawsuit alleges the Oura Ring fitness tracker doesn't actually track users' sleep as advertised. A story from Rob Martier.
5: The complaint, filed August 20th, states that Oura cannot measure brain electrical activity, eye movements, muscle tone, or other signals. The suit alleges Oura's AI models are doing guesswork based on improper inputs and are taking advantage of desperate consumers who struggle with sleep. The suit claims that Oura engaged in fraudulent advertising, unjust enrichment, breach of express and implied warranties, and violations of California's unfair competition law. I'm Rob Martier.
1: Walmart will soon let customers make purchases with tap-to-pay methods, including Apple Pay. The company says it plans to roll out tap-to-pay at all Walmart and Sam's Club locations by the end of the year. I'm Tammy Trujillo.
6: Lows dip down to about 55 overnight under mainly clear skies. Winds out of the southeast around 5 miles per hour. A mix of clouds and sun. Monday, high temperatures reach up to 80. Mainly clear skies. Monday night, 61. I'm meteorologist Paul Trombley. Currently, it's 55 degrees.

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Mainly clear skies overnight with lows around 55. Southeasterly winds around 5 miles per hour. High temperatures reach up to 80 Monday. Lows level off around 61 Monday night. Mainly clear skies. I'm meteorologist Paul Trombley. Currently, it's 55 degrees.

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2: Here's your updated forecast brought to you by Quickstar, supporting local weather and communities across the state. Lows around 55, overnight, under mainly clear skies, southeasterly winds around 5 miles per hour. Sunshine mixed with clouds at times. Monday, highs level off around 80. Lows level off around 61, Monday night. Partly cloudy skies Tuesday with a high of 82. 85, slight chance of thunderstorms Wednesday. I'm meteorologist Paul Trombley. Right now, 55.

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0: This is information from around the world on KILJ.
1: President Trump is taking a swipe at Canada amid trade tensions between the two countries. In a post on Truth Social, the president wrote that Canada wants the benefits of being a state without being one, adding that the country has charged farmers massive amounts of tariffs for many years. This comes after U.S. tariffs against a wide range of Canadian goods went into effect early Saturday, after negotiators for both sides failed to reach an agreement. Elsewhere, the U.S. is set to impose tough new sanctions on Iran. Treasury Secretary Scott Bessent said he'll hold a news conference today to lay out the economic pressures the administration plans to impose on Iran and its key allies. Kyle Kirkwood is the winner of the Freedom 250 Grand Prix in Washington, D.C. President Trump waved the green flag to start Sunday's race, and Transportation Secretary Sean Duffy waved the checkered flag at the finish after 147 laps. D.C. Mayor Muriel Bowser estimated that the first-of-its-kind event drew about 140,000 people each day over the weekend. Nearly 25 years after the September 11th attacks, new genetic genealogy technology has positively identified the remains of a victim from the World Trade Center site. Jonathan O'Halloran has details.
2: It's a first-of-its-kind discovery that the city says is a breakthrough. The new technology combines DNA testing with family tree research, something that has been recently used to help police solve criminal cases. The now-identified victim was an adult woman, her family declining to publicly identify her. While not suitable for all remains, officials are hopeful that the new tech will help provide closure to some of the nearly 1,100 victims from the World Trade Center site who remain unidentified. In New York, I'm Jonathan O'Halloran.
1: A prolonged heat wave is forecast to cook the Southern California region this week. The National Weather Service says a heat advisory is in effect across Los Angeles and Ventura counties, where temperatures could reach 107 degrees and hit 112 in some of the hottest inland areas. I'm Tammy Trujillo. A judge in Texas has rejected a request for a new murder trial for Carmelo Anthony, who's serving a 35-year sentence for fatally stabbing a fellow student at a high school track meet. Lisa Carton reports.
3: Retired Kaufman County District Judge Michael Chitty denied the motion, which said that a gentleman's agreement between trial attorneys hurt Anthony's ability to testify. Anthony's legal team argued that he acted in self-defense when he stabbed Austin Metcalf during the April 2025 track meet in Frisco. The ruling upholds Anthony's conviction and sentence in the racially charged case. I'm Lisa Carton.
1: The summer surge of COVID-19 cases in the U.S. is underway. The Centers for Disease Control says infections are on the rise in nearly every state, with the biggest uptick in the South and West. Data collected through wastewater shows that cases seem to be lower than at this time last year, but they've more than doubled since July. It was on this date in 2006 the solar system got a little smaller, and some people appear to be still sore about it. Bree Tennis explains.
4: That's because Pluto was demoted and reclassified as a dwarf planet, as it didn't meet all three criteria to be an actual planet. Orbit the sun, be round, and clear its orbital path. It doesn't do the last thing. Astrophysicist Neil deGrasse Tyson took the heat for the event, even wrote a book about it, Backlash of the Pluto Files. But the call was made by the Astronomical Union, and today we can celebrate the planet that was. I'm Bree Tennis.
1: Spider-Man continues to dominate at the box office. Sony's Marvel adventure, Spider-Man Brand New Day, raked in $39 million in its fourth weekend of release. That easily topped other newcomers, including Insidious, Out of the Further, and the Jason Statham action thriller Mutiny. Spider-Man Brand New Day tightened its grip on the big screen with $855 million in domestic revenue and $2.2 billion globally. I'm Tammy Trujillo.
5: Here's your KILJ forecast for Southeast Iowa. Mainly clear overnight with lows around 54. West winds around 5 miles per hour. Highs level off around 79. Monday, mainly clear skies. Mainly clear skies. Monday night, lows around 60. Partly cloudy Tuesday with highs around 82. 84 Wednesday. Looking at the long range, 82 Thursday, 83 Friday, and 83 on Saturday. I'm meteorologist Paul Trombley. Currently 54.

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Mainly clear skies overnight with lows around 54. Winds out of the west around 5 miles per hour. Daytime highs approaching 79. Monday, mainly sunny skies. Lows around 60 Monday night. I'm meteorologist Paul Trombley. Currently 54.

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5: 54 overnight, under mainly clear skies, west winds around 5 miles per hour. Lots of sunshine again, Monday, 79. Lows dip down to about 60, Monday night, mainly clear skies. I'm meteorologist Paul Frombly. Right now, 54.

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1: The U.S. is set to impose tough new sanctions on Iran. Details from Lisa Carton.
2: Treasury Secretary Scott Bessent says he'll hold a news conference Monday to lay out the economic pressures the administration plans to impose on Iran and its key allies. The White House described the measures as the toughest sanctions in history. President Trump referred to it as an economic D-Day for the Islamic Republic. I'm Lisa Carton.
1: Canadian Prime Minister Mark Carney says Canada's at war with the U.S. after trade talks collapsed with the Trump administration. Jim Forbes has that story.
3: U.S. tariffs against a wide range of Canadian goods went into effect early Saturday after negotiators from both sides failed to reach an agreement. On Saturday morning, Carney gave a speech to Canadians calling the U.S. terms, quote, a bad deal, and claimed, quote, America has changed and that sometimes its signature is written in pencil. Carney said, quote, we are not prepared to compromise Canada's sovereignty, and added, quote, you're at war when you're attacked, and we got attacked. I'm Jim Forbes.
1: The American Federation of Teachers has launched a national back-to-school boycott of Target. The AFT says it's boycotting the retailer for not condemning ICE operations in Minnesota, where Target's headquarters is based. Target declined to comment on the boycott itself, noting it has no cooperative agreements or relationships with ICE. A humanoid robot developed by Chinese smartphone maker Honor beat the 100-meter world record held by Usain Bolt. China's state broadcaster reported that the robot ran the 100-meter dash in 9.32 seconds. The robot named Lightning reached a peak speed of 14.5 meters per second during a test event for the second humanoid World Robot Games in Beijing Saturday. The run beat the 9.58-second men's 100-meter world record set by Bolt in 2009. I'm Tammy Trujillo. A class-action lawsuit's been filed alleging that the Oura Ring fitness tracker doesn't actually track users' sleep as advertised. Rob Martier reports.
4: The complaint, filed August 20th, states that Oura cannot measure brain electrical activity, eye movements, muscle tone, or other signals. The suit alleges Oura's AI models are doing guesswork based on improper inputs and are taking advantage of desperate consumers who struggle with sleep. The suit claims that Oura engaged in fraudulent advertising, unjust enrichment, breach of express and implied warranties, and violations of California's unfair competition law. I'm Rob Martier.
1: The top Democrat in the House and a top outside advisor to the Trump administration are reportedly looking for common ground. House Minority Leader Hakeem Jeffries recently met with President Trump's son-in-law Jared Kushner in Manhattan to look for possible areas of cooperation. There were no exact details about what was discussed, but sources told the New York Times part of the discussion focused on housing, immigration, and cost of living issues. There's a special lunar event happening this week, and NASA's turning it into a science experiment. Bree Tennis has details.
5: The next full moon will also have a partial lunar eclipse, and that will make the moon look red, but it's just an illusion. The Sturgeon moon will reach peak illumination just after 9 p.m. on the West Coast on August 27th. No special equipment needed to watch the moon orbit through Earth's shadow. Just look up. And while you're doing that, NASA will use orbiters to measure rapid surface temperature shifts on the moon. They say that data will help them engineer future lunar habitats. I'm Bree Tennis.
1: The CW will no longer air the Miss USA and Miss Teen USA pageants. Miss Teen USA was set to air on the CW Wednesday, followed by Miss USA this Thursday. Both pageants will now stream on Queen Beauty Network. The CW didn't explain why the network dropped the competitions. I'm Tammy Trujillo.
6: Here's your KILJ forecast for Southeast Iowa. Mainly clear skies overnight with lows around 54. West winds around 5 miles per hour. High of 79 Monday. Lows dip down to about 60 Monday night, mainly clear skies. Dry with temperatures near average Tuesday and Wednesday, and highs from the low 80s to the mid 80s. A peek at the extended shows, 82 Thursday, 83 Friday, and 83 on Saturday. I'm meteorologist Paul Trombley. Currently, it's 54 degrees.

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Here's your KILJ forecast for Southeast Iowa. Mainly clear overnight with lows around 54. West winds around 5 miles per hour. Highs level off around 79. Monday, mainly clear skies. Mainly clear skies. Monday night, lows around 60. Partly cloudy Tuesday with highs around 82. 84 Wednesday. Looking at the long range, 82 Thursday, 83 Friday, and 83 on Saturday. I'm meteorologist Paul Trombley. Currently 54.

0: 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Great news! Henry County RSVP is now Southeast Iowa RSVP. 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
3: Mainly clear skies overnight with lows around 54. Winds out of the west around 5 miles per hour. Daytime highs approaching 79. Monday, mainly sunny skies. Lows around 60 Monday night. I'm meteorologist Paul Trombley. Currently 54.

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1: President Trump is taking a swipe at Canada amid trade tensions between the two countries. In a Sunday post on True Social, the president wrote that Canada wants the benefits of being a state without being one. Those are his words, adding that the country has charged farmers massive amounts of tariffs for many years. His former vice president, Mike Pence, says a trade war with Canada is the last thing the U.S. needs. More from Tammy Trujillo.
2: Pence made the comment on CNN's State of the Union Sunday amid trade tensions between the two countries.
3: My hope is, for the sake of American families and for the sake of the American economy, that what we're looking at here is negotiation and not confrontation in a trade war.
2: U.S. tariffs against a wide range of Canadian goods went into effect early Saturday after negotiators from both sides failed to reach an agreement. Canadian Prime Minister Mark Carney called the U.S. terms a bad deal and claimed America has changed.
1: Thousands of people are under evacuation orders in Reno, Nevada, as a fast-moving wildfire threatens the northern part of the city. Around 42,000 people have been ordered out because of the Hawk Fire. That's a blaze that's burned 15,000 acres since starting on Saturday, and it's still 0% contained. More from Jim Forbes.
4: The Hawk Fire started early Saturday west of Reno and is threatening over 1,000 homes, which has prompted Level 3 evacuation orders in the heavily populated region and Level 2 evacuation warnings. Officials have opened two evacuation centers in Reno, and one of them is already at full capacity. Nevada Governor Joe Lombardo has declared a state of emergency.
1: And as a landmark trial continues today against Meta in federal court in California, TikTok is now agreeing to pay $400 million to settle a U.S. government lawsuit, which alleged the company violated the Children's Online Privacy Protection Act. I'm Michael Kastner. The father of a sailor on board the USS Abraham Lincoln has been detained by immigration officials. His family says Lin-Manuel Aviles, originally from Nicaragua, was detained Saturday in Key West, Florida. Family members say he's been in the U.S. for around 20 years, and they have no knowledge of an arrest history or criminal allegations against him. A 2028 presidential bid could be in the future for Senator Chris Van Hollen. Appearing on NBC's Meet the Press, the Maryland Democrat said that he's kicking the tires on a potential run for the highest office.
5: I think there's a great deal of churning within the Democratic Party, and I support that. As I said, I think we need this healthy debate because I don't think Democrats have put forward a clear alternative to the Trump administration.
1: Van Hollen added that he doesn't think the Democratic Party's answered the call about how they'll make sure the economy works for working people. The senator was also asked if Democratic Socialists should have a place in the Democratic Party. Van Hollen responded by saying they do as part of the debate. Come with me. The trial of the man accused of orchestrating Tupac Shakur's 1996 murder continues today in Las Vegas. Dwayne Keefe D. Davis is accused of planning the drive-by shooting that left the rapper fatally wounded 30 years ago. Police in New York City are investigating another sewer incident following a viral video on social media. Lizzie Radabali has the details.
6: Footage posted on Friday shows three people in overalls and headlamps emerging from a manhole at 32nd Street and 7th Avenue. The person who posted the clip tells NBC News they took the video last Tuesday on August 18th around 4 a.m. A spokesperson for the NYPD said they are looking into the incident. However, no arrests have been made.
1: I'm Michael Kastner.
7: Highs level off around 79 today. Under mainly clear skies, winds out of the south around 5 miles per hour. Lows around 60 tonight. Highs level off around 82 tomorrow. Sunshine mixed with clouds at times. I'm meteorologist Paul Frombly. Right now, it's 52 degrees.

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KILJ, Mount Pleasant, Iowa.

0: 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Now roll through at 10:30 a.m. And back this year is the Horseshoe Tournament at 11 a.m. Also making a return this year is Bingo. It's going to be going on Friday from 5 to 8 p.m. And on Saturday, it's an all-day event, 11 a.m. to 8 p.m. With fields of inflatables, human foosball, face painting, and water fights after the pedal pole, there's fun for people of all ages. 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August 28th through the 30th, head on over to the Salem Old Settlers and celebrate 143 years of small town pride. 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

Here's your KILJ forecast for Southeast Iowa. Highs around 79 today. Under mainly clear skies, winds out of the south, around 5 miles per hour. Mainly clear skies again tonight, lows around 60. Tomorrow, high of 82. High of 84 Wednesday, under mainly sunny skies. 82 Thursday. Looking further out, 83 Friday, 83 Saturday, and 84 on Sunday. I'm meteorologist Paul Frombly. Right now, 52.

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4: Here's your KILJ forecast for Southeast Iowa. 79 today under mainly sunny skies. Winds out of the south around 5 miles per hour. Mainly clear tonight, 60. Partly cloudy skies tomorrow. Daytime highs approaching 82. Dry with seasonal temperatures Wednesday and Thursday, and highs from the low 80s to the mid 80s. Looking further out, 83 Friday, 83 Saturday, and 84 on Sunday. I'm meteorologist Paul Frombly. Right now, 52.

Ladies and gentlemen listening across Southeast Iowa and this great nation, we invite you to pause and reflect as KILJ proudly brings you our national anthem, the Star-Spangled Banner.

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2: Evacuations have been ordered in Reno, Nevada, as a fast-moving wildfire threatens the northern part of the city. Around 42,000 people have been ordered out because of the Hawk Fire. It's a blaze that's burned 15,000 acres since starting Saturday. Another 45,000 people have been told to get ready to evacuate. The Hawk Fire was still 0% contained as of Sunday night. Canadian Prime Minister Mark Carney says retaliatory tariffs on the U.S. will begin on September 8th. More from Jim Forbes.
3: He announced the move at a Saturday morning news conference in response to the Trump administration's new 50% tariffs on Canadian goods.
4: Canadian exports to the United States, lower costs for American families. In contrast, tariffs are taxes. Taxes which are ultimately paid by U.S. consumers.
3: Carney said he will release more details in the coming days, adding that his government takes the step reluctantly. The tariffs impact about $20 billion worth of Canadian imports. I'm Jim Forbes.
2: President Trump is blaming Canada for the trade tensions. In a post on Truth Social early Sunday, the president wrote that Canada wants to, in his words, have the benefits of being a state without being one. Former Vice President Mike Pence says the U.S. needs to keep the pressure on Iran. During an interview with CNN's State of the Union, Pence also called for military assets to stay in the region to take action that he said will be inevitable. South Carolina Senator Tim Scott is making a push for Darlene Graham ahead of the state's Republican Senate primary runoff on Tuesday. Appearing on NBC's Meet the Press, Scott said there is no doubt Graham is qualified to be senator.
5: Highly qualified, incredibly competent.
2: This comes as concerns were raised after Graham admitted in a debate she's not that informed on national security. I'm Michael Kastner. The percentage of Americans who admit to smoking marijuana is at an all-time high. More from Rory O'Neill.
6: 17% of Americans admit to smoking marijuana, a number that's more than doubled since 2013. Another 15% say they consume marijuana edibles. The Gallup survey finds pot smokers tend to be less educated, less religious, and make less money. The survey also found 11% of Americans say they smoke cigarettes, a number that was once as high as 45%. I'm Rory O'Neill.
2: The Louisiana National Guard is winding down operations in New Orleans. Mayor Helena Moreno's office said Friday that the Guard will officially leave the city at the end of August, a week from today. Moreno thanked the men and women of the Guard for their 8-month deployment. She said the relationship with the National Guard will continue since they've always helped provide security during major events in New Orleans, such as Mardi Gras. A class action lawsuit filed in the Northern District of California alleges that the Aura Ring fitness tracker doesn't actually track users' sleep as advertised, Rob Martier reports.
7: The complaint, filed August 20th, states that Aura cannot measure brain electrical activity, eye movements, muscle tone, or other signals. The suit alleges Aura's AI models are doing guesswork based on improper inputs and are taking advantage of desperate consumers who struggle with sleep. The suit claims that Aura engaged in fraudulent advertising, unjust enrichment, breach of express and implied warranties, and violations of California's unfair competition law.
2: As a landmark trial continues today against Meta in federal court in California, TikTok is now agreeing to pay $400 million to settle a U.S. government lawsuit. The suit alleged the company violated the Children's Online Privacy Protection Act. I'm Michael Kastner.
8: Beef Import Support. Hello, everyone. I'm Mark Dorenkamp with Agribusiness News on Brownfield. Pioneer didn't become the number one corn and soybean seed brand in the U.S. without earning that title. But they're not finished. They'll keep doing what it takes to stay number one. U.S. Ag Secretary Brooke Rollins says she supports President Trump's proposal to temporarily ease restrictions on imported beef. Brownfield's Brent Barnett reports from the Iowa State Fair.
9: Secretary Rollins says the deal will help address tight supplies and high consumer prices.
10: Just the next 90 days, we're going to move in about 300,000 metric tons of just ground beef from other countries so that we can get a 25% decrease for families. Usually lower income families rely on ground beef.
9: She tells Brownfield she's aware of producer frustrations.
10: It did come at a time where I think a lot of people weren't prepared for it.
9: Iowa cattle producer Brian Whaley is the CEO of the Iowa Cattlemen's Association.
11: Even if it's ground beef, it's still beef that's coming in from a foreign product.
9: Illinois Beef Association Executive Vice President Josh St. Peters told Brownfield on Friday that he's disappointed with the administration's action. He says U.S. producers are dedicated to raising the highest quality beef for consumers at home and abroad.
12: President Trump made a promise to consumers today about lowering prices on the back of family farmers across the country. That's what's got everybody furious.
9: Rollins says the U.S. needs to rebuild the herd while balancing affordability for consumers. I'm Brent Barnett with Brownfield.
8: Cattle placements and marketings during July were the lowest for the month on record. The USDA says 1.4 million head of cattle were placed into feedlots last month, below pre-report expectations and down 11% on the year. That strong decline is due to ongoing drought in some of the major feeding areas, along with the generally tight supply of cattle. Kentucky ag economist Kenny Burdine says the latest cattle on feed report should be supportive to the cattle market.
13: Simple story is here. Placement's lower than expected. Marketing is as expected, but we marketed more than we placed, so we brought on feed numbers down.
8: He tells Brownfield this report will serve as a benchmark for the industry as live cattle imports from Mexico are set to resume today. And a senior economist at the Federal Reserve Bank of Kansas City says agricultural credit conditions continue to tighten for many row crop producers. Ty Kreitman says many producers are still facing economic headwinds.
14: We're coming on year three of very tight margins. 2027 would be year four. Things look like they're going to remain tight. Commodity markets are going to be a key factor in determining the trends in the next few months.
8: He says more than half of the lenders surveyed report weaker financial conditions for smaller operations. I'm Mark Dorenkamp with Brownfield Ag News.
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0: The Coyote K9 UTV helps you own the land you own. Hear the difference? Owning land sounds like this.
1: Well, time to die. I want you to have my land, son.
0: But owning sounds like... You see, owning is...
1: Sign here.
0: But owning is more... Yeah. The rugged Coyote K9 UTV. Coyote. We dig dirt.
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4: Tractor Zoom, you can kind of think of it as like where data meets the Kelley Blue Book of farm equipment, all digital. 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And we pull that stuff in real time. And so we know how much stuff is worth, when it's worth, how much supply is on the market. And you can kind of imagine if you know all that information about all the different pieces of farm equipment that we're getting into construction to in real time, then you can start to really understand what's driving the industry and what even projecting forward might happen, knowing that the supply is out there.
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4: When I came into this position at Tractor Zoom, you know, we were small fish, big pond type thing. And we knew that our strategy for marketing had to be different than just throw up Google ads and all the rest. And so we came at it at a perspective that we wanted to be the better educator, that we wanted to share what we had and try to just educate the industry, learn constantly, because we knew we didn't know it all and we still don't. But we always wanted to be the better educator and provide thought leadership as our leading edge. And so this ended up fitting really well with that.
2: That's Farm to Fork. I'm Daryl Anderson.
5: This is Radio Iowa. The search is resuming this morning for a missing boater in central Iowa. The Polk County Sheriff says the person fell overboard into the Des Moines River Saturday evening. Sunday's search turned up no sign. The mayor of the central Iowa town of Sheldahl, Todd Anderson, was killed in a motorcycle accident on Saturday, though no details were released. Mayor Pro Tem Kyle Greenwood will serve as acting mayor. Members of the Iowa Cattlemen's Association say they're extremely disappointed in President Trump's plan to allow more imported beef into the country for 90 days. During a stop at the Iowa State Fair, U.S. Ag Secretary Brooke Rollins said Trump's decision will lower ground beef prices at the grocery store.
6: The importance of families being able to put really good food on the table at a good value is a top concern for President Trump, and it has been for a really long time.
5: Secretary Rollins met privately with commodity group leaders and with state officials on Friday night. 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
8: From your Southeast Iowa Information Center, I'm Allison Jacobs. The first day of school has arrived for many students across Southeast Iowa, bringing buses back onto the roads and increased vehicle and foot traffic near school buildings. Drivers should allow extra travel time and slow down in school zones, and watch carefully for children walking or riding bicycles. Students may be difficult to see between parked vehicles, and younger children may not always look before entering the street. Motorists should also follow the directions of crossing guards and avoid distractions behind the wheel. Drivers are reminded

3 lanes or fewer, traffic traveling in both directions must stop. On highways with at least 2 lanes in each direction, drivers approaching from the opposite direction are not required to stop, but traffic traveling behind the bus must always stop. Parents dropping off students should use designated loading areas, avoid double parking, and never block crosswalks or bus lanes. Students should cross streets at marked locations, stay on sidewalks when available, and wait for a bus driver's signal before crossing in front of a school bus. A little additional patience and attention can help everyone begin the new school year safely. KILJ Radio wishes the best of luck to all Southeast Iowa students, teachers, administrators, bus drivers, and school staff. Have a safe, successful, and exciting school year. A Washington man faces multiple charges after allegedly threatening 2 people with a handgun. Orby Brown, age 62 of Washington, was arrested July 2nd following an investigation into a June 30th disturbance in the 700 block of East Main Street. Court documents allege Brown possessed a handgun and caused a woman to believe he intended to shoot her and her mother. Brown is charged with intimidation with a dangerous weapon and possession of a firearm as a felon. These are both Class D felonies. He also faces 2 counts of first-degree harassment and 1 count of assault while displaying a dangerous weapon, all aggravated misdemeanors. Brown remains in the Washington County Jail on a $16,000 bond. His arraignment is scheduled for Friday at the Washington County Courthouse. The charges are accusations, and Brown is presumed innocent unless proven guilty. A Friday afternoon fire destroyed a garage and damaged neighboring homes in Fort Madison. Fort Madison Fire and Rescue responded shortly before 5 p.m. to the fire in the 10 block of Richards Drive. The garage was destroyed while heat from the fire caused exterior damage to nearby homes. Information about injuries, the cause of the fire, and a damage estimate has not been released. New London celebrated community service, local leadership, and lasting legacies during Saturday's Dover Day festivities. Several residents were honored for their contributions to the community, including Beverly Platt receiving the Good Neighbor Award, Dave Ackles, the Firefighter of the Year, Arlo Wall Jasper, EMT of the Year. Volunteer of the Year was Brad Helmerson, and the Biggest Heart Award recipient was Izzy Manning. 2 longtime supporters of New London Schools were inducted into the Tiger Wall of Fame. Dan Berner was honored for decades of service to New London Tiger Athletics through broadcasting games, keeping statistics, and working behind the scenes. Charles F. Lorber was recognized for his 25 years as New London High School principal and his service as athletic director and girls softball coach. The New London High School gymnasium also bears Lorber's name. Simply Golden Designs, owned and operated by Renee Goldensoff, was named the 2026 New London Business of the Year. The award was selected through voting by hundreds of New London residents, and Goldensoff was recognized for turning her passion for floral design into a local business and for frequently supporting other businesses and community projects. Dover Day also included the dedication of a red sunset maple tree in City Park in memory of Gavin Browning, who died in September of 2024 at age 16. The tree was donated by the Henry County Friends of Conservation and provided by Jake Cruz and K&E Landscapes. The memorial carries additional meaning after a powerful storm recently destroyed several trees in City Park. The new maple will serve as a living tribute to Browning and as a symbol of remembrance, renewal, and hope for the New London community. Access Energy Cooperative is reminding residents not to attach signs, posters, or other materials to utility poles. Nails, staples, tacks, and other fasteners left in wooden poles can tear the protective gloves and clothing worn by line workers. They can also damage climbing equipment and create a serious safety hazard for crews working to maintain or restore electrical service. This includes garage sale signs, political advertisements, event posters, lost pet notifications, and other community announcements. Residents are encouraged to place signs on their own posts or use approved community bulletin boards instead. Access Energy Cooperative says keeping utility poles clear is a simple way to protect the line workers who keep electricity flowing throughout the community.
And now for a look at our notices of death in the area.

0: Lillian Jeanette Schweer, age 84, of Donelson, passed away Thursday, August 13th. A funeral service will be held at 10 o'clock this morning at St. Paul's United Church of Christ in Donelson. Online condolences may be made to the family at schmitzfuneralhomes.com for Lillian Schweer. Richard Dick Myers. Dick Myers, age 67, of Salem, passed away Tuesday, August 18th, at his home. Funeral service will be held at 10:30 this morning at the First United Methodist Church in Mount Pleasant. The Olson Yoder Funeral Home is caring for Dick Myers and his family. Harvey Snavely, age 91, of Mount Pleasant, passed away Saturday, August 22nd. Funeral service will be held at 11 a.m. this Wednesday at the Calvary Baptist Church in Mount Pleasant. Visitation will be held from 10 a.m. until the time of service on Wednesday. The Olson Yoder Funeral Home is caring for Harvey and his family. Online condolences may be left at olsonyoderfh.com for Harvey Snavely. Alan Eugene Ball, age 75, of Donelson, passed away Thursday, August 20th. The family will receive friends from 1 to 4 p.m. on Thursday at the Bethel Bible Church, Rule Argyle. A funeral service will be held at 4 o'clock in the afternoon on Thursday at the Bethel Bible Church. Online condolences may be made to the family at schmitzfuneralhomes.com for Alan Ball. Kenneth Kenny Waterhouse, age 72, of Mount Pleasant, passed away Thursday, August 20th. Funeral services will be held at 11 a.m. on Friday at the Olson Yoder Funeral Home. 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Online condolences may be made at olsonyoderfh.com for Kenny Waterhouse. Dennis Lee Troutman, age 67, of Bonaparte, passed away Tuesday, August 18th. A celebration of life will be held from 10 a.m. until 2 p.m. on Saturday at the former Bonaparte Elementary School. The Schmitz Funeral Home of Farmington is assisting the family with arrangements. 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That's a look at our Southeast Iowa information. For full stories, head to KILJ.com. I'm Allison Jacobs. 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
3: It's August 24th, I'm Slayton Swords, and it's time for the sports, starting with high school girls tennis. Fairfield competed at the Tulip City Tussle over the weekend and finished as the team runner-up, with both double squads grabbing top 10 finishes and both singles competitors grabbing a spot in the top 6. The team of Saria Yaminer and Faven Gerber-Merriam led the Trojans to an 8th place finish on the double side of things, while Natalie Steele took home a top 5 medal after going 3-2 at the meet, including 2 tiebreaker victories. The Trojans will welcome Davis County tonight at 4:30 p.m. Mount Pleasant will host Fort Madison tonight at 4:30 p.m. and Burlington Notre Dame will travel to Comanche on Thursday, August 27th. Moving on to high school volleyball, Waco will be hosting a quad tonight with New London making the trip at 5 p.m. Winfield Mountain Union will hold a triangular tonight with Danville and Keokuk competing at 5 p.m. Mount Pleasant, Holy Trinity Catholic, and Columbus will head to Minneapolis tomorrow, August 25th, for a scrimmage at 4:30 p.m. And Central Lee will travel to Fort Madison on Thursday, August 27th. 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at 7:30 p.m. KILJ 105.5 FM, KILJ.com will be on the call at the pregame show at 7:15 p.m. Fairfield will host Benton on Friday at 7:30 p.m. Washington will take on Mid Prairie at home at 7:30 p.m. on Friday. Central Lee will travel to Van Buren County on Friday with game time at 7 p.m. Wapello will start their season with a home matchup on Friday against Louisa Muscatine at 7 p.m. Columbus will head to BGM on Friday at 7 p.m. Winfield Mountain Union will welcome Easton Valley to town on Friday at 7 p.m. And Waco begins their year at home with a matchup against Central City at 7 p.m. on Friday. Warriors head coach Chad Edeker knows that if his team is having fun, then success will follow.
4: You know, our expectations is to come, show up, try, and have fun. You know, the whole idea of this is to have fun. I mean, don't get me wrong. Some kids like football more than others, just like some kids like basketball more than others. But come, give an effort, and try to have some fun playing football. And if you have fun, we'll have success. You know, if you're drudging through practice and just sort of going through the motions and just trying to get to the next day, you don't learn, you don't get better, you don't improve. You know, and if we can, and as coaches, if we can, you know, keep it, and I want to say entertaining to them, but keep it fun and keep it to the point where they're wanting to be there and wanting to learn, and we can keep getting better. The more reps we get, the better we'll get. It's just a matter of keeping the kids focused and getting things done for the season.
3: For high school cross country, Danville will run at the Iowa City West Early Bird Meet on Thursday, August 27th, and Van Buren County will compete in Albia on Thursday. For high school softball, West Burlington-Notre Dame will have a new head coach after over 20 years, as Kara Krieger was handed the baton from longtime coach David Olson. Krieger, a New London alum, played college softball at Iowa Wesleyan, Hannibal LaGrange University, and Stephens College, earning third-team All-AMC in her final season. Krieger has been coaching the junior high team for the past six seasons, and Olson logged over 450 wins and took the Falcons to the state tournament twice. Over at Southeastern Community College, the volleyball team concluded the opening weekend tournament with a 4-2 record after sweeping Lansing Community College and then falling to College of Lake County in five sets over the weekend. The Blackhawks will play Iowa Lakes Community College on Wednesday, August 26th at 6 p.m. on the road. The men's soccer team clobbered Carl Sandburg College yesterday 5-1. The Blackhawks will travel to Southwestern Illinois College on Wednesday at 2:30 p.m., and the women's soccer team will take on Lincoln Trail College at 4 p.m. on Saturday, August 29th, at home. And it's now time for this day in sports history. In 1804, Alicia Thornton becomes the first female jockey in England. In 1875, Captain Matthew Webb makes the first observed and unassisted swim across the English Channel in 21 hours and 45 minutes. In 1978, MLB baseball umpires stage a one-day strike. It's August 24th. I'm Slayton Swords. And that was the sports.
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7: This is Sports on Radio Iowa. I'm Todd Kim. It's game week at Drake as the Bulldogs get set to open Thursday night at home against South Dakota Mines. It'll be the debut of new coach Matt Walker, who has promised an attacking, up-tempo style of play on both sides of the ball. Walker is Drake's third different coach in 3 years, but senior linebacker J.R. Flood says the players bought in quickly.
8: The trust was rather fast getting Coach Walker's trust, because at the end of the day, though, if you're authentic and you are who you are, people are going to like you because you're confident in yourself and you know what you are and you know what you bring to the table, and Coach Walker's been very transparent with that. And I think that allowed for football, or Drake football, to be able to kind of buy in and get his trust.
7: Northern Iowa offensive lineman Ben Keenest believes the Panthers will make major strides under second-year coach Todd Stepsis. UNI's coming off a 3-9 season that Keenest says could have been a lot different.
9: If you look back at our games, you're absolutely correct in saying there was always one or two plays we were right there, or different things that just swung the game. We really don't look at ourselves as a 3-9 team. I don't believe that we were last year, in the last couple of years. I think we're a lot more talented and a lot better than that, and we've got more to show for it, and we're going to try and prove that this year.
7: They will open September 5th at Eastern Washington. Iowa State receiver Evan Boyd says the Cyclones have a chance for a fast start. ISU plays its first 5 games in the state of Iowa. 4 of them will be at home.
10: Just coming ready to play every game, playing together. You're going to see a connected team out there playing for each other. And then like a really physical team, like we're going to get after you.
7: The Cyclones open September 5th at home against Southeast Missouri. The Iowa team at the Little League World Series is headed to the U.S. semifinals. Anthony Johnson Jr. had a 3-run homer and on the mound gave up only 1 hit in 5 2/3 innings as Davenport Northwest beat Bayonne, New Jersey, 6-0. The Iowans will play Nevada Wednesday afternoon. 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
13: James Leslie Wilkinson was born in Algona on May 14th of 1878. He loved baseball and was headed for a promising career as a pitcher until he hurt his wrist. He then turned to team ownership and management, which turned out to be his real talent. For more than 50 years, J.L. Wilkinson used an eye for promotion to promote the game he loved in unique ways. He was probably best known for being one of the founders of the Negro National League in 1920, creating the now famous Kansas City Monarchs team. J.L. Wilkinson was the only white team owner that was trusted by league organizers, and he even roomed with his black coaches and players when the team was on the road and hotels were short of rooms. Under his leadership, the Kansas City Monarchs won 10 league titles and played in 4 Negro League World Series. Oh, and he also signed a player named Jackie Robinson to his first professional baseball contract. Iowa's baseball entrepreneur, James L. Wilkinson, or Wilkie as he was known, was elected to the Baseball Hall of Fame in 2006, but that was more than 40 years after his death, on this date, in 1964. And that's Iowa Almanac for August 21st. I'm Jeff Stein.
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1: Canadian Prime Minister Mark Carney says retaliatory tariffs on the U.S. will begin on September 8th. He announced the move in a Saturday morning news conference in response to the Trump administration's new 50% tariffs on Canadian goods.
2: Canada will match Washington's new tariffs dollar for dollar.
1: Carney said he will release more details in the coming days, adding that his government takes the step reluctantly. The U.S. tariffs impact about $20 billion worth of Canadian imports. U.S. is set to impose tough new sanctions on Iran. More from Lisa Carton.
3: Treasury Secretary Scott Bessent says he'll hold a news conference Monday to lay out the economic pressures the administration plans to impose on Iran and its key allies. The White House described the measures as the toughest sanctions in history. President Trump referred to it as an economic D-Day for the Islamic Republic. I'm Lisa Carton.
1: Thousands of people are under evacuation orders in Reno, Nevada, as a fast-moving wildfire threatens the northern part of the city. Around 42,000 people have been ordered out because of the Hawk Fire, a blaze that's burned 15,000 acres since starting Saturday. Steve Patterson is there.
4: Crews are still assessing the damage. We know there is damage. We know homes have been burned. Crews haven't said exactly how many at this point. They are still working on, obviously, shoring up the perimeter, trying to keep people away from these evacuation sites.
1: Fire officials say the blaze was human caused, but the details are under investigation. At least three civilians and three emergency responders have been injured. The Freedom 250 Grand Prix rolled through the streets of Washington, D.C. Sunday. President Trump was on hand to wave the green flag to start the big race, and Transportation Secretary Sean Duffy handled the checkered flag at the finish. I'm Michael Kastner. Testimony is set to resume today in the Lindsey Clancy murder trial in Massachusetts. The prosecution is still calling on rebuttal witnesses after the defense rested its case on Friday. Clancy has admitted to strangling her three young children in 2023. Her defense team says she should not be held criminally responsible because she was suffering from postpartum psychosis. Actress Shelley Fabre has died. She was 82. She starred as the teen daughter on The Donna Reed Show. Decades later, she scored another major role as the lead character's girlfriend on the ABC sitcom Coach. She also starred in three films with Elvis Presley and recorded a number one song with 1962's Johnny Angel. Her family says she died in Los Angeles over the weekend, surrounded by loved ones, and that includes her husband, MASH actor Mike Farrell. Russian influencers Angela Nikolaou and Ivan Birkis are back in court today facing charges for climbing to the top of the Empire State Building. The New Jersey couple drew national attention after getting engaged at the top of the skyscraper's spire during the July 1st stunt. There's a special lunar event happening this week, and NASA is turning it into a science experiment. More from Bree Tennis.
5: The next full moon will also have a partial lunar eclipse, and that will make the moon look red, but it's just an illusion. The Sturgeon moon will reach peak illumination just after 9 p.m. on the West Coast on August 27th. No special equipment needed to watch the moon orbit through Earth's shadow. Just look up. And while you're doing that, NASA will use orbiters to measure rapid surface temperature shifts on the moon. They say that data will help them engineer future lunar habitats.
1: I'm Michael Kastner.

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1: Good morning.
0: How are you on this beautiful Monday morning where everyone is headed back to school?
1: I'm doing all right. How are you doing?
0: I'm doing good because I don't have to go to school. No, I'm just kidding.
1: Hey, it's getting close to that time where you're going to have to start sending your kids to school.
0: I know. I'm kind of nervous.
1: What is it? Next year, Johnny's going to be going?
0: Oh, boy. Yeah, he'll go to preschool next year.
1: Oh, boy.
0: Yeah.
1: Are you prepared?
0: No. He already asked me for a backpack. He picked one out that he wanted at the store, and I was like, no, that's a next year thing. And it did kind of pull up my heartstrings a little bit, so... Yep. And then once one starts, it'll be bing, bang, boom, because they're all so close in age.
1: I was going to say, it's gonna quickly shake, rattle, and roll for you.
0: I'm going to have to start begging for school supplies on the streets.
1: I mean, you buy school supplies for one kid, and then you just keep passing that down.
0: Oh, yeah. Yeah, because I can't see Johnny breaking everything the first year at all.
1: Hey, he's a gentle soul.
0: He is, but Andy's not.
1: Well, so it's unfortunately it's Lily that's going to need new things, and I'm not sure she's going to want the same things as.
0: Oh no, I can already tell she's very much a diva, which is fine.
1: Do you really need five folders? You only need three.
0: No, you need five.
1: Maybe
0: seven. Depends how organized you want to be.
1: Well, you got two slots for each folder. You know, so one side can be English, one side can be math, you know, sort of thing.
0: Do you think that by the time my kids get to high school, they're going to use folders as often, or will everything be digital?
1: Most everything's already digital.
0: But do you think there's going to be like a hard turn back to paper?
1: Because
0: of Waco's policy.
1: No, I don't think so.
0: Okay.
1: I as much as I fawn for those days, I don't think... I think we're too far into the digital age.
0: Can you imagine? Well, you write all the time, so probably a 5-page essay, handwritten.
1: It's been a long time since I've had the handwriting.
0: I would struggle.
1: A 5-page essay. I think the last time I did was for the ACT.
0: Oh, really?
1: Remember correctly? Well, because by the time you get to college, everything was on the computer, so luckily I didn't have to handwrite it anymore.
0: I see what you mean, yes. But, I would agree.
1: But ACT was probably the last time I had to handwrite. But I remember doing AP English, and the trainers for the AP tests, mm-hmm. every once in a while my teacher would just be like, all right, get out like 5 pieces of paper. Here's a prompt. You have 45 minutes. Go.
0: And that I kind of like that, though.
1: That was horrifying.
0: I kind of like that.
1: It was absolutely horrifying.
0: Especially if it's just a prompt and it's not, here, read this section and then write a 3-page paper.
1: See, the thing is with the AP test is that they give you like a list of books. They give you a list of like 30 something.
0: And you have to read them all?
1: No, you don't have to read them all. So that's why they give you a list of 30 books, is because they think at some point you had to read one of these books. And so you pick one of the books and you write the essay based on whatever prompt they give you.
0: Hopefully, so, I read it recently. My memory's not the best.
1: Well, that was part of AP English. It's like he had us read like 10 things that are usually on the AP test.
0: Okay. So at least one of them would land.
1: So he's like, at least one of these are going to be on. So like you pick three that you feel really, really comfortable with.
0: Man. Well, the good news is we are on for today's schedule.
1: Good news is I don't have to write an AP test.
0: Well, yeah, that's a good news, too. So tell me, can we look at the weather before we go to our schedule for today?
1: Expeditiously. That's our word of the day. I'll get to it later, but I just really wanted to yell it out. And it's kind of like Excalibur, you know what I mean?
0: Oh, yeah.
1: You ever just yell out Excalibur?
0: Oh, all the time.
1: And people just go, Excalibur.
0: Yep, that's a frequently used word in my vocabulary.
1: Every once in a while, I just hear that from the back room, and I just go, oh, well, Allison's excited. She must have found something back there. But today, it's going to be cooler, and then we're going to slowly get into the mid to low 80s for the rest of the week. Today's high, 79. Hard to believe for late August that we're looking at a 79 high day and 60 being the low. It's even crazier that we're going to stay in this region of just overall nice weather. Today, not a whole lot going on. 5-mile-an-hour winds, no chance of rain. It's a little weird at this point. It's going to be mainly sunny. So if you are outside, Maybe have some sunscreen, I suppose. If you're going to watch a couple tennis matches, you might need a little sunscreen. Maybe just find a place in the shade. Otherwise, it's going to be an overall nice night overall to watch anything outside or do anything outside. Tomorrow, basically the same thing. 82 the high, 66 the low. Partly cloudy skies, 5 mph winds. We do have a 20% chance that we could see some scattered storms late. That will lead into Wednesday with an 84 high, 63 low, 5 to 10 mph winds. Those scattered thunderstorms late into Tuesday night into early Wednesday morning should clear out and otherwise be clear skies the rest of the day. 5 to 10 mph winds going to be pretty consistent. Low of 63. Thursday, nothing but sunshine, 82 the high, 60 the low, still no chance of rain, 5 to 10 mph winds. Friday's going to come along, 82 being the high, 65 is the low, and we do have a 20% chance of scattered rain showers Friday night. So if you are going to a football game Friday night, which I presume most people will be going to in some way, shape, or fashion, you might need to bring an umbrella just in case, and it might be a little chilly, so we might already see the blankets and the sweatshirts coming out already.
0: I'm so excited.
1: Hard to believe. Saturday, 84 the high, 68 is the low. 25% chance that we see some scattered thunderstorms on Saturday. 45% chance we move in the Saturday night. 8 to 15 mph winds. Again, you can basically just copy and paste one of these days, and that's basically what the rest of the week is going to be like. Temperate, overall just nice weather. And not a whole lot of rain on the way. And that's probably pretty well accepted right now at this point. Because we have we're a little over the average at this point.
0: Well, and I'm going to tell all of the kids listening something that's going to help the parents. If you wear a jacket to school today, bring it home this afternoon. It's going to be warm. You're going to think you don't need it. You're going to need it tomorrow morning.
1: Yeah, you're gonna need it just about every night and every morning. So if you have anything,
0: so grab it and bring it home.
1: Anytime that sun goes down, it's going to get a little chilly out there. So you'll definitely need it. I'm going to tell you this. So Illinois had all their week one games last Friday for the most part.
0: Yeah.
1: And my brother, it's his first year of teaching and coaching. They went to a place about 2 hours away. So not only was it already a bit of a hike to get there. Thunderstorms, you know, were rolling through on Friday through Illinois,
0: mm-hmm.
1: Especially the northern part of Illinois. According to my parents, he did not get back home until 4 a.m.
0: Oh, my goodness.
1: So the lightning had to delay the game, and at that point, you've already driven the 2 hours there. You're not going to go home and then come back the next day after driving 2 hours.
0: That's true.
1: And especially since they lost 44-0, and kind of just want to get that butt whooping out of the way and done with for the day. So they didn't, I don't think they got started until restarting until close to midnight.
0: That's crazy.
1: At that point, they drove 2 hours back home, and he teaches in a different town than we live in, and that's about a 20-minute drive.
0: Mm-hmm.
1: So they got back to Streeter at like 3 a.m. and then he didn't get back to Ottawa until like 4 a.m. and that was just one of the games. There was another game that didn't have the kickoff until 10 p.m. That was Sterling and Sycamore, I think. It's just kind of all over the place. And my dad, I don't think he got home until 2 a.m. from his game because
0: hoping for that weather to not be here Friday night, and I'm really glad our Panthers only have to go to Minneapolis.
1: Yes, not only is it not that far of a drive, Friday night, other than the possibility of rain, we should be looking all right. But even this Meet the Panthers, I was looking over and there was some lightning way off into the distance. I don't know if it was heat lightning or whatever it was, but there was one big cloud way off to the north, and it was just kind of moving right along the horizon, and I just kept on looking over and see flashes of lightning. I was like, "Oh, I hope that doesn't come over because that would ruin the night a little bit." But
0: how was Meet the Panthers?
1: It was good.
0: How do our players look?
1: Oh, they look good. They look like they're ready to go. Everyone nice. Had big smiles on their faces, ready for the fall season. So we got introduced to the cross country teams, volleyball, football, the cheerleaders, girls tennis. So everyone's ready to go. Cheerleaders performed before the game. So We got to see Danville as well. So
0: nice.
1: One of our other local teams got to see what they look like as well. So,
0: and speaking of cross country, there was the run / walk. It was 3 miles mm-hmm. over in New London Saturday morning. I took registration, so I think I did pretty good.
1: Hey,
0: didn't miss anybody's name, you know. But no, New London cross country. They came and ran. They all did great. And it was funny because the coach came up and she goes, yeah, well, I did make them run hills yesterday. And I said, well, I heard a couple people say, oh, I'm sore, we'll see how today goes. But they all did awesome. So a special shout out to the New London cross country kids. Thank you for coming up and running that and supporting our town. So,
1: how was Dover days?
0: I thought it went great. It was awesome. The Dover breakfast was very highly attended. Good. We had 31 runners in the run. I think the last time we held a run, there was like 26. So that's growth.
1: More numbers.
0: That's good. Yeah. Yeah. And then, let's see, the variety show went well. Sadie Armstrong, she got first with her clogging solo. So congratulations, Sadie.
1: That seemed biased.
0: And then, no, we had voting from the crowd. I didn't have judges. I had voting from the crowd. So that was fun. And then, of course, our community awards. Mm-hmm. I mean, how fun is it to acknowledge people who always give their time, their energy, everything they have to their town? And then you get to kind of thank them back.
1: Did they know? Beforehand,
0: yes, they did, because okay. They had to be present to accept all their right. awards, or all we right. asked them to be, I guess I should say.
1: All right, I wasn't sure if there was going to be some funny business in getting them there, and then not knowing that they actually...
0: There were a lot of awards to give away. That would have been a lot of orchestrating behind the scenes, so we'll see if in years to come if we can get that done.
1: All right, think about it, future days, but
0: yeah.
1: glad Dover days went well. So.
0: Yeah, I haven't caught up with the Dover Museum ladies to see how that went, or how much money they got from the breakfast. But thank you to everyone who came up and supported. I know that the lunch, the 5th and 6th grade tackle football, they had lunch. Mm-hmm. And there was a lot of people up there. I think they made some good money.
1: Good. Like to hear all that.
0: Yeah.
1: It's always fun to hear the community come together. Especially,
0: oh, definitely.
1: Especially New London. It's been a little tough.
0: Yes. And speaking of community coming together, welcome home. We have some reunion visitors that are already in town.
1: Yeah, getting the campground going. So
0: we're building that second city within Mount Pleasant.
1: So if you're arriving, or if you just are about to get here, or maybe you're already here, welcome. We're happy to have you.
0: Yeah.
1: Midwest Old Threshers, hard to believe, a little over a week away at this point.
0: Oh, dang. This time next week, we're going to be shaking in our boots.
1: Hey, we got until...
0: With excitement.
1: We got until next Wednesday. We got until next Wednesday. That'll be when we kick off with the Harvest Day Parade. And we'll be there for the preview, Allison and I.
0: Special thank you to Sinclair Tractor for letting us cover that for
1: absolutely.
0: You.
1: Absolutely. I tried to get out of it because I was like, I got to talk to her for 30 minutes twice in one day. I know.
0: We're not going to be able to speak between... We won't have any words left. We'll
1: just be like, this is...
0: We might be too mean to each other that late in the day.
1: I might forget your name by that point. But
0: hey, Amber, Ashley, Alexis,
1: but we're really excited about that, I believe. Our preview starts at 3, the parade starts at 3:30.
0: Mm-hmm.
1: So make sure you tune in for that. And then we'll be on the grounds just about every day.
0: Yeah.
1: If not every day. So
0: come play bingo with us. It's going to be fun.
1: Yeah. A decent amount of us are going to be at the bingo, whether calling or helping out in some way, shape, or form.
0: I think Katie and I are going to be there at the same time on Friday.
1: Oh, boy.
0: I'm excited.
1: I think I've got a Thursday shift, if I remember correctly.
0: I think you do.
1: I think I got the first shift of the reunion.
0: Oh, no. You're going to set the tone for the bingo at the reunion.
1: I had that same time last year. Like I said, I always get nervous with bingo. I always get nervous.
0: Oh, I do, too. I'm afraid they're going to draw blood if I don't do well.
1: I'm getting nervous that I'm going to forget how to work the machine.
0: Yes.
1: Or I'm going to mess up.
0: Or my numbers.
1: Or mess up the numbers. All of a sudden, I forget what 57 looks like, and I put in 75, and now everyone's confused.
0: Just develop dyslexia overnight.
1: It's just terrible. Terrible.
0: Well, when we look at what's happening in our community today, we do have a community blood drive. Impact Life is hosting this today from 2:30 to 5:45, and from 2:30 to 5:45. So... I think that got put on there twice. Let's see here. Where is it located, though? Prairie View Church?
1: It's a little... It's in a different place than
0: Ollie,
1: usual.
0: Iowa?
1: Yeah.
0: I don't even know where Ollie is.
1: I was it's in a different place than usual. I don't exactly know where it is off the top of my head. While Allison looks that up, I will tell you that they're holding some more community blood drives tomorrow, and this one's a little easier to know. Jefferson County Fairgrounds from 2:30 to 7 p.m. Again, this is for tomorrow. And the Lockridge Fire and Rescue is going to be holding theirs from 3:30 to 7:30 p.m. Again, both of those are for tomorrow. Looking at Jefferson County Fairgrounds, from 2 to 4:40, basically there's no time frames left. There's a couple late in the 4 o'clock hour. There's a couple late in the 5 o'clock hour. And then there's two available during the 6 o'clock hour. Again, that's for Jefferson County Fairgrounds for Lockridge Fire and Rescue. There's a lot more openings there. So if you're looking to give blood tomorrow, you might be wanting to look at Lockridge. A lot more openings.
0: So it looks like Ollie is going to be northwest of Fairfield between Richland and Pekin.
1: Okay.
0: So there we go. Yeah. I just never heard of Ollie.
1: It's fun to learn.
0: It's my best friend's little girl's name.
1: Really?
0: Mm-hmm. Yeah.
1: Is it after
0: I don't know what it's after. I think it's just Ollie. They call her Miss O.
1: Oh. The only Ollie I knew was wasn't that the nickname for olive oil? Did they have a nickname for olive oil?
0: I don't know. I've only heard her called olive oil, but I didn't watch a lot of Popeye, I'll be honest.
1: Wow.
0: My dad called me olive oil. But that's because of my physique.
1: I was going to say, thinking about it now. Yeah, I get it.
0: Oh, my goodness. Okay, so I was working at the chamber. I was, 21 maybe? So I was a lot smaller than I am now. But I had this red long cardigan that I used to wear buttoned up with black leggings. Mm-hmm. Yeah, definitely got called olive oil.
1: That was,
0: my hair was in a bun. Mm-hmm.
1: That was a mistake on your part.
0: Yeah, didn't think about that. I was cosplaying. I just didn't know.
1: Didn't know it was already Halloween at that point.
0: Yeah,
1: There you were.
0: It was like, I don't know. I don't know what time of year.
1: Who did you... You obviously didn't notice it, I'm guessing, when you first put the outfit on.
0: Oh, no. Rachel Manfredi called me out so fast when I got to work, though.
1: I was going to ask. Oh, what is it? What's up with the people you work with calling out your outfits?
0: It's okay.
1: I think
0: it's just all in good fun. That's what I tell myself.
1: It must come with the territory. Uh-huh. That's why you gotta just wear the same thing every day.
0: Oh, so you're telling me it's me.
1: Yeah,
0: I'm the issue.
1: Yeah.
0: What's that Taylor Swift song? I'm the problem. It's me.
1: Look, when you have style, people are gonna call it out. You know what I mean?
0: Well, thank you.
1: Whether it's good style or not, I don't know. That can be discussed.
0: Moving on. Henry County Public Health, we talked about this a couple weeks ago. It looks like they're having another fall prevention class. This is called Stepping On. It's from 1 to 3 tomorrow. It's going to be Tuesdays through September 29th. So if you didn't get to make it to the last one, you're going to want to go this time. You can secure your spot by calling 319-385-0779.
1: Yeah, it's about improving your strength, balance, and awareness. So that way, you know, it's hard to prevent falls altogether. So the second best thing to do is know how to fall.
0: I just need to flat out improve my strength, balance, and awareness. And obviously mental stature, because I can't speak this morning.
1: Your awareness is sometimes a little...
0: Oh, I know it's lacking. Do you know how many times people are like, oh, I waved at you when you were driving, and you didn't wave back? And I was like, oh, I didn't see you. They're like, you're looking right at me. I'm like, I am spacing. See, I am so sorry.
1: See, it's funny because you'll tell me good morning, and then I'll say good morning back, and then you'll walk back to your desk, and later on I'll ask you how you're doing. And you're like, I don't know. You didn't say good morning to me.
0: That's like, just because I'm hard of hearing.
1: Sometimes it's the awareness, I think. I think the problem is that with being a mom, your awareness is at an all-time high whenever you're with your kids.
0: There we go. And keep making excuses for me. Keep bringing them on, please.
1: And then when your kids aren't in the peripheral, you know, it's like, then boom, you got to bring that awareness down so that way you can recharge it.
0: Except here, we need to stay aware, too.
1: Says who? Says who?
0: It's a little high strung. That's okay.
1: It's just a microphone.
0: It's the nature of the radio.
1: It's a microphone that goes out to the world.
0: Yeah, I get to talk to all of my friends every weekday.
1: And they think...
0: Have to listen to me.
1: And they think almost the same of you.
0: Okay, so also happening tomorrow, it looks like the Henry County Conservation Department is hosting a fall gardening session. It's from 5:30 to 7. The cool thing about this is you get to learn how to keep your garden a safe haven, how to prolong the growing season, and get ready for next spring. I think I saw on Facebook you even leave with your own little garlic to plant.
1: Ooh.
0: Yeah.
1: Interesting.
0: I want to plant garlic this year.
1: I didn't know fall gardening was a thing.
0: Yeah.
1: I thought that was illegal. Like, they were like, no, can't do it.
0: No, there's some things that you plant in the fall and then in the spring they're ready.
1: See, I thought you were going to say what's cool about this is you get to learn how to keep your garden fresh despite the cool weather. Yeah, I thought you were going to play. There's going to be a little wordplay on your part, but.
0: Oh, sorry.
1: Put too much on you.
0: It's Monday. Cut me some slack.
1: Wordplay comes on Tuesday.
0: Maybe Thursday. Depends how much of a warm-up I've got throughout the week.
1: I got a guidebook over here on how to do wordplay. It's pretty nice.
0: That's the nerdiest thing ever.
1: You know, you just kind of flip through that and you're like, oh, okay. Gives you words and like, oh.
0: Connect this piece to this piece.
1: Yeah, it gives you examples so that every once in a while I just pull out one of those examples.
0: I don't even know where to go from here. Pass me that book.
1: That's the glass breaking right there.
0: That was good. That was good sound effects.
1: Yeah, I could never be a sound effect man.
0: Oh, me neither. Or accents. I wish I could do voices and accents.
1: We've talked about this. Neither one of us can do impressions.
0: Oh, no. And please don't ask us to.
1: No, neither one of us can do impressions. Neither one of us can do accents. We can't.
0: It gets real bad real fast.
1: You're just left kind of confused. The only thing that we can kind of do, because I told Allison about this, is... you can cut if you, what is it? What I tell you, if you say it real fast, it kind of sounds like you're saying razor blades. Rise up lights. If you say rise up lights really fast, it kind of sounds like you're saying razor blades in an Australian accent. You could try it at home right now.
0: And go. There we go.
1: Everyone tried it.
0: That was great. Hold on.
1: Everyone tried it. Everyone had fun with that one.
0: Yeah.
1: We're glad that you...
0: Tell us about our word of the day now that we're talking about words and phrases.
1: Expeditious is our word.
0: Expeditious.
1: A formal word that is used to describe someone acting in a quick and efficient way or something done in such a manner. So it's just doing...
0: There's a reason I haven't been described this way.
1: Reason. Maybe there's a reason that whenever I go running, this word has been brought up. In the same sentence.
0: Anti-expeditious is what I've been sold.
1: Both sides hope for an expeditious resolution of the dispute.
0: There's your accent.
1: Did everyone get that? everyone write that one down. Both sides hope for an expeditious resolution of the dispute. So
0: okay.
1: There you go.
0: That's a word we could use on the daily. I have heard that word before.
1: Mm-hmm. To help remind you what it means, just think of the word expedition. You know,
0: or expedite.
1: Yeah, just going. I always think of it. Oh, you're going on a quick journey. Whenever I see that word, it's the best way I can do it. Anyway, it's an adjective. In case you wanted to know about that.
0: Okay.
1: There's our word for the day. Okay. Here's a funny one. I think, in my personal opinion, on Saturday for Merriam-Webster, their word of the day was August. The word August is pronounced with the accent on gust. Describes someone or something marked by a majestic dignity or grandeur.
0: So it's just August? August?
1: It's quite literally just spelled August. Boop.
0: I'm going to go with August.
1: I think it's August. I guess I could press on it and see how it's said, but...
0: Oh, it's fine. I don't care that much.
1: We toured the old mansion's August halls and expansive grounds. So if you have a birthday in August, I suppose you can say that you have majestic dignity or grandeur.
0: Okay, I think Katie would go along with that. Johnny definitely would.
1: Don't let it go to your head. If you do, well, I guess that's just you being August.
0: Okay, well, the reunion's only 10 days away. Midwest Old Threshers did post that this morning, and I just saw it, and that gave me a little bit of an anxiety, but we're gonna be prepared. It'll be good.
1: Well, if you double that, that gets you the 20. And for every $40 you spend, you earn 20 cents off per gallon at your local Hy-Vee today.
0: Tell me more.
1: One day only. That's quite literally it. If you spend $40, you get 20 cents off per gallon.
0: I went to Hy-Vee yesterday.
1: Really?
0: Mm-hmm. I picked up Johnny a cake. It was a white cake. Actually, it was a marble cake with white frosting. And then it had orange and yellow frosting on it. And he loves orange.
1: Is that a second cake?
0: No, we had birthday cake cookies on Wednesday.
1: Okay.
0: But we did have ice cream again, and my mom made a big charcuterie board. That was pretty cool.
1: What was the coolest birthday food that you ever had?
0: My grandma made me this cake where the Barbie, her skirt was the cake.
1: Oh.
0: So the Barbie was stuck in the top. It was the coolest thing ever. I still think of that cake.
1: How interesting.
0: I'm so happy she made that for me.
1: I once had a cake. It was blue and white. It was Spider-Man. And on the top, it had a Spider-Man and Doc Ock like toy.
0: Oh, cool.
1: I remember being more interested by that than anything. But I do remember throwing up later that night.
0: Oh.
1: So I never wanted that cake again. I was also 4 or 5 years old, so there could have been other things involved, but I remember throwing up later that night.
0: Well, anyway, tell us about our weather.
1: All right. Well, today is going to be beautiful. Basically, this entire week is going to be beautiful. 79 the high for today, 82 the high for tomorrow, 84 the high on Wednesday, 82 the high on Thursday, 82 the high on Friday, and 84 the high for Saturday. Hopefully, that continues into next week for Midwest Old Threshers. The low is going to be anywhere between 60 to 68 degrees. So we're hanging out in the 60s for lows. The only chance of rain comes Tuesday night, a 20% chance of thunderstorms, into Wednesday morning. And then that next chance of rain is going to be Friday night, 20% chance of showers into Saturday, a 25% chance during the day, 45% chance Saturday night for some scattered storms. Other than that, not a whole lot of wind and plenty of sunshine.
0: That sounds like a beautiful week. I'm really looking forward to it.
1: So if you were hoping for the grass to dry up a little bit, so that way you can maybe mow it. Maybe you've been waiting a little bit longer for it. It looks like you might luck out.
0: Well, sports director, I'm going to need you to take a peek at these birthday names. Is this the last name you've seen before?
1: Let me see.
0: Because I have a pronunciation I'm going to run with if not.
1: All right, let me see here. Which one? I think I know which one you're talking about. No, I've never seen this one before.
0: Okay, well, if I say it wrong, feel free to give me a call after the show and let me know, please. Happy, happy birthday today to Greg Hill. Happy birthday today to Peggy Crew. Happy birthday today.

0: to Peggy. Did you do this on purpose?
1: Peggy.
0: Peggy Crew.
1: Come on. What are we doing?
0: Peggy
1: here?
0: Crew, look at you.
1: 2411 Radio Drive here in Mount Pleasant. 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
0: And not just Peggy gets to listen to today's Daily Dose of Kindness. Enjoy your favorite sweet treat.
1: Oh.
0: Here's your ticket, your free pass.
1: So
0: enjoy your favorite sweet treat.
1: Today's cheat meal Monday. Though. Yeah, mm-hmm. Cheat meal day. So,
0: what's your favorite sweet treat? What would you pick?
1: See, the problem with my sweet treats, it's like it's very I like home baked stuff, so it's hard. But like a Scotcheroo.
0: Oh, you know what mine is?
1: What's that?
0: A molten chocolate lava cake with vanilla ice cream.
1: Never had one.
0: The ice cream is I could do without. Just give me the chocolate cake.
1: Really?
0: With the chocolate on the inside.
1: Never had the molten.
0: You're missing out.
1: Molten lava chocolate cake. What was there? There's too
0: that
1: many
0: was so graceful.
1: I almost had a cheesecake to that one. Cheesecake would probably
0: you
1: be
0: you might be onto
1: second.
0: Something.
1: Cheesecake is close second.
0: Might be easier to find.
1: I don't think a molten lava chocolate cheesecake is possible, though.
0: Oh, I bet it is.
1: Do you think so?
0: If you're listening, shut your pie hole cheesecake. That's your next thing I'm requesting.
1: Good luck.
0: Come on, Mark. I saw you on Saturday.
1: I'd be impressed if anyone can do that.
0: Well, thank you so much for joining us this morning. I hope you have a wonderful first day of school. Make sure you don't go anywhere because we do have your local information and your local sports coming up in just a couple minutes. Have a great Monday.
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0: From your Southeast Iowa Information Center, I'm Allison Jacobs. The first day of school has arrived for many students across Southeast Iowa, bringing buses back onto the roads and increased vehicle and foot traffic near school buildings. Drivers should allow extra time, slow down in school zones, and watch carefully for children walking or riding bicycles. Students may be difficult to see between parked vehicles, and younger children may not always look before entering the street. Motorists should also follow the directions of crossing guards and avoid distractions behind the wheel. Drivers are reminded to watch for school buses. When meeting a bus displaying flashing amber lights, motorists must slow to no more than 20 miles per hour and prepare to stop. Once the red lights are flashing and the stop arm is extended, vehicles must stop and remain stopped until that arm is retracted. Drivers approaching from behind must stop at least 15 feet from the bus. On roads with three lanes or fewer, traffic traveling in both directions must stop. On highways with at least two lanes in each direction, drivers approaching from the opposite direction are not required to stop, but traffic traveling behind the bus must always stop. Parents dropping off students should use designated loading areas, avoid double parking, and never block crosswalks or bus lanes. Students should cross streets at marked locations, stay on sidewalks when available, and wait for a bus driver's signal before crossing in front of a school bus. A little additional patience and attention can help everyone begin the new school year safely. KILJ Radio wishes the best of luck

0: to all Southeast Iowa students, teachers, administrators, bus drivers, and school staff. Have a safe and successful and exciting school year. The hotel portion of Comfort Suites in Burlington has reopened following a partial building collapse earlier this month. The collapse occurred August 15th at the property at 1780 Stonegate Center Drive. Following an evaluation, building officials determined the collapse resulted from additional structural weight caused by water accumulating in the affected section. As of August 22nd, essential systems, including fire sprinklers, alarms, electricity, natural gas, heating and cooling, and plumbing, had been isolated from the damaged area and restored to the hotel portion of the facility. Following inspections, the city reissued a certificate of occupancy, allowing lodging operations to resume. The collapsed portion remains structurally unsafe and closed to the public. Property owners are working with structural engineers and other professionals to determine whether that section can be repaired or rebuilt, or if other corrective action is necessary. Burlington City and fire officials will continue monitoring the property. The damaged area will not be considered for occupancy until all applicable safety requirements are met. A Washington man faces multiple charges after allegedly threatening two people with a handgun. Orby Brown, age 62, of Washington, was arrested July 2nd following an investigation into a June 30th disturbance in the 700 block of East Main Street. Court documents allege Brown possessed a handgun and caused a woman to believe he intended to shoot her and her mother. Brown is charged with intimidation with a dangerous weapon and possession of a firearm as a felon. These are both Class D felonies. He also faces two counts of first-degree harassment and one count of assault while displaying a dangerous weapon, all aggravated misdemeanors. Brown remains in the Washington County Jail on a $16,000 bond. His arraignment is scheduled for Friday at the Washington County Courthouse. The charges are accusations, and Brown is presumed innocent unless proven guilty. A Friday afternoon fire destroyed a garage and damaged neighboring homes in Fort Madison. Fort Madison Fire and Rescue responded shortly after 5 p.m. to the fire in the 10 block of Richards Drive. The garage was destroyed, while heat from the fire caused exterior damage to nearby homes. Information about injuries, the cause of the fire, and a damage estimate has not been released. New London celebrated community service, local leadership, and a lasting legacies during Saturday's Dover Day festivities. Several residents were honored for their contributions to the community, including Beverly Platt receiving the Good Neighbor Award, Dave Ackles, the Firefighter of the Year, Arlo Wall Jasper, EMT of the Year. Volunteer of the Year was Brad Helmerson, and the Biggest Heart Award recipient, Izzy Manning. Two longtime supporters of New London Schools were inducted into the Tiger Wall of Fame. Dan Berner was honored for decades of service to New London Tiger Athletics through broadcasting games, keeping statistics, and working behind the scenes. Charles F. Lorber was recognized for his 25 years as New London High School principal and his service as athletic director and girls softball coach. The New London High School Gymnasium also bears Lorber's name. Simply Golden Designs, owned and operated by Renee Goldensoff, was named the 2026 New London Business of the Year. The award was selected through voting by hundreds of New London residents, and Goldensoff was recognized for turning her passion for floral design into a local business and for frequently supporting other businesses and community projects. Dover Day also included the dedication of a red sunset maple tree in City Park in memory of Gavin Browning, who died in September of 2024 at age 16. The tree was donated by Henry County Friends of Conservation and provided by Jake Cruz and K&E Landscapes. The memorial carries additional meaning after a powerful storm recently destroyed several trees in City Park. The new maple will serve as a living tribute to Browning and as a symbol of remembrance, renewal, and hope for the New London community. Access Energy Cooperative is reminding residents not to attach signs, posters, or other materials to utility poles. Nails, staples, tacks, and other fasteners left in wooden poles can tear the protective gloves and clothing worn by line workers. They can also damage climbing equipment and create a serious safety hazard for crews working to maintain or restore electrical service. This includes garage sale signs, political advertisements, event posters, lost pet notices, and other community announcements. Residents are encouraged to place signs on their own posts or use approved community bulletin boards instead. Access Energy Cooperative says keeping utility poles clear is a simple way to help protect the line workers who keep electricity flowing throughout the community. Southeast Iowa residents have until August 31st to pick up and use a free radon test kit offered by Southeast Iowa Health Department, or that's the Lee County Health Department. Radon is an odorless, colorless gas that can accumulate inside homes, and testing is the only way to know whether elevated levels are present. The free kits are available at the department's Fort Madison office, that's 5001 Avenue O. Because the kits expire at the end of the month, they must be used by August 31st. Scholarship funding is also available for people interested in becoming certified radon professionals and serving rural Iowa communities. New radon mitigation specialists may qualify for up to $750 in reimbursement, while new radon measurement specialists may receive up to $600. Applicants must complete the required training, obtain Iowa credentials, and agree to provide services in rural Iowa for at least 5 years. 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And now for a look at our notices of death in the area. Lillian Jeanette Schwier, age 84, of Donelson, passed away Thursday, August 13th. A funeral service will be held at 10 o'clock this morning at St. Paul's United Church of Christ in Donelson. Online condolences may be made to the family at schmitzfuneralhomes.com for Lillian Schwier. Richard Dick Myers. Dick Myers, age 67, of Salem, passed away Tuesday, August 18th. Funeral service will be held at 10:30 this morning at the First United Methodist Church in Mount Pleasant. The Olson Yoder Funeral Home is caring for Dick Myers and his family. Harvey Snavely, age 91, of Mount Pleasant, passed away Saturday, August 22nd. Funeral service will be held at 11 a.m. on Wednesday at the Calvary Baptist Church in Mount Pleasant. Visitation will be held from 10 a.m. until the time of service on Wednesday. The Olson Yoder Funeral Home is caring for Harvey and his family. Online condolences may be left at olsonyoderfh.com for Harvey Snavely. Alan Eugene Ball, age 75, of Donelson, passed away Thursday, August 20th. The family will receive friends from 1 to 4 p.m. on Thursday at the Bethel Bible Church, Rural Argyle. Funeral service will be held at 4 p.m. on Thursday at the Bethel Bible Church. Online condolences may be made to the family at schmitzfuneralhomes.com for Alan Ball. Kenneth Kenny Waterhouse. Kenny Waterhouse, age 72, of Mount Pleasant, passed away Thursday, August 20th. Funeral services will be held at 11 a.m. on Friday at the Olson Yoder Funeral Home. Visitation will be held from 2 to 7 p.m. on Thursday at the Olson Yoder Funeral Home, where the family will be present to greet friends from 5 to 7 Thursday evening. Online condolences may be made at olsonyoderfh.com for Kenny Waterhouse. Dennis Lee Troutman, age 67, of Bonaparte, passed away Tuesday, August 18th. A celebration of life will be held from 10 a.m. until 2 p.m. Saturday at the former Bonaparte Elementary School. Burial will be at the Bonaparte Cemetery. Online condolences may be made to the family at schmitzfuneralhomes.com in memory of Dennis Troutman. That's a look at our Southeast Iowa information. For full stories, head to KILJ.com. I'm Allison Jacobs. Have a great day.
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2: It's August 24th, I'm Slayton Swords, and it's time for the sports run with high school girls tennis. Fairfield competed at the Tulip City Tussle over the weekend and finished as the team runner-up, with both double squads grabbing top 10 finishes and both singles competitors grabbing a spot in the top 6. The team of Saria Yaminer and Faven Gerber-Merriam led the Trojans to an 8th place finish on the double side of things, while Natalie Steele took home a top 5 medal after going 3-2 at the meet, including 2 tiebreaker victories. The Trojans will welcome Davis County tonight at 4:30 p.m. Mount Pleasant will host Fort Madison tonight at 4:30 p.m., and Burlington-Notre Dame will try the Comanche on Thursday, August 27th. For high school volleyball, Wake will be hosting a quad tonight with New London making the trip at 5 p.m. Winfrey Mountain Union will hold a triangular tonight with Danville and Keokuk competing at 5 p.m. Mount Pleasant, Holy Trinity Catholic, and Columbus will head to Minneapolis tomorrow, August 25th, for a scrimmage at 4:30 p.m., and Central will try the Fort Madison on Thursday, August 27th, at 7 p.m. Moving on to high school football, season kicks off on Friday, August 28th, as that's considered week one. Here's our local matchups. Danville will be at home against West Burlington Notre Dame at 7 p.m. Minneapolis awaits Mount Pleasant with game time at 7:30 p.m. KILJ 105.5 FM, KILJ.com will be on the call with the pregame show at 7:15 p.m. Fairfield will host Benton at 7:30 p.m. Washington will take on Mid Prairie at home at 7:30 p.m. Central will try the Van Buren County with game time at 7 p.m. WAP will start their season with a home matchup against the Wise Muscatine at 7 p.m. Columbus will head to BGM at 7 p.m. Winfrey Mountain Union will welcome Easton Valley to town at 7 p.m. And Waco begins the year at home with a matchup against Central City at 7 p.m. Warriors head coach Chad Edeker knows that if his team is having fun, then success will follow.
3: You know, our expectations is to come, show up, try, and have fun. You know, the whole idea of this is to have fun. I mean, don't get me wrong. Some kids like football more than others, just like some kids like basketball more than others. But come, give an effort, and try to have some fun playing football. And if you have fun, we'll have success. You know, if you're drudging through practice and just sort of going through the motions and just trying to get to the next day, you don't learn, you don't get better, you don't improve. You know, and if we can, and as coaches, if we can, you know, keep it, and I wouldn't say entertaining to them, but keep it fun and keep it to the point where they're wanting to be there and wanting to learn, and we can keep getting better. The more reps we get, the better we'll get. It's just a matter of keeping the kids focused and getting things done for the season.
2: Moving on to high school cross country, Danville will run at the Iowa City West early bird meet on Thursday, August 27th, and Van Buren County will compete in Albia on Thursday. For high school softball, West Burlington Notre Dame will have a new head coach after over 20 years. As Kara Krieger, who has been coaching the junior high team for the last 6 seasons, was handed the baton from longtime coach David Olson. Krieger, a New London alum, played college softball at Iowa Wesleyan, Hannibal LaGrange University, and Stevens College, earning third-team All-AMC in her final season. Olson logged over 450 wins and took the Falcons to the state tournament twice. Over at Southeastern Community College, the volleyball team concluded the opening weekend tournament with a 4-2 record after sweeping Lansing Community College and then falling the College of Lake County in 5 sets. The Blackhawks will play Iowa Lakes Community College on Wednesday, August 26th at 6 p.m. on the road. The men's soccer team clobbered Carl Sandburg College yesterday 5-1. The Blackhawks will try the Southwestern Illinois College on Wednesday at 2:30 p.m., and the women's soccer team will take on Lincoln Trail College at 4 p.m. on Saturday, August 29th, at home. And it's now time for this day in sports history. In 1804, Alicia Thornton became the first female jockey in England. In 1875, Captain Matthew Webb makes the first observed and unassisted swim across the English Channel in 21 hours and 45 minutes. In 1978, MLB baseball umpires stage a one-day strike. It's August 24th. I'm Slayton Swords, and that was the sports.
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1: The U.S. is prepping restrictive new sanctions on Iran. Treasury Secretary Scott Bessent says he'll hold a news conference today to lay out the economic pressures the administration plans to impose on Iran and its key allies. The White House is describing the measures as the toughest sanctions in history. President Trump says Canada is to blame for trade tensions between the two countries. In a post on Truth Social early Sunday, the president wrote that Canada wants the benefits of being a state without being one, and adds that the country has charged farmers massive amounts of tariffs for many years. This comes after U.S. tariffs against a wide range of Canadian goods went into effect early Saturday after negotiators from both sides failed to reach an agreement. Canadian Prime Minister Mark Carney called the whole thing a bad deal and said America has changed.
2: Canadian exports to the United States lower costs for American families. In contrast, tariffs are taxes. Taxes which are ultimately paid by U.S. consumers.
1: The former sheriff's deputy convicted of killing Sonia Massey in her Springfield, Illinois home has died. More from Perry Williams.
3: His attorney announced he died in prison yesterday. He was sentenced to 20 years behind bars after he was found guilty last October of second-degree murder. Authorities say the former deputy shot and killed Massey, who was unarmed in July 2024 after she called 911. Grayson was denied an early medical release last month after being diagnosed with cancer.
1: Senator Chris Van Hollen is considering a 2028 White House run. Appearing on NBC's Meet the Press, the Maryland Democrat said he's kicking the tires on a potential run for the highest office. I'm Michael Kastner. The top Democrat in the House and a top outside advisor to the Trump administration are reportedly looking for common ground. More from Natalie Migliori.
4: House Minority Leader Hakeem Jeffries recently met with President Trump's son-in-law Jared Kushner in Manhattan to look for possible areas of cooperation. There were no exact details about what was discussed, but sources told the New York Times part of the discussion focused on housing, immigration, and cost of living issues. The meeting, which reportedly happened in recent weeks, comes ahead of a critical midterm election to determine which party will control Congress for the remainder of Trump's term.
1: Two former Phoenix, Arizona police officers are facing felony charges following a traffic stop earlier this month. During a court appearance late Saturday, Maricopa County Prosecutor Tom Van Dorn alleged Luis Vasquez Jr. and Antonio Felix used extreme and unjustified violence.
5: Your Honor, police officers hold one of the most sacred positions of trust in our society on the condition that they will use their authority to protect and serve and not cause harm. But that's exactly what these defendants did. They caused harm.
1: Their bond was set at $100,000. A driver and his passenger tell investigators they were beaten and tased by the officers during the August 5th traffic stop. Police officials say the officers did not activate their body cameras or report the stop. The officers have been fired and face a variety of charges, including kidnapping, aggravated assault, robbery, and tampering with evidence. The Freedom 250 Grand Prix rolled through the streets of the nation's capital over the weekend. The race that started and finished in front of the U.S. Capitol featured seven turns around the National Mall for a total of 147 laps. President Trump and First Lady Melania Trump took a ceremonial lap around the course before the race. I'm Michael Kastner.

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0: Corn is double digits higher and soybeans are trending lower. This is Market Matters on the Iowa Agribusiness Radio Network. I'm Dustin Huffman. Front month corn futures 11 to 13 cents higher. Soybeans are running anywhere from 4 to 5 cents lower. We'll look at those numbers here in just a moment. On Friday, we saw December corn raise about a nickel. November soybeans were up 3 cents, and December Kansas wheat was down 4 cents. Friday's trade was considered quiet. Corn stayed steady to higher for most of the session, while soybeans were little changed, and wheat gave up recent gains. On Saturday, trade negotiations between the U.S. and Canada broke down. As a result, the U.S. is imposing a 50% tariff on billions of dollars worth of certain Canadian imports. Canada plans to levy dollar-for-dollar retaliatory tariffs on the U.S. In the bigger picture for agriculture, the trade spat may disrupt efforts to revise USMCA. Meanwhile, the U.S. plans to announce new economic sanctions on Iran. On Monday, USDA releases its weekly export inspections report and the weekly crop progress report, and we'll get a look into the crop conditions and into that final business week of 21 points. European markets are trading higher. Asian markets are lower. On the livestock side of things, most cattle contracts closed higher as traders balanced positions ahead of the report. The border reopening for cattle from Mexico and more beef to import to the U.S. Hog futures closed higher as short positions were covered in case bullish news developed. Opening cattle calls will be lower to mix. Hogs look to be mixed across the board. We'll look at the numbers next.
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0: September corn is up 13 cents at 4.96 and 3 quarters. December new crop up 13 and a half at 5.22 even. Soybeans for September are trading down 2 and a quarter at 12.22 and 3 quarters. November new crop down 4 and 3 quarters at 12.34 and 3 quarters. Soybean meal is up $1.30 at 3.19 even. Soy oil down $1.90 at 67.45. Chicago wheat up 14 at 6.95 and a half. Kansas winter wheat up 11 and a half at 7.67 and 3 quarters. Kansas spring wheat 1 and a half higher at 7.04 and 3 quarters. Minneapolis spring wheat up 8 and a quarter at 7.06 and a half. That's Market Matters on the Iowa Agribusiness Radio Network.
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1: 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A garage sale is underway through August 29th from 9 a.m. to 5 p.m. That's going to be located at 414 North Broadway Street in Mount Pleasant. 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A multifamily garage sale continues through September 1st at 1725 Paradise Lane in Mount Pleasant. That's 2 miles from the square on Oakland Mills Road. Those hours are 8 to 4. You can... I want you to note this sale does close on Sundays, but you can find vintage clothing, antiques, automotive parts and books, vintage and modern furniture, crafts, and much more. That is through September 1st at 1725 Paradise Lane in Mount Pleasant, 8 to 4. Also, a huge sale is coming August 24th, 25th, and 26th. And would you look at that? That's today, tomorrow, and the next day from 8 to 5 at 1347 310th Street near Salem. I'll say that again. It's a little bit long. 1347 310th Street near Salem. That's from Cherry Street in Salem. You travel west 1.5 miles on the gravel road, but watch for those signs. They have a lot of great signage. The garage, machine shed, and shop have been cleaned out. You can find 1960s Tonka toys, metal chairs, shop equipment, tools, baby furniture and equipment, crafts and clothing for children and adults. Head there now. They opened at 8. They will be open until 5 today, tomorrow, and the next day. That's that sale down in Salem. A rain or shine yard and tent sale is happening August 29th through Labor Day, September 7th. That'll be from 8 a.m. to 6 p.m., 1201 East Madison Street in Mount Pleasant. You can find crafts, a toy tractor, Hot Wheels, clothing of all sizes, furniture, lots of tools, and much more. The prices will be very low, and those purchases are cash only. That's going to start on the 29th. We still have a few days. Put it on your calendar. It's going to run through the 7th from 8 a.m. to 6 p.m. at 1201 East Madison in Mount Pleasant. A garage sale runs August 26th. That's only a couple days away, through September 5th from 8 a.m. to 6 p.m. That'll be located at 1243 Old Highway 34 West in Mount Pleasant. That's 1243 Old Highway 34 West in Mount Pleasant. Those items include antiques, Aladdin lamps, trunks, clocks, Pyrex, and furniture. All of the items are clean and in working order. So put it on your calendar starting on the 26th through September 5th. A garage sale is happening August 27th through September 7th from 8 a.m. to 5 p.m. That one's going to be at 1720 Logan Lane in Mount Pleasant, 2 miles south of the square on South Jefferson and Oakland Mills Road. You can find a vintage mushroom canister set, carnival glass, antiques, collectibles, records, cassette tapes, books, Christmas items, toys, clothing, and plenty of miscellaneous treasures. So again, August 27th through September 7th from 8 a.m. to 5 p.m. It'll be located at 1720 Logan Lane in Mount Pleasant. A garage sale and flea market is set for August 27th, 28th, and 29th from 8 a.m. to 4 p.m. That'll be at 1862 200th Street in Mount Pleasant. That's 3 miles north of Walmart on Highway 218. You can watch for those signs. You can find children's clothing, sports, and Pokemon cards. They also have toys, jewelry, antique, and modern furniture, hunting and fishing items, tools, crafts, home decor, primitives, and much more. There really is something for everybody. So that's going to be 3 miles north of Walmart on Highway 218, the 27th, 28th, and 29th from 8 to 4. A garage sale is set for August 28th and 29th. It's going to take place at 609 South Walnut in Mount Pleasant. Those hours are 8 to 5, Friday, and 8 to noon on Saturday. That's this Friday, this Saturday. 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And if you're a quilter, this sale is for you. A garage sale is happening on the 28th and 29th. That's Friday and Saturday. From 9 to 4 both days, 9 to 4, 1809 East Parkview Lane in Mount Pleasant. It's going to feature a 60-year quilter's collection, including fabric, rulers, Joe Morton books, and fabric collections, as well as so much more. That location again, 1809 East Parkview Lane, this Friday and Saturday from 9 to 4. A garage sale is coming to 1322 East Monroe in Mount Pleasant. A preview will be held Wednesday, September 2nd from 3 to 6. We've got some time. Just make sure you put it on your calendar. September 2nd from 3 to 6. The sale does continue on Thursday from 3 to 6, Friday and Saturday from 8 to 4, and Sunday from 9 to 4. Those items include an oak dining table with 6 chairs, a suede lift chair, area rugs, pillows, seasonal decor, Terry Redlin and P. Buckley Moss prints, and too much more to list. That's going to be a good one, too. A garage sale and flea market is happening September 3rd through the 6th. That's going to be 8 to 4 each day at 1862 200th Street in Mount Pleasant. That's going to be 3 miles north of Walmart on Highway 218. Again, watch for those signs. They're real good about signage. You can have clothing for the entire family, sports and Pokemon cards, toys, jewelry, antiques, tools, furniture, home and holiday decor, collectibles, camping gear, a whole bunch of good stuff. Put it on the calendar. That again is September 3rd through the 6th. And now, this is just our list we have as of right now. As these sales continue to be added to our website, KILJ.com, under our Classifieds tab, make sure you stay tuned because there's going to be even more fun to be had right here in Mount Pleasant. Now, looking at our weather, 61 degrees outside right now. Today's a high of 79, a low of 60, partly sunny skies in the forecast for today. Tomorrow's going to be slightly warmer, high of 82, low of 66. Still a beautiful day, especially for the first week of school. Wednesday, high of 84, low of 63. Thursday's going to be sunny with a high of 82, a low of 60. And Friday, high of 82, low of 65. If you're hoping for some more rain, it looks like Tuesday night into very early Wednesday morning, we might see some rain. And Saturday, there's about a 0.25% chance right now. So we'll keep an eye on that for you. But as of right now, it looks like a pretty darn good week. 61 degrees outside right now. Today's a high of 79 and a low of 60. And moving over to the Mount Pleasant Coffee Depot. What is for lunch today? It is a bacon cheeseburger with loaded tater tots and apple salad. That sounds delicious. That's from 11 to 1 today at the Mount Pleasant Coffee Depot. 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And at 9:30, we have Jeff Hoyer of Sullivan Auctioneers coming in for his bi-weekly update, I believe that is. So make sure you stay tuned. It's always a great time. It's going to be a wonderful Monday, and it's the first day of school. It has to be a good day. Thank you for joining us here on KILJ. Let's kick off the Midwest Old Threshers reunion with the annual spaghetti supper at the First Presbyterian Church in Mount Pleasant. 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
1: Well, good morning. It is time for another Money on Monday. How's it going, Alan?
2: Doing well. Getting into here the first week of school, as we've been talking about. And we were just talking about my kids go to Mid Prairie, so we live up at Kelowna, and you know, they don't start, for whatever reason, I don't know why, they don't start till tomorrow, so they have one last Monday.
1: One last hurrah.
2: Yeah, exactly. One last day to say, oh, well, I don't got to feel Monday yet as far as school goes. But yeah, otherwise, yeah, doing well. We did, you know, went over to Des Moines this weekend just to do the, you know, a little bit of the fair in the afternoon on,
1: oh, nice.
2: Yeah, on Friday. We were just there a few hours towards the end of the day. And then we always, and I shouldn't say always, we don't do it every year, but we went good. Then we went to Adventureland on Saturday to just do, you know, a little bit of the water park and some of the rides.
1: Oh, I bet they loved that.
2: Yeah, it was, yeah, it's always kind of a fun weekend, you know, just that last one before, before school starts. And at least that's how it timed out for us this year. Anyway,
1: I was going to say, you said you have an eighth grader. This is the last junior high year.
2: I know.
1: Ooh, dang, is dad ready?
2: No, absolutely I am not. It's you know, especially it's like social media stuff, right? Your memories come up and it's like, you know, they were a baby or, you know, 5 years old. Now it's all of a sudden, yeah, it's really the speed with which that stuff happens. And because my cousin, the farms down at our home place, you know, down in Argyle in Lee County, his daughter just graduated high school.
1: Oh my.
2: And just started at Iowa State. And it's like, you know, see some pictures when they were little, like when our daughter was born and their daughter was holding her and she was like 5 or 6 years old, you know, and it's like, oh my gosh, that just go. Anyway, I digress. It just, yeah, it all happens so fast. And it's like, yeah, there's only a few more years left and she's gonna be in high school. And then, oh, who knows where, you know, wherever she decides to go after that. But
1: well, I was gonna say, they always say the days are long, but the years are short.
2: That's very true. That is very true. Absolutely.
1: And speaking of years, can you tell us about our kind of day in history that we like to start with?
2: Yeah. So going back to August 24th, 1857, on this day, there was an event that occurred that helped trigger one of the earliest nationwide financial crises, and this was the Panic of 1857. So, you know, that's going back far enough that the, you know, kind of financial crises we're thinking about are, you know, stuff that's happened in the last 20, 30, 40 years. So this is going back a little bit farther. But that day, the New York branch of the Ohio Life Insurance and Trust Company payments, at that time, it was a major financial institution with significant connections to the rapidly growing American economy. So its failure shocked investors and helped expose problems that had been kind of building beneath the surface. So the years leading up to 1857, right, they'd been really, really prosperous. You know, railroads, were expanding across the country. There was Western land speculation that was booming and credit was pretty readily available. So investors, you know, increasingly believed that those railroad and land values would continue rising, but then Ohio Life failed and confidence really began to disappear. So investors sold securities, banks became more cautious about lending, depositors worried about the safety of their money, and that crisis worsened through the fall of 1857, which contributed to bank suspensions and some business failures, rising unemployment, and really a pretty sharp decline in railroad investment. And the effects really weren't limited to the U.S. You know, European investors owned significant amounts of American securities, that, you know, demonstrating that even in the 1850s, financial markets were more interconnected than we really could imagine. So there's just kind of that investing lesson, right, from that date in 1857 that is relevant, you know, nearly 170 years later, is financial crises rarely begin with a single event. You know, usually vulnerabilities have already accumulated, whether it's excessive borrowing, speculation, inflated asset prices, or overly optimistic expectations. You know, one event simply, you know, kind of exposes those. You know, markets change, technology and investments change, but investor behavior and kind of those cycles of fear and optimism, you know, often remain remarkably similar. So yeah, it was just kind of an interesting date going back that far of kind of one of those, you know, again, one of those first big events in the market that are memorable, you know, is the just some of those events happen. And, you know, there's Not that it'll necessarily be to this extent, or obviously not exactly this type of situation, but, you know, there'll be things that come up in the future that cause the market to drop or whatever it might be. And, you know, so it, anyway, just one of those.
1: Another thing they say, you need the bad days to appreciate the good days, right?
2: Yeah, that's right. That's right. Absolutely. Absolutely. That's what I always say. Cliches are cliches because there is truth to them.
1: Absolutely. Absolutely. Well, tell me about the markets last week.
2: Yeah, so going back to last Monday, the 17th, U.S. stocks fell as tensions mounted between the U.S. and Iran. The Dow was down 272 points. The S&P was down 40. In corporate news, L3Harris Technologies, the company that overhauled a Qatari plane now used as Air Force One, has replaced Christopher Kubasik as chairman and chief executive after an investigation determined he violated the defense contractor's code of conduct. So his alleged conduct didn't involve and has no impact on the company's financial reporting, controls, customer relations, or operational performance, L3Harris announced. Then looking at some of the numbers, factory activity in New York State grew strongly in August. The Fed Bank of New York said the manufacturing index of business conditions rose to 20.6, which was its highest reading in 4 years. Then as we got to Tuesday the 18th, stocks fell as Treasury yields tested multi-year highs. The Dow was down 116. The S&P was off 53 points on Tuesday. Then looking at some of the numbers, housing starts fell sharply below expectations in July as home builder sentiment remained muted. This comes as those higher mortgage rates, rising construction costs, and some of that economic uncertainty keep affordability concerns top of mind in that housing market. In other news, Pennsylvania Governor Josh Shapiro signed an executive order Tuesday placing strict guardrails on new data centers. Joining several other states, they're moving to limit the facilities fueling AI rise. Prospective builders will have to agree to several requirements to win state approval, including an energy plan that won't shift costs to the Pennsylvania households. So that was kind of interesting to hear. Then as we got to midweek on the 19th, stocks rose after the Treasury Department said it would ramp up bond repurchases. The Dow was up 119. The S&P was up 16 on Wednesday. The U.S. Treasury said that on Wednesday it will buy back more of its longer-term bonds in an effort to curb a sharp increase in borrowing costs. The new buyback targets longer-dated nominal coupon securities with maturities of 10 year or longer, and again on the lower end of the interest rates that are out there currently. In corporate news, an experimental mRNA-based vaccine succeeded in preventing cancer from coming back or spreading in a study of high-risk melanoma patients. Moderna and its partner Merck announced this on Wednesday. Moderna shares more than doubled on Wednesday, while Merck's stock hit an all-time high as well. Then on Thursday the 20th, stock slid as oil prices and treasury yields continued their rise. The Dow was down 703 points. The S&P was down 66 on Thursday. In some corporate news, Walmart reported its smallest gain in more than 6 years as Americans continued to spend cautiously. In U.S. comparable sales, those from store and digital channels operating for the past 12 months rose 2.6%, which was the smallest quarterly increase they've reported since 2020. Their stock fell 9% on Thursday morning in trading. Then as we look at tariffs, Canada's minister in charge of U.S. trade said Ottawa and Washington are very close to finalizing an agreement. The comment was made following a roughly three-hour meeting with senior trade officials in the Trump administration. Then as we got to Friday the 21st, to close the week out, stocks rose for the session, but major indexes did lose ground on the week amid some concerns about rising oil prices and treasury yields. The Dow was up 517. The S&P was up 33 there on Friday. In some corporate news, federal auto safety regulators are opening an investigation into nearly 1 million General Motors pickup trucks and SUVs after receiving hundreds of reports of engine failures. This newest probe covers nearly 998,000 vehicles, including model years 2021 to 2026 of the Cadillac Escalade and the Chevy Silverado, which is, you know, especially the Silverado, one of their best-selling pickup trucks. In the beef industry, President Trump announced a plan to temporarily allow more foreign beef imports into the U.S. without paying higher tariffs, which is his latest move aimed to ease that run-up in beef prices for American shoppers. So to wrap the week up, the Dow was down 455 points. Year-to-date, still up 10.85%, closed at 53,276. And the S&P for the week was down 111. Year-to-date, up 12.11% still, and closed at 7,674. So another wrap of the week. Again, down week a little bit here this week for the market, but we'll see what it does here this week. And as we get into actually reporting, will next Monday be the 1st of September? Trying to think. It doesn't matter, I guess.
1: It's the following next Tuesday.
2: Okay. Okay. So we won't quite be in September yet. Next week.
1: Yeah. Almost. We got one more Money on Monday in August.
2: That's right. That's right.
1: And then after that market wrap of last week, what is the topic we'll be diving into this week?
2: Yeah. So today we're going to be talking about something that might sound a little strange at first. You know, and we'll get to what the title of the article is, but, you know, kind of begs the question of, can you really do too good of a job saving for retirement, just as far as how much money is in certain places? You know, for decades, we've heard the same advice: contribute to your 401k, take advantage of tax deductions, invest for the long term, you know, build the biggest retirement account possible. And not saying that folks shouldn't do that at all. But there was a recent Wall Street Journal article that raised an interesting issue. And the article title was "When Your Bumper 401k is a Tax Problem Waiting to Happen." It was by Laura Sanders. Yeah, and she just brought up some things to think about, some things to consider. Again, not that it's a bad thing to, you know, we're never going to say, oh my gosh, you shouldn't have saved that much, right? Because you want to save, especially what's appropriate, you know, depending on what your goals are, etc. But for some people, one of the things she brought up was accumulating a very large traditional 401k or IRA can eventually create some tax challenges, so to speak. So today we're going to explore, you know, what I don't want to say it's the downside, but just what some of those things that might be worth keeping in mind if you do have, you know, a very large pre-tax retirement account.
1: Well, let's start with the question: is having a large value in a 401k or pre-tax IRA actually a problem?
2: Yeah, that's a great question, right? And I wouldn't, you know, really characterize a large retirement account value as a problem.
1: Do I have too much money?
2: Yeah, it's you know, that's definitely not the you know, kind of pathway we want to go down. Is, oh my gosh, don't do that, right? That's not what we're saying. But if someone reaches retirement with significant assets, because it is, that's the result of decades of saving and investing in discipline, and then that's a really good thing. You know, the issue is then, in the future, how those dollars are taxed, you know, what some of the other ramifications might be. So again, just some things to think about and keep in mind. You know, when people see maybe it's a $1 million or $2 million or $3 million or more balance in a traditional 401k or IRA, you know, it's easy to think of that as fully spendable wealth. But with traditional retirement accounts, you know, such as a pre-tax 401k, pre-tax IRA, there's a future tax obligation attached. You know, generally contributions received a tax benefit going in. Those investments grew tax deferred, you know, withdrawals are taxed as ordinary income later. So the key question isn't just how much have I accumulated, it's also where is it accumulated, and then what taxes will then apply when I actually go to use that money? Because that, you know, that's the ultimate intention, is to be able to use it at some point.
1: Let's clarify something that sounds like it is important. What's the difference between a traditional 401k and a Roth 401k?
2: Yeah, so at a high level, it's about when you pay taxes. You know, so the traditional 401k or IRA contributions are often pre-tax, reducing that taxable income today, where then withdrawals in retirement are taxed as ordinary income. And the Roth side, the Roth 401k or IRA, you know, contributions are made with after-tax dollars, and then qualified withdrawals in retirement are, generally speaking, going to be tax-free. So, you know, you have less or no tax bill if everything is in a Roth. So it's essentially a choice between paying taxes now or paying taxes later. You know, when you're younger, the immediate tax deduction of a traditional account can be very appealing. You know, but no one does know what tax rates will be, you know, 20 years from now, 40 years from now, whatever it might be, or what that retirement income, you know, what that tax, the eventual tax consequence will actually turn out and look like. So that's why it isn't about which account is better, because it does depend on many variables. Again, people's situation shifts, and that's totally normal, you know, as you move through your working time frame and then get into your retirement time frame as well.
1: So let's say someone is 60 years old with $2 million in a traditional 401k retirement account. What's the concern with that?
2: Yeah, so right, completely hypothetical example here, you know, and number one, that would be a great achievement, right? To say, okay, have saved multiple seven figures in a retirement account, that's great. But now we have to think about what happens next. You know, if that person retires and doesn't need to withdraw much right away, because they have Social Security, you know, maybe a pension or other savings or other income, they might possibly leave that account untouched, you know, for a number of years after they've retired. So that can work for a while. But then eventually those require minimum distributions, or those RMDs, what are commonly referred to as RMDs, do come into play. So under current law, RMDs generally begin at age 73, and then a future rule looks like it's going to stay in effect, and we'll probably move that to age 75 for some individuals here in a handful of years. So importantly, Roth IRAs and Roth 401ks are not subject to the lifetime RMDs for the original owner, and that difference is pretty significant. And that is on the 401k side, the Roth 401k, that's thanks to the Secure Act 2.0. So RMDs for Roth 401ks were eliminated started in 2024, where, you know, previously if you had money in a Roth 401k, you still did have to take money out at some point. Now, you weren't taxed on it, but still you had to move it out. But that has been eliminated. So that is a helpful thing for Roth 401k side, as far as right now goes anyway.
1: Okay. Can you explain those RMDs in simple terms for people like me?
2: Yeah. So those RMDs, so that stands for that required minimum distribution. So the government requires you to begin withdrawing a minimum amount from that pre-tax or traditional retirement account after a certain age. The amount is based on your account balance and an IRS life expectancy factor. Now, it's not based on how much money you need. It's them looking at that, and for lack of a better way of saying, is okay, should start to collect tax on some of this if people aren't going to withdraw it. So people have to start taking some amount out at a certain age. So even if your lifestyle is fully covered by other income, you're probably going to have to take out some money from these pre-tax accounts. I shouldn't say probably. Once you hit that age, that's the rule. And there's going to be taxable income on that if it's in a pre-tax account. So give an example here just as far as what some of those numbers might look like. And people might be thinking, oh, how much? And if people are already taking them, you know, they're fairly familiar with, uh-huh, with kind of what that looks like. But let's say someone has, again, $2 million in an IRA pre-tax at age 73, using that IRS uniform lifetime table, the divisible number is going to be somewhere around 26.5. So on $2 million divided by 26.5 is approximately $75,500 as far as a total amount that they would have to take out. So that is going to need to be withdrawn.
1: And that's a year, right?
2: That's the first year. Okay. Yep. Again, just using these general numbers, and that's going to be added to taxable income, right? So there is other things you can do there, qualified charitable distributions, things like that, that you can give some of that money to a charitable organization, not be taxed. I won't go down that road too much, but that's why I say generally that's how much somebody's going to have to withdraw and be taxed on.
1: Okay.
2: Because they could do something like that and be able to save some if they do some of those charitable contributions on a regular basis. But, you know, looking at that total amount, again, let's assume no qualified charitable distributions. They have over $75,000. They have to take out a pre-tax IRA. Now imagine they also have Social Security, maybe a pension, maybe they have rental or farm income, an investment income. Suddenly, what seemed like a, you know, fairly, if we look at the grand scheme of things, a number that's reasonable, if that was all you had to take was $75,000, say, oh, okay, yeah, that's my income for the year.
1: That's good.
2: Let's say, oh, that looks like that's not too bad. But as you pile all those other things on top of there, it turns into a much higher, generally speaking, taxable income situation. And that's just the beginning, because the RMD percentages, as you age, they're going to take your account balance at the end of the previous year, divide by a new number. When you're a year older, that number gets a little smaller because life expectancy is a little smaller each year you get older. So usually it's going to turn that number into a bigger number each and every year, you know, as, okay, market growth with your account, plus you get a little bit older. So that number tends to grow as people age, you know, and they go by each year.
1: Okay. So why do those increase over time? Is it because the percentage, based on the math you used, like you said, is increasing as you get older?
2: Yeah. So the IRS, they assume a shorter life expectancy. So the required withdrawal percentage increases, right? If you think basic math, that number you're dividing by, the denominator, when that number gets smaller, mm-hmm, your answer is going to get bigger. Mm-hmm. Right? Just because you're dividing by a smaller number. And then
1: the pieces are bigger.
2: Exactly right. And then we look at that, the investment, your account balance, you know, generally, and not everybody is going to be invested the same way, of course. But over time, most likely, most situations, that account balance is going to be higher, you know, most years, not all years, because the market can, has years where it's down. But most of the time, that account balance is probably going to grow some. So that causes, again, that end of year balance to be higher, and can create a situation where retirees have less control over their taxable income and mandatory withdrawals they don't necessarily need. And control is really what this is about. You know, the many things we can't control, but especially as you go through the years and decide, okay, where's the best place to put money? You know, just thinking about what the potential issues that can come up in the future might be. You know, retirement tax planning and strategizing isn't about eliminating taxes necessarily. It's about managing when and how income becomes taxable. You know, consider three retirees, each with $2 million total. You know, let's say person A has all traditional or pre-tax assets. Person B has all Roth. Person C has a mix of traditional, Roth, and taxable accounts, right? They have the same headline net worth, but very different tax flexibility. So that's often called tax diversification. If you have multiple buckets of money which have multiple tax consequences, or you know, depending on where you take it from, what you sell, so the overall result can be drastically different depending on where that money is.
1: All right. Can those large retirement account withdrawals affect the Medicare premiums that folks would have to pay?
2: Yeah, so that's one of the things she mentions in the article, is something that folks can you know, think about and be aware of as that time comes. So the higher income can trigger what they call IRMAA, or the income-related monthly adjustment amount, which increases Medicare Part B and Part D premiums for certain beneficiaries. So retirement withdrawals can affect income taxes, you know, can affect Medicare premiums, and some of that just overall financial strategizing. So that's why the retirement, you know, kind of planning and putting strategies in place is more complex than just specifically looking at tax brackets, because there's those other areas where you might have to pay more if your income's higher.
1: Can those retirement withdrawals also affect Social Security taxes?
2: Yeah, absolutely. So up to 85% of Social Security benefits can become taxable depending on provisional income, where traditional IRA and 401k withdrawals are part of that calculation. So retirement income sources are interconnected, right? Social Security affects taxes, IRA withdrawals affect taxes, investment income also affects taxes, and then Medicare premiums can depend on that income. So it's all a part of one system. You know, and as I said before, this is not to say someone should stop contributing to a 401k, right? We're not giving any specific advice, anything like that. Just talking about, hey, here's some of the things to think about that might, you know, be a hurdle or something that can affect you in the future. You know, traditional 401ks still offer major benefits, right? Especially for higher earners. You know, you get that income tax break now. You know, a lot of times if people are, you know, in the kind of middle age to later stage of life, oftentimes they're at their higher income earning years, you know, so, you know, again, can be major benefits there. The key takeaway is simply to understand those tax implications before you get to retirement, not after you get there and you don't have any flexibility left.
1: Yeah.
2: You know, so again, some things to just keep in mind.
1: And from listening to all of this, is one of the biggest unknowns future tax rates?
2: Yeah, absolutely. You know, nobody can predict what tax policy is going to be 20 or 30 years in the future. The uncertainty is why some of that flexibility matters. You know, if all your retirement savings are in one tax category, you're making a pretty concentrated tax bet. Having assets with different tax characteristics, whether it's the traditional or Roth taxable accounts, can provide different options later. You know, the appropriate mix depends on individual circumstances.
1: I know we've talked about Roth conversions before. Can you remind us what that is and how it might work in this scenario?
2: Yeah, so the Roth conversion moves money from that traditional retirement account into a Roth. So the converted amount is generally taxable in the year of conversion, all right? So, but then future qualified withdrawals from the Roth might be tax-free as long as you're following all the rules. So for example, if someone converts $50,000 of pre-tax retirement money now, that $50,000 generally becomes taxable income for that year. The future tax treatment to the Roth is different, which is why conversions are often evaluated as part of a broader, just a broader tax strategizing discussion. You know, it depends on when it might make sense to do that, et cetera.
1: So a Roth conversion doesn't eliminate taxes.
2: That's correct. A Roth conversion is better thought of as a tax timing decision, not a tax elimination strategy. You're choosing to recognize taxable income today or at a specific time when you think maybe income would be lower, when it might make sense, rather than leaving those dollars in a tax-deferred account. You know, whether that ultimately proves beneficial depends on many factors, including current and future tax rates, time horizon, other income, estate objectives, and then potential changes in tax law too.
1: When can Roth planning become especially relevant?
2: So one period that can deserve analysis or again, consideration is that time between retirement and RMD age. Just as another example, you know, if someone retires at 62, they don't have wages anymore, they're not yet subject to those RMDs, and perhaps they're delaying Social Security, you know, depending on their individual picture, that taxable income could temporarily be lower than it was during working years or maybe later in retirement. So that can create a window that's worth evaluating, you know, on whether they do conversions then, but it's not automatically the right time for any particular action. You know, again, just depends on somebody's picture. It's a decent idea to start, you know, some of that planning, you know, hey, what are my options again before that retirement time comes, you know, and ideally people can at least, you know, kind of model, hey, what do I expect my account to grow to, or what type of growth do I expect for my account to have, you know, what are my potential RMDs? You know, how do I look at Social Security timing and what those numbers might look like? And then other income sources before retirement, you know, even imperfect projections, which, you know, none of them are going to probably be spot on perfect, right? There's going to be something that changes, but that can help identify some of those future tax issues that might come up and help identify them a little early. The goal isn't to predict the future perfectly. It's to understand the range of possible outcomes and what some of those trade-offs might be.
1: What about people that say they will just plan to spend their IRA funds?
2: Yeah, and that's perfectly valid. Absolutely. That's, you know, one of the things I feel like we say often is, hey, you know, you worked hard to save this money and it is yours. And if you do what you want to do with it, you know, especially if it's, you know, getting to travel, enjoy kids, grandkids, those kind of things. So if that's what they want to do, absolutely. Retirement accounts are meant to be used. You know, for some people, those RMDs simply formalize withdrawals that they already planned. You know, for others, especially those with additional income sources like pension, rental income, business income, RMDs may create taxable income they weren't otherwise planning to recognize. You know, so that's why the impact really is different for every household.
1: There's been some changes in the past few years on how heirs inherit IRAs. How do large IRA balances affect them?
2: Yeah, so for many non-spouse beneficiaries, inherited retirement accounts generally must be emptied within a 10-year period under current law.
1: Wow.
2: Yeah, so it's not a long time, although there are exceptions and additional distribution rules that can apply. This can create tax pressure if the beneficiary is in their higher earning years. You know, the inherited account, if that has a large balance, you know, or if significant withdrawals occur over a relatively compressed time period. So, you know, that estate planning isn't only about who receives an asset, right? The tax characteristics of that asset can matter as well for the beneficiary.
1: And what are those main tax categories?
2: Yeah, a simple framework uses kind of three broad categories. First, there's those tax deferred accounts, such as traditional 401ks and IRAs. Second, there's Roth accounts, where qualified distributions, generally speaking, can be tax-free. And then third, taxable accounts, such as brokerage accounts, bank accounts, where interest and dividends, realized capital gains may be taxed along the way. Each does behave different, and understanding those differences can help someone evaluate some of those retirement income choices.
1: And when someone is getting close to retirement, what is the key shift in how they might look at their scenario?
2: Yeah, and we dove fairly deep on this there a couple weeks ago, where that accumulation, right, when you're building it up, can feel relatively simple. You save and invest and allow wealth to grow. The distribution phase, when you're just taking it out, introduces some of those additional questions. How to manage some of the taxes, coordinate income sources, plan withdrawals, account for changing spending patterns. You know, just someone having, if they had a multi-million dollar portfolio, doesn't tell us necessarily how much someone can spend after taxes. We need to understand what's inside that total bucket and how those pieces interact. You know, so it's something to, again, kind of keep an eye on and always, you know, be thinking about what those impacts might be.
1: And what about those RMDs and when folks have to take them? Can those be delayed at all?
2: So the one that can be delayed is the first one. The first RMD can be delayed until April 1st of the following year. So let's say somebody's born in the middle of the year, June, for their first one, they turn 73 in June. They can delay up until that next April. But then what happens is you have to take the second one in that same year if you did delay it to that next calendar year. Yeah, so that's where a lot of times people decide to take it in the first year that they turn 73. But again, you know, they do have up until the April 1st of the next year. And then again, going back to the RMDs, you know, we talked about the qualified charitable distributions, where that's a way for somebody to get money out of an IRA or pre-tax retirement account tax-free if they donate it to a charity. Again, they don't get to use it, right? It goes somewhere else, but that's a way to help save a little bit of tax anyway.
1: And then what are some key questions that pre-retirees might think about as they look at their own situation?
2: Yeah, I think, you know, some of the things to just keep in mind, you know, how large might my retirement accounts become? You know, what other income might I have? You know, when might I claim Social Security? Will I have a pension or business income or farm income? You know, what might my RMDs look like under those current rules? How much is my saving is traditional versus Roth? You know, and then thinking about what are some of my estate goals, things like that. You know, what do I want to happen down the road? Those are just some basic things to keep in mind as folks kind of move along that working path and get closer to that retirement, or even if you are in retirement.
1: And speaking of keeping in mind, what can we keep in mind to look forward to next week in the market? Coming week.
2: Yeah, so the highlight of this week will be July personal income and spending report, including PCE price index, which is the Fed's preferred inflation gauge, before attention shifts to Fed Chair Kevin Warsh's keynote speech Friday morning at the Central Bank's annual Jackson Hole Economic Symposium. And then companies reporting earnings include CrowdStrike, NVIDIA, and Dollar General, among some others.
1: All right, Alan, thank you for another wonderful Money on Monday. We will catch up with you next week.
2: Thank you.
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0: Good morning. It is time for another special guest. Katie, take it away.
1: Always a busy morning here on KILJ when Mondays roll around. And I have Jeff Hoyer with Sullivan Auctioneers in the studio. Jeff, good morning.
2: Good morning, ladies. And how are you all?
1: I'm doing great. Tell us what's new with you.
2: Well, you got to be on a morning like this. Jeez, cooled off.
1: And yes, beautiful.
2: Humidity dropped a little bit.
1: I hope
2: pretty nice out there.
1: You know, and speaking of good weather, it's going to be great next week, hopefully, for Old Threshers.
2: Yeah,
1: we'll just keep a little.
2: Always makes a big difference.
1: It does.
2: It sure helps anyway. But no, it's pretty much been business as usual. Been busy down there and just looking at the calendar. It's going to get quite a bit busier this fall. In fact, I was looking for an open date in November. And there hardly were any.
1: Wow.
2: 2 and 3 sales a day, every day, through the week in the month of November. So, and most of those are land sales. Those are all land sales.
1: Wow.
2: Down on our calendar there at Hamilton. So it's going to be busy. And we've been busy. The guys out back have been busy. We got about 10 auctions left in August. But tomorrow, we're pretty much locked and loaded and ready for that dealer farmer consignment auction.
1: Yes.
2: The lot is nearly full, and the bidding, of course, is open. So the clock is ticking on some of those items. The first one starts to close at 9 o'clock in the morning.
1: Okay, well, tell us, where do people go and what they can find as far as what's going to be on the consignment
2: lot? Well, they want to go to SullivanAuctioneers.com. That's our website. Pretty easy to find that. And then the auction calendar will pop up, and it's the first thing on the calendar, of course, because it's tomorrow. And as I mentioned, the bidding is open, the clock is ticking, but you still got over 24 hours to decide whether you want to bid on an item or not. So I was kind of thinking about that this morning a little bit. It used to be when you went to a sale, and you're buying, of course, you could always look at it ahead of time and be thinking about it. But
1: there's pressure.
2: Yeah, with this online bidding, I was thinking about buying a couple $100,000 tractor. I got all day today, all night tonight to think about it. If I was standing there in front of the item, I got about 2 minutes
1: right
2: to make a decision. Otherwise, you're going to be too late. So it works out. Really works out good, and gives guys a chance to,
1: you know. And you were saying
2: all things over.
1: And you were saying the weather. I bet, you know, having these online auctions kind of.
2: Well, that takes weather completely
1: out
2: of
1: the
2: picture.
1: That's what I mean. Yeah. I mean, you know, it used to be maybe if it was rainy or too nice.
2: Parking and mud and snow was always a problem.
1: Right.
2: And it's not. So, anyway, that sale, plenty of time to bid.
1: What's on? What types of items?
2: Oh, I tell you, there's everything. The front row. Out by the highway on our lot is mostly tractors. The back row, tractors and combines. Let's see, what's in the next row? Good test.
1: Well, people can go to Sullivan Auction.
2: Maybe smaller tractors, and there's a lot of grain handling equipment, and there's planters, there's construction equipment. There's a lot of semis, grain trailers, trucks and trailers, straight trucks, attachments for loaders and skid loaders and you name it, and it's there.
1: Fantastic. I mean, just great opportunity.
2: Quite a little of everything. So then we'll get that over with, and then the guys will be really busy loading out because everybody's always anxious to get that item home and
1: of course
2: start to use it or do something with it. September 2nd, I know I mentioned it a couple weeks ago, that's

0: Day two of the Farm Progress Show.
1: That's going to be fun for you guys.
0: Boone, Iowa. The permanent showgrounds up there. That's the middle day. First, second, and third is a show day, run days. And we're going to have that land auction up there for the the Dahl Family Trust. 216 acres. That's Jefferson County ground in four different tracks. So check that out. And again, as I stressed the last time, I don't have to be at the Farm Progress Show to buy the farm. We just want to showcase the showgoers how we handle a land auction.
1: Yeah.
0: So bidding will be normal, virtual, online, on their phone, on their computer, on their laptop, whatever device they have, they'll still be able to bid on it the same way. Then I got a couple heads up for, and guys, you know, if they haven't scrolled deeper into our calendar, they may not have seen this. August 1st, 10 o'clock.
1: October?
0: October. I'm in October
1: okay.
0: now.
1: Okay.
0: Sorry. There's a Lee County auction coming up. Lee County, Iowa land auction.
1: Ooh,
0: 144
1: nice.
0: Acres for the Smith Farm. Then, let's see. Tried to get these in order. October 29th. This is one they'll want to mark. There's a really good 80 acres northeast of Mount Pleasant in Marion Township for Joel and Steve Mickey. That is at 1 o'clock, Henry County, Iowa, Marion Township. Then there's another one. Let's see. That's a little further down the line, November 17th. Another Henry County, Iowa. That's Canaan Township for Holcamp, Lauren Holcamp Farm. That's 184 acres. That's northeast of town, a little bit closer to town. And then I skipped ahead November 2nd, another Des Moines County
1: wow.
0: for the Wegman land family, 125 acres down there in two tracks. So there's going to be quite a few chances to buy land in Des Moines, Henry, or Lee County, pretty close to home.
1: That's awesome. And I love that about Sullivan Auctioneers.
0: Yep. And I probably have missed one. I know there's a Lee County. There's another down by Denmark. There's a Country Acreage. That's for the Blanchard family. I didn't write that one down, but it's right outside of Denmark. So it's a little ways off. We'll be talking about it between now and then. But I just kind of wanted to give those guys, if they're kind of out there riding around in the combine thinking, what should I be getting a little bit bigger, buying a little more ground, doing something?
1: Sure.
0: They'll know. They need to kind of look deeper into our auction calendar to find these. But late fall auctions, some of those will be getting close to the end of harvest at the 1st of November, maybe not quite. That'd be a little early. But so just kind of put that in the back of your mind for harvest time.
1: Yeah, it's always, this is kind of an exciting time for you guys because it really does kind of ramp up right about now.
0: Well, it's going to be close. I know, obviously, I don't think there's anything going on yet, but seed corn will be the first thing. And usually, right around old thrasher time is when they start dumping corn out here in town. So that's not very far away.
1: It's not. And to keep up with the latest going on with Sullivan Auctioneers, when we're talking farm equipment, we're talking the land, you need to go to SullivanAuctioneers.com.
0: Yep. SullivanAuctioneers.com. Or if they have a question about an item or something they've seen on the website, main office is 844-847-2161.
1: All right, Jeff Hoyer, Sullivan Auctioneers, anything else this morning?
0: That should do it for today.
1: All right, fantastic. Thank you.
0: Thanks.
2: 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Dorchester, Wisconsin this morning is steady at 66. Opening at the major direct markets is going to depend on just how aggressive buyers want to be to start the week. Pork on Friday was up $1.47 at $97.96. The estimated hog slaughter on Friday was 454,000 head. That's up 34,000 on the week and up fractionally on the year. Box beef was lower. Choices down another $4.24 at $3.85.69. Select beef is $2.42 lower at $3.61.32. In Chicago this morning, September soybeans are down 15 and a quarter. September corn is up 3. September wheat in Chicago is a half a penny higher. Soybeans are seeing profit-taking, while corn is higher, both responding to the official closing numbers from last week's major private crop tour. Corn yield could be a six-year low if realized. Meanwhile, the soybean yield could be an all-time high and up from the trend line yield currently being projected by the USDA. The next round of USDA projections for this year's corn and soybean crops is out on September 11th. As for wheat, it is mixed as it continues to monitor the Black Sea export situation while also watching U.S. harvest activity. Live and feeder cattle are down, watching the distribution of this week's show list. October lives, $2.57 lower at $2.15.35, and December's down $1.75 at $2.16.75. September feeder cattle are $1.67 lower at $3.27.35. And hogs are down on profit-taking after those modest gains on Friday. October's $0.42 lower at $80.45. This program is brought to you by John Deere, proud to support the American farmers and ranchers who harvest our future year in and year out. John Perkins, Brownfield.
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Lots of sunshine today with highs around 79. Winds out of the south around 5 miles per hour. Mainly clear skies tonight. Lows dip down to about 60. 82 tomorrow, a blend of clouds and sun. I'm meteorologist Paul Trombley. Right now, it's 61 degrees.

0: Corn is higher, soybeans, cattle, and hogs are lower. I'm John Perkins with a Brownfield Market Update. Stein's devotion to innovation means you can count on them to provide you the best products, get you higher yields, and more profitability. Stein has yield. 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Soybeans are down in profit-taking and declines in soybean and crude oils. September beans are 17.5 lower at 1207.5. November's down 18.5 at 1221. Corn's up on a lower yield estimate out of a major private crop tour. Most active December's 5.75 higher at 514.25. Cattle are watching the distribution of the show list. December live is down 212 at 216.37. October feeders are 287 lower at 320.77. And taking profits, October hogs are down 12 at 80.75. December leans now 2 lower at 71.50. John Perkins, Brownfield.
1: 79 today under mainly sunny skies. Southeast winds around 5 miles per hour. 60 tonight, mainly clear skies. High temperatures reach up to 82 tomorrow. Sunshine mixed with clouds at times. I'm meteorologist Paul Frombly. Currently, it's 61 degrees.

And rings, just one of those things. It was just one of those nights, just one of those fabulous flights.

just one of those bells that now and then ring, just one of those things.

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1: President Trump is taking a swipe at Canada as trade tensions between the two countries intensify. At the White House, Gabe Gutierrez.
2: President Trump posting Canada wants the benefits of being a state without being one. He's now imposing 50% tariffs on a variety of Canadian goods, from refrigerators and paper plates to hockey sticks and liquor.
1: In his post on True Social early yesterday, the president also said that Canada has charged farmers massive amounts of tariffs for many years. The new U.S. tariffs went into effect early Saturday after negotiators from both sides failed to reach an agreement. In a True Social post this morning, Trump said tariffs on imports of cars, trucks, and auto parts from Canada will be increased to 50%. On Saturday morning, Canadian Prime Minister Mark Carney called the whole thing a bad deal and said America has changed.
3: Canadian exports to the United States lower costs for American families. In contrast, tariffs are taxes. Taxes which are ultimately paid by U.S. consumers.
1: The U.S. is set to impose tough new sanctions on Iran. More from Lisa Carton.
4: Treasury Secretary Scott Bessent says he'll hold a news conference Monday to lay out the economic pressures the administration plans to impose on Iran and its key allies. The White House described the measures as the toughest sanctions in history. President Trump referred to it as an economic D-Day for the Islamic Republic. I'm Lisa Carton.
1: The Lindsay Clancy murder trial in Massachusetts will hear more testimony today. The prosecution is still calling on rebuttal witnesses after the defense rested its case on Friday. Clancy has admitted to strangling her three young children in 2023, but has pleaded not guilty while claiming she had postpartum psychosis. I'm Michael Kastner. The percentage of Americans who admit to smoking marijuana is at an all-time high. More from Rory O'Neill.
5: 17% of Americans admit to smoking marijuana, a number that's more than doubled since 2013. Another 15% say they consume marijuana edibles. The Gallup survey finds pot smokers tend to be less educated, less religious, and make less money. The survey also found 11% of Americans say they smoke cigarettes, a number that was once as high as 45%. I'm Rory O'Neill.
1: The Louisiana National Guard is winding down operations in New Orleans. Mayor Helena Moreno's office said Friday that the Guard will officially leave the city at the end of August, a week from today. Moreno thanked the men and women of the Guard for their 8-month deployment. She said the relationship with the National Guard will continue since they've always helped provide security during major events in New Orleans, such as Mardi Gras. A class action lawsuit filed in the Northern District of California alleges that the Aura Ring fitness tracker doesn't actually track users' sleep as advertised, Rob Martier reports.
6: The complaint, filed August 20th, states that Aura cannot measure brain electrical activity, eye movements, muscle tone, or other signals. The suit alleges Aura's AI models are doing guesswork based on improper inputs and are taking advantage of desperate consumers who struggle with sleep. The suit claims that Aura engaged in fraudulent advertising, unjust enrichment, breach of express and implied warranties, and violations of California's unfair competition law.
1: As a landmark trial continues today against Meta in federal court in California, TikTok is now agreeing to pay $400 million to settle a U.S. government lawsuit. The suit alleged the company violated the Children's Online Privacy Protection Act. I'm Michael Kastner.
7: This is Radio Iowa. Sheldahl Mayor Todd Anderson was killed in a motorcycle accident Saturday, though no details of the crash were released. Mayor Pro Tem Kyle Greenwood will serve as acting mayor of the central Iowa town until a successor is named. The search for a missing boater resumed this morning on the Des Moines River in Polk County. The person fell overboard late Saturday, and Sunday's search turned up no sign. Businesses in Clinton and Waverly are getting state incentives on the promise of creating nearly 100 total jobs. Cannon Kappelman at the Iowa Economic Development Authority says ADM is expanding in Clinton.
8: They plan to convert an underutilized facility into precision fermentation and it'll expand the site's ability to produce additional high-value bio-based products.
7: State funding is also going to the CNC Machining Company's Waverly operation. The Indiana-based CNC merged in July with the Iowa company that had been known as GMT. 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
0: A Lee County jury has found a Mount Pleasant man guilty in connection with the fatal shooting of a 19-year-old woman at a Burlington bar. Kayshawn Rice, age 23, was convicted Wednesday of voluntary manslaughter, reckless use of a firearm, and intimidation with a dangerous weapon.
11: Here's your KILJ forecast for Southeast Iowa. Highs around 79 today. Under mainly clear skies, winds out of the south around 5 miles per hour. Mainly clear skies again tonight, lows around 60. Tomorrow, high of 82. High of 84 Wednesday, under mainly sunny skies. 82 Thursday. Looking further out, 83 Friday, 83 Saturday, and 84 on Sunday. I'm meteorologist Paul Frombly. Right now, it's 70 degrees.

0: Corn is higher, soybeans, cattle, and hogs are lower. I'm John Perkins with a Brownfield Market Update. Stein's devotion to innovation means you can count on them to provide you the best products, get you higher yields, and more profitability. 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Soybeans are down in profit-taking and declines in soybean and crude oils. September beans are 17.5 lower at 1207.5. November's down 18.5 at 1221. Corn's up on a lower yield estimate out of a major private crop tour. Most active December's 5.75 higher at 514.25. Cattle are watching the distribution of the show list. December live is down 212 at 216.37. October feeders are 287 lower at 320.77. And taking profits, October hogs are down 12 at 80.75. December leans now 2 lower at 71.50. John Perkins, Brownfield.
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0: How about we get together and celebrate the values, traditions, and history of Mediapolis? 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

Here's your KILJ forecast for Southeast Iowa. High temperatures reach up to 79 today under mainly sunny skies. Winds out of the southeast around 5 miles per hour. 60 tonight, mainly clear skies. A mix of clouds and sun tomorrow. Daytime highs approaching 82. Mid-80s Wednesday, low 80s Thursday. A peek at the extended shows, 82 Friday, 84 Saturday, and 86 on Sunday. I'm meteorologist Paul Trombley. Right now, it's 70 degrees.

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0: soybeans and cattle are lower, corn's higher, hogs are mixed. I'm John Perkins with a Brownfield Market Update. Plant your potential and harvest your reality with Stein. 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Soybeans are down on profit-taking and a big yield projection. September beans are 15 and 3 quarters lower at 1209 and a quarter. November's down 17 and a quarter at 1222 and a quarter. Corn is up at the possibility of a lower yield guess. December's 8 and a quarter higher at 516 and 3 quarters. Live and feeder cattle are sharply lower, watching the distribution of the show list. October live's down 305 at 214.87. September feeders are 435 lower at 324.67. And hogs are mixed on spread trade and oversold signals. October's up 17 at 81.05. December's 15 higher at 71.67. John Perkins, Brownfield.
1: 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Now roll through at 10:30 a.m. And back this year is the Horseshoe Tournament at 11 a.m. Also making a return this year is bingo. 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August 28th through the 30th, head on over to the Salem Old Settlers and celebrate 143 years of small-town pride. Helping us celebrate Salem Old Settlers this year is C&J Cars and Clothes Wash, Mount Hamill Tap, and Murphy Funeral Home.
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4: Lots of sunshine today with highs around 79. Winds out of the south around 5 miles per hour. Mainly clear skies tonight. Lows dip down to about 60. 82 tomorrow. A blend of clouds and sun. I'm meteorologist Paul Trombley. Currently 70. He made

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1: 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We will hear more from Attorney General Blanche next.
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1: Attorney General Todd Blanche tells the Iowa Agribusiness Radio Network that the Department of Justice is very familiar with the concerns of farmers regarding fertilizer prices.
3: This is a big, challenging time for ranchers and for farmers, and no small part because of the challenges we're having around the fertilizer industry. From the Department of Justice standpoint, we're trying to make sure that there's fair competition. And so, as everybody knows, it's a consolidated industry. It's not just a U.S.-based problem because you have a lot of the fertilizers manufactured in other countries, Canada, overseas. And so what we're doing with DOJ is making sure that we're doing the right thing in making sure competition is fair, and if we have to investigate, that's what we're doing.
1: The Attorney General says that many government agencies are working together to address high fertilizer prices for Iowa's farmers.
3: More broadly, beyond Department of Justice, this isn't just a DOJ issue. It's an issue that every Iowan feels, but it's also an issue that the whole federal government's helping the state with. So when you talk about easing export-import issues with importing fertilizer, which we've done, and that's not DOJ, but that's some of our partners at Commerce and State and the White House. And just trying to understand, look, part of it is fuel prices. So that'll bring diesel prices down, and that's something President Trump talks about.
1: For more on this story, you can visit iowaagnet.com. 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

0: This is information from around the world on KILJ.
1: President Trump says tariffs on imports of cars, trucks, and auto parts from Canada will be increased to 50%, Michael Kastner reports.
2: He made the announcement in a true social post after the two countries failed to reach a trade agreement over the weekend. Trump said Canada has been ripping off the United States of America for years. He added, their ridiculously high tariffs on our farmers and farm products has made life impossible for these great American patriots. On Saturday morning, Canadian Prime Minister Mark Carney gave a speech calling the U.S. terms a bad deal and claimed America has changed.
3: Canadian exports to the United States, lower costs for American families.
1: The White House says Iran is about to be hit with the toughest sanctions in history. NBC's Gabe Gutierrez reports that Iran is responding today on social media,
4: saying it will, quote, show no leniency toward the aggressors. And while the president promises the war will pay off,
5: oil is going to be down at lower than it was even just a little while ago.
4: Iran is also threatening that if other countries cooperate with the U.S., quote, not a single drop of oil will leave the area.
1: Treasury Secretary Scott Bessent says he'll hold a news conference later today to detail the stepped-up economic pressure the administration plans to place on Iran and its key allies. President Trump referred to it as an economic D-Day for the Islamic Republic. Thousands of people are being told to evacuate Reno, Nevada, as a fast-moving wildfire threatens the northern part of the city. Around 42,000 people have been ordered out because of the Hawk Fire, a blaze that's burned 15,000 acres since starting Saturday. Another 45,000 people have been told to get ready to evacuate. The former Illinois sheriff's deputy convicted of fatally shooting Sonia Massey in her home in 2024 has died. Sean Grayson's attorney announced his death yesterday. Grayson was 6 months into his 20-year sentence for second-degree murder. Another defense attorney had said at his sentencing in January that the former deputy was diagnosed with stage 3 colon cancer in 2023. I'm Chris Caraggio.
6: As we mark 34 years since Hurricane Andrew, there are two tropical systems churning in the Atlantic. Nathalie Rodriguez reports.
7: The National Hurricane Center's Eric Blake says there's Invest 95L near Bermuda and a wave off of Africa.
8: The system near Bermuda is forecast to move away from any portion of the United States. We have many, many days to watch a system off of Africa. It's over a week away, even if it took a direct line. And right now, we don't have any guidances that suggest that.
7: The peak spans from now through mid-October, prime window for roughly 92% of all tropical storm and hurricane activity across the entire Atlantic. Natalie Rodriguez, Miami.
1: The summer surge of COVID-19 cases in the U.S. is underway, Tammy Trujillo reports.
9: The Centers for Disease Control says infections are on the rise in nearly every state, with the biggest uptick in the South and West. Data collected through wastewater shows that cases seem to be lower than this time last year, but have more than doubled since July. I'm Tammy Trujillo.
1: Wild weather turned tragic yesterday in the Sunshine State as two people were hit by lightning and killed in Broward County, Florida. Police say they received a 911 call that the pair had been struck. When they arrived on scene, both victims, a mother and her two-year-old daughter, were found lying on the sidewalk. They were rushed to the hospital, where they passed away. Senator Chris Van Hollen is considering a 2028 White House run. Appearing on NBC's Meet the Press, the Maryland Democrat said that he's kicking the tires on a potential run for the highest office. Van Hollen added that he doesn't think the Democratic Party has answered the call about how they'll make sure the economy works for working people. Nearly 25 years since the September 11th attacks, new genetic genealogy technology has positively identified the remains of a victim from the World Trade Center site. It's the first of its kind discovery that the city says is a breakthrough. The new technology combines DNA testing with family tree research, something that has been recently used to help police solve criminal cases. I'm Chris Caraggio.
10: 79 today under mainly sunny skies, southeast winds around 5 miles per hour. 60 tonight, mainly clear skies. High temperatures reach up to 82 tomorrow. Sunshine mixed with clouds at times. I'm meteorologist Paul Frombly. Right now, 72.

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2: 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It's going to be going on Friday from 5 to 8 p.m. And on Saturday, it's an all-day event, 11 a.m. to 8 p.m. With fields of inflatables, human foosball, face painting, and water fights after the pedal pole, there's fun for people of all ages. 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August 28th through the 30th, head on over to the Salem Old Settlers and celebrate 143 years of small town pride. Helping us celebrate Salem Old Settlers is C&M Cooling, Heating, and Plumbing, Mike's Automotive, and Kramer 66.
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Here's your KILJ forecast for Southeast Iowa. Highs around 79 today, under mainly clear skies, winds out of the south, around 5 miles per hour. Mainly clear skies again tonight, lows around 60. Tomorrow, high of 82. High of 84 Wednesday, under mainly sunny skies. 82 Thursday. Looking further out, 83 Friday, 83 Saturday, and 84 on Sunday. I'm meteorologist Paul Trombley. Right now, it's 72 degrees.

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3: Here's your KILJ forecast for Southeast Iowa. High temperatures reach up to 79 today under mainly sunny skies. Winds out of the southeast around 5 miles per hour. 60 tonight, mainly clear skies. A mix of clouds and sun tomorrow. Daytime highs approaching 82. Mid-80s Wednesday, low 80s Thursday. A peek at the extended shows, 82 Friday, 84 Saturday, and 86 on Sunday. I'm meteorologist Paul Trombley. Right now, 72.

0: Mark Dorenkamp with Brownfield Ag News Headlines. President Trump has announced a deal that he says will lower beef prices for American consumers. According to his post on Truth Social, for the next 90 days, the U.S. will allow up to 300,000 metric tons of product for ground beef to be imported with no out-of-quota tariff. Ethan Lane with the National Cattlemen's Beef Association says the group is disappointed.
1: Continuing to undercut U.S. ranchers by flooding the market with additional imports or attempting to does absolutely nothing to help consumer prices, and it destroys confidence at the ranch gate for producers across the country.
0: He tells Brownfield it's a terrible idea.
1: It continues to be poorly thought out, and we are incredibly frustrated that we are still having this conversation 90 days before this midterm election.
0: Kansas State University ag economist Guy Allen tells Brownfield corn futures moved above $5 for the first time in 18 months Thursday.
2: What's really driving the corn fundamentals is we've got very good animal protein demand, and particularly in the beef sector, but also for pork and poultry there as well. We've seen record U.S. corn exports last year and would anticipate it again this coming year as well.
0: A bipartisan group of more than 40 former farm leaders, commodity group executives, and USDA officials are ramping up their calls for congressional hearings into the ongoing farm economic crisis. John Doggett, past CEO of the National Corn Growers Association, says the group has sent two letters this year to House and Senate Ag Committee leaders with little response.
3: Saying, here are nine things we'd like you to address. Have some field hearings. Please pay attention to what's going on. You need to talk to farmers. We are not hearing that you're talking to farmers.
0: And the USDA is reporting big U.S. export sales to end the week. China purchased more than 700,000 tons of U.S. soybeans, while unknown destinations also bought more than 700,000 tons of beans, along with 205,000 tons of U.S. corn. Mark Dorenkamp, Brownfield.

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Lots of sunshine today with highs around 79. Winds out of the south around 5 miles per hour. Mainly clear skies tonight. Lows dip down to about 60. 82 tomorrow. A blend of clouds and sun. I'm meteorologist Paul Trombley. Right now, 72.

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3: Radio Iowa, I'm Dar Danielson. The president of the United Auto Workers says members at John Deere rejected a two-year contract extension. He says the company failed to make an offer that addressed issues weighing on the minds of union members, especially job security. Deere issued a statement saying an extension of the current contract would have added stability and certainty to the employees, customers, and business in a challenging environment. The operators of AgriStar Meat Plant in Postville say some limited operations could start up this week after that big fire in the last week of July. Iowa Workforce Development Deputy Director Georgia Van Gundy says they've been helping out, but says the number of people out of work was less than expected.
4: They still kept a lot of people employed from a maintenance perspective and then also from their office workforce.
3: Plant has 600 workers. The Iowa Economic Development Authority approved tourism grants for the Bear Creek Golf Course in Forest City and for the new handicapped accessible community center to replace the old one in Larchwood. Radio Iowa, I'm Dar Danielson.
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6: The United States is set to impose tough new sanctions on Iran. President Trump referred to the move as an economic D-Day for the Islamic Republic, but Blake Sifton reports Some diplomatic efforts to resolve the conflict are still continuing through intermediaries.
7: There are no direct talks between Iran and the United States expected really anytime soon. Diplomatic efforts at various levels do continue. Egypt has said that their foreign minister has spoken to his Iranian counterpart about efforts to restart those negotiations.
6: Treasury Secretary Scott Bessent says he'll hold a news conference today to detail the economic pressure the administration plans to place on Iran and its key allies. The White House described the measures as the toughest sanctions in history. Tariffs on imports of cars, trucks, and auto parts from Canada will be increased to 50%. President Trump made that announcement in a Truth Social post this morning after the two countries failed to reach a trade agreement over the weekend. Trump said Canada has been ripping off the United States of America for years. Firefighters in Nevada are continuing to battle the fast-moving Hawk Fire northwest of Reno. NBC's Steve Patterson reports heat and dry conditions have been fueling the blaze.
8: They jumped to more than 15,000 acres, forcing 40,000 people under mandatory evacuations, injuring six, including three first responders. The fire officials believe that the fire was human-caused. They're still investigating.
6: Another 45,000 people have been told to get ready to evacuate. At last check, the blaze was still 0% contained. The Lindsey Clancy murder trial in Massachusetts is hearing more testimony today. The prosecution is still calling on rebuttal witnesses after the defense rested its case on Friday. Clancy has admitted to strangling her three young children in 2023, but has pleaded not guilty while claiming she had postpartum psychosis. And Spider-Man Brand New Day continues its reign at the box office. It raked in $39 million in its fourth weekend of release. I'm Chris Garagio. Former Vice President Mike Pence says a trade war with Canada is the last thing the U.S. needs. Pence made the comment on CNN's State of the Union yesterday amid trade tensions between the two countries.
9: My hope is, for the sake of American families and for the sake of the American economy, that what we're looking at here is negotiation and not confrontation in a trade war.
6: This comes after U.S. tariffs against a wide range of Canadian goods went into effect early Saturday after negotiators from both sides failed to reach an agreement. Speaking in Ottawa, Canadian Prime Minister Mark Carney called the U.S. terms a bad deal and claimed America has changed. More Americans than ever before are smoking marijuana. A new Gallup poll shows 17% say they smoke marijuana, a number that's more than doubled since 2013. Another 15% say they consume marijuana edibles. The survey also found that pot smokers tend to be less educated, less religious, and make less money. Additionally, 11% of Americans, according to Gallup, admit they smoke cigarettes. That number was once as high as 45%. TikTok is agreeing to pay $400 million to settle a U.S. government lawsuit. The suit alleged the company violated the Children's Online Privacy Protection Act. The law requires websites and online services directed at children to obtain parental consent before collecting personal information from users under the age of 13. There's a special lunar event happening this week, and NASA is turning it into a science experiment. Reed Tennis with details.
10: The next full moon will also have a partial lunar eclipse, and that will make the moon look red, but it's just an illusion. The Sturgeon moon will reach peak illumination just after 9 p.m. on the West Coast on August 27th. No special equipment needed to watch the moon orbit through Earth's shadow. Just look up. And while you're doing that, NASA will use orbiters to measure rapid surface temperature shifts on the moon. They say that data will help them engineer future lunar habitats. I'm Bree Tennis.
6: I'm Chris Caraggio.
11: 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Not a big surprise. Buyers and sellers are busy preparing for the week ahead, and bids and asking prices have yet to surface. Significant trade volume isn't expected until sometime Thursday or Friday. Boxed beef was mixed at midday with light and moderate demand for moderate offerings. Choice was down 84 cents at $3.84.85. Select was $3.32 higher at $3.64.66. In Nebraska last week, feeder steers 600 to 900 pounds were steady to $5 lower. Steers 900 pounds were $15 lower, and steers 1,025 pounds were $9 lower. Feeder heifers were steady to mostly $5 lower. The USDA says demand was good for balling calves, and demand for yearling feeders was moderate to good. Medium and large one feeder steers 858 to 894 pounds brought 341.50 to 355.50. Medium and large one feeder heifers 876 to 893 pounds brought 326.10 to $330. Cash hog prices were not reported at midday with just a handful of negotiated purchases. Look for processors to ramp up their procurement efforts as the day and week progress. They do still have leverage and are controlling the pace of business. Demand remains a focal point right now. While there have been some bright spots in different areas on both the global and domestic markets, there are still lingering concerns about long-term strength. The five-day rolling average for barrels and gilts at the National Daily Direct is $93.58. Butcher hog prices at the Midwest cash markets are steady at $66. At Illinois, slaughter sows were a dollar lower with moderate demand for moderate offerings, and barrows and gilts were $2 lower with moderate demand for moderate offerings. Pork values were higher at midday, up $1.93 at $98.89. Bellies and picnics were both sharply higher. This program is brought to you by John Deere. John Deere is proud to support the American farmers and ranchers who harvest our future year in and year out. I'm Megan Grebner for Brownfield.
12: This is Alan Weber with Wells Fargo Advisors on this Monday, August 24th, 2026, with the Midday Market Report. Stocks are mixed on Monday following a breakdown in U.S.-Canadian trade negotiations and as markets await details on additional U.S. economic measures against Iran. Investors will also be looking forward to comments from Federal Reserve Chair Kevin Warsh on Friday at the Jackson Hole Symposium, along with Wednesday's personal consumption expenditures deflator data, the Fed's preferred gauge of inflation. The Dow is up 125 points, and the S&P 500 is down 13 in market action. U.S. equities were higher on Friday as the preliminary August reading of S&P Global's Composite and Services Purchasing Managers Indexes exceeded expectations, rising to 56.8 and 56.0, respectively. In contrast, the manufacturing PMI unexpectedly eased to 53.2. The Dow was up 1%, while the tech-heavy NASDAQ Composite rose 0.4%. The S&P 500 increased 0.4%, with 7 of 11 sectors finishing in positive territory. Materials sector was a top performer, rising 2.2%, while the utilities sector was the bottom performer, falling 2.3%. On the data front, the Chicago Fed's National Activity Index for June is expected to come in at negative 0.05, down from the prior month's negative 0.02. Over in commodities, West Texas Intermediate crude oil is 2.1% lower at $85.24 a barrel. In the metals complex, gold is 0.9% higher at $4,643.42 an ounce, despite a strengthening U.S. dollar. Over in bonds, Treasury yields are lower Monday. The yield on the 10-year note is down 2 basis points to 4.71%, while the 30-year bond yield is down 2 basis points to 5.25%. The yield on the 2-year note, which is more sensitive to changes in monetary policy, is down 1 basis point to 4.23%. In the auction space, the U.S. Treasury is set to issue $92 billion in 13-week bills and $79 billion in 26-week bills. And finally, mortgage rates were lower in the latest week. For the week ending August 20th, the average 30-year fixed-rate mortgage was down 2 basis points to 6.65% versus 6.58% a year ago. And the 15-year fixed-rate mortgage decreased 1 basis point to 5.95% versus 5.69% a year ago. This has been Alan Weber reporting from Wells Fargo Advisors at 101 South Cherry Street in Mount Pleasant.
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14: Southeast Iowa Information Center, I'm Allison Jacobs. The hotel portion of Comfort Suites in Burlington has reopened following a partial building collapse earlier this month. The collapse occurred August 15th at the property at 1780 Stonegate Center Drive. Following an evaluation, building officials determined the collapse resulted from additional structural weight caused by water accumulating in the affected section. As of August 22nd, essential systems, including fire sprinklers, alarms, electricity, natural gas, heating and cooling, and plumbing, had been isolated from the damaged area and restored to the hotel portion of the facility. Following inspections, the city reissued a certificate of occupancy, allowing lodging operations to resume. The collapsed portion remains structurally unsafe and closed to the public. Property owners are working with structural engineers and other professionals to determine whether that section can be repaired or rebuilt, or if other corrective action is necessary. Burlington City and fire officials will continue monitoring the property. The damaged area will not be considered for occupancy until all applicable safety requirements are met. A Washington man faces multiple charges after allegedly threatening two people with a handgun. Orby Brown, age 62, of Washington, was arrested July 2nd following an investigation into a June 30th disturbance in the 700 block of East Main Street. Court documents allege Brown possessed a handgun and caused a woman to believe he intended to shoot her and her mother. Brown is charged with intimidation with a dangerous weapon and possession of a firearm as a felon. These are both Class D felonies. He also faces two counts of first-degree harassment and one count of assault while displaying a dangerous weapon, all aggravated misdemeanors. Brown remains in the Washington County Jail on a $16,000 bond. His arraignment is scheduled for Friday at the Washington County Courthouse. The charges are accusations, and Brown is presumed innocent unless proven guilty. A Friday afternoon fire destroyed a garage and damaged neighboring homes in Fort Madison. Fort Madison Fire and Rescue responded shortly after 5 p.m. to the fire in the 10 block of Richards Drive. The garage was destroyed, while heat from the fire caused exterior damage to nearby homes. Information about injuries, the cause of the fire, and a damage estimate has not been released. New London celebrated community service, local leadership, and a lasting legacies during Saturday's Dover Day festivities. Several residents were honored for their contributions to the community, including Beverly Platt receiving the Good Neighbor Award, Dave Ackles, the Firefighter of the Year, Arlo Wall Jasper, EMT of the Year. Volunteer of the Year was Brad Helmerson, and the Biggest Heart Award recipient, Izzy Manning. Two longtime supporters of New London Schools were inducted into the Tiger Wall of Fame. Dan Berner was honored for decades of service to New London Tiger Athletics through broadcasting games, keeping statistics, and working behind the scenes. Charles F. Lorber was recognized for his 25 years as New London High School principal and his service as athletic director and girls softball coach. The New London High School gymnasium also bears Lorber's name. Simply Golden Designs, owned and operated by Renee Goldensoff, was named the 2026 New London Business of the Year. The award was selected through voting by hundreds of New London residents, and Goldensoff was recognized for turning her passion for floral design into a local business and for frequently supporting other businesses and community projects. Dover Day also included the dedication of a red sunset maple tree in City Park in memory of Gavin Browning, who died in September of 2024 at age 16. The tree was donated by Henry County Friends of Conservation and provided by Jake Cruz and K&E Landscapes. The memorial carries additional meaning after a powerful storm recently destroyed several trees in City Park. The new maple will serve as a living tribute to Browning and as a symbol of remembrance, renewal, and hope for the New London community. Access Energy Cooperative is reminding residents not to attach signs, posters, or other materials to utility poles. Nails, staples, tacks, and other fasteners left in wooden poles can tear the protective gloves and clothing worn by line workers. They can also damage climbing equipment and create a serious safety hazard for crews working to maintain or restore electrical service. This includes garage sale signs, political advertisements, event posters, lost pet notices, and other community announcements. Residents are encouraged to place signs on their own posts or use approved community bulletin boards instead. Access Energy Cooperative says keeping utility poles clear is a simple way to help protect the line workers who keep electricity flowing throughout the community. Southeast Iowa residents have until August 31st to pick up and use a free radon test kit offered by the Lee County Health Department. Radon is an odorless, colorless gas that can accumulate inside homes, and testing is the only way to know whether elevated levels are present. The free kits are available at the department's Fort Madison office, that's 5001 Avenue O. Because the kits expire at the end of the month, they must be used by August 31st. Scholarship funding is also available for people interested in becoming certified radon professionals and serving rural Iowa communities. New radon mitigation specialists may qualify for up to $750 in reimbursement, while new radon measurement specialists may receive up to $600. Applicants must complete the required training, obtain Iowa credentials, and agree to provide services in rural Iowa for at least 5 years. Applications are available at marionph.org/combatcancer. For more information, you can call Stacy Haas at 641-828-2238. And now for a look at our notices of death in the area. Janet M. Stanton, age 80, of Mount Pleasant, passed away Thursday, August 20th. Janet's family will host a celebration of her life at a later date. Online condolences may be sent to the family at murphyfuneralandmonuments.com for Janet Stanton. Marilyn Thatcher Warren, age 89, of Batavia, passed away August 22nd. The Beener Funeral Home in Fairfield is assisting the family of Marilyn Warren. Harvey Snavely, age 91, of Mount Pleasant, passed away Saturday, August 22nd. Funeral service will be held at 11 a.m. on Wednesday at the Calvary Baptist Church in Mount Pleasant. Visitation will be held from 10 a.m. until the time of service on Wednesday. The Olson Yoder Funeral Home is caring for Harvey and his family. Online condolences may be left at olsonyoderfh.com for Harvey Snavely. Alan Eugene Ball, age 75, of Donaldson, passed away Thursday, August 20th. The family will receive friends from 1 to 4 p.m. on Thursday at the Bethel Bible Church, Rural Argyle. Funeral service will be held at 4 p.m. on Thursday at the Bethel Bible Church. Online condolences may be made to the family at schmitzfuneralhomes.com for Alan Ball. Kenneth Kenny Waterhouse. Kenny Waterhouse, age 72, of Mount Pleasant, passed away Thursday, August 20th. Funeral services will be held at 11 a.m. on Friday at the Olson Yoder Funeral Home. Visitation will be held from 2 to 7 p.m. on Thursday at the Olson Yoder Funeral Home, where the family will be present to greet friends from 5 to 7 Thursday evening. Online condolences may be made at olsonyoderfh.com for Kenny Waterhouse. Dennis Lee Troutman, age 67, of Bonaparte, passed away Tuesday, August 18th. A celebration of life will be held from 10 a.m. until 2 p.m. Saturday at the former Bonaparte Elementary School. Burial will be at the Bonaparte Cemetery. Online condolences may be made to the family at schmitzfuneralhomes.com in memory of Dennis Troutman. That's a look at our Southeast Iowa information. For full stories, head to KILJ.com. I'm Allison Jacobs. Have a great day.
15: Temperatures are well, hello everyone. Monday here again. And folks, I don't know if you know this, but it is the first day of school, and I have Dr. Dentlinger, the superintendent of Mount Pleasant Community School District, in the studio. Dr. Dentlinger, happy first day.
16: Oh, thank you.
15: But I know you've been back for a while.
16: Yes.
15: As the superintendent.
16: Yes.
15: Getting people trained and getting the staff all ready to go, and it's exciting.
16: It is. It is. We had open houses all last week, and kids are, the energy is palpable. You can feel it in the air. And I think the teachers are excited. The staff is excited. Our students for sure are excited. There might be a few parents out there that are excited.
15: Well, how has it kind of been doing this first? Because this is your first year here in Mount Pleasant. I know you've had a lot of staff trainings and some kind of cool things you've been doing with professional development. Do you want to give anybody an update on
16: that? Yeah, so Dr. Butler really deserves a tremendous amount of credit. She does a ton of work on the backside of all this, usually starting way back in the spring, and focuses our learning based on what our goals are for the year, based on if we're looking at new curriculum and how does that then become part of the learning for teachers and the implementation of that. So she's done a tremendous job. I did come in July, and I said one of the things I'd really like to do is have a safety day. And she made it happen. And so we had Henry County EMS, we had the Henry County Public Health, we had Mount Pleasant Fire and Rescue all at the high school, so that all of our staff from our from our administrators to our custodians and everybody in between, was all, again, trained on the things that maybe we think we know, or we know at one time, and then as the year goes by, forget some of the details. So it was things like stop the bleed and basic first aid and first aid and CPR. We had save a life, right? Like, how do you help people in distress? Mr. Adams, our middle school principal, went through our evacuation processes, which while everybody I think knows them, it's always just good to review
15: them. Absolutely.
16: And so that was a phenomenal day. We so appreciated having our community partners with us. And there was just a tremendous amount of really positive feedback.
15: Yeah, I think just that coordination too, and getting everybody on the same page, and we all know the information, and we're all equipped now to tackle this new school year and just have an awesome time.
16: Exactly.
15: Okay, well, what else did you want to talk about today?
16: So we have a board work session tonight. So yeah, we're
15: 6 o'clock.
16: Yep, 6 o'clock. That'll be in our central campus location on the second floor. There are elevators, so if anybody has a desire to come, we will have conversations around fundraising. The board had asked for a little bit more information about how that all works and what we can and can't do. So we're going to give them an update on that. The board will discuss my goals for the year. If anybody has any questions about any of that, we encourage you to come. Or if you have an interest in any of those topics, we encourage you to come to our work session tonight at 6 p.m.
15: Fantastic. Well, it's a busy time with the first day of school. So far, so good?
16: So far, great. I went to Salem Elementary this morning first thing, and I pull up and there's, you know, the kids getting out of the cars and mm-hmm. getting their pictures in front of the building. And then there's a string of football players who all either had been Salem students at one point or had an affiliation to Salem. Sure. And I think they were at the different schools today welcoming kids back and just making sure that that mentorship is a part of even the first day. And so it was just so fun. They were out playing kickball with the kids, and just it was really a joy-filled time and a great way to start the year. So
15: I love that too, when we can get our kids together like that, reciprocal learning experiences there. And so I know it means a lot, like my daughter Everly, when the cheerleaders come to the school and they do a little performance, it's a big deal. And so all of those things that the school brings, I mean, of course the learning is the most important thing. And with Dr. Butler, and you know, you guys go over those goals with the graduation rate and the absenteeism and getting our proficiencies up, and we're working towards those goals and we're making that progress. That's all important. But all of those experiences you think about school, and it's all happening right now. I'm excited.
16: Well, and to be truthful, right? Those are all learning experiences.
15: Sure.
16: We always think of academic, but there's so much more about social learning and about how to regulate yourself and that emotional piece. And so I think for some of our kiddos, those routines are really powerful. And we see tremendous growth, not always in academics, right? At the same level where you see some of that growth in how to interact with other individuals, how to be a good friend or a student in a classroom, right? And so I was in one of the classrooms this morning, and we were practicing lining up, and it was a kindergarten classroom, and everyone knew how to do it. But then they were all, oh, go ahead, right? Like they were all taking turns, and they were all, you know, just kind of going through those social niceties or those social expectations around what does it mean to be not only a good student academically, but what does it mean to be a good person? And those are the things that we really want to instill day in and day out.
15: And you guys are, we've got the portrait of a panther and all of those fun things. And we'll have so much more information coming your guys' way here on KILJ when we talk about the school district and what's going on. Is there anything else, Dr. Dentlinger?
16: Just want to give a quick rundown on some of the events this week.
15: Okay.
16: If that's
15: awesome.
16: Okay.
15: Yeah. Absolutely.
16: So this today we have tennis. We're hosting tennis at East Lake Park. So if you want to come out and watch, we host host Fort Madison. I think tomorrow is the first scrimmage for volleyball. So if you wanted to go to Mediapolis and catch some volleyball, that's tomorrow. And then Thursday, we actually host, our volleyball team is at Davis County. And I believe that's our first competition. So we have freshmen through varsity down at Davis County. And then Friday, football kicks off. And that's so hard to believe, right? Like we had the scrimmage and meet the players on Friday night, which was phenomenal. And now we have our first game, at Mediapolis on Friday night. On Saturday, I thought this was really interesting. I'm learning so many things as I get acclimated to the community, but our marching band will be, our color guard will be at Salem Parade. Yes. And so I'm so excited for them. We have volleyball all day that day, and we have swimming as well up in Davenport. So
15: man, we're
16: busy
15: keeping,
16: week, just jumping right in.
15: Yeah, we're keeping these kids going and learning and having so much fun and active and all of the things. Dr. Dentlinger, I so appreciate you taking some time to come on KILJ and update folks on what's going on in our schools.
16: You bet.
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18: It's August 24th. I'm Slayton Swords, and it's time for the sports time with high school girls tennis. Fairfield could be at the Tulip City tussle over the weekend and finish as the team runner-up, with both double squads grabbing top 10 finishes and both singles competitors grabbing a spot in the top six. The team of Saria Yaminer and Faven Jebber-Mariam led the Trojans to an 8th place finish on the double side of things, while Natalie Steele took home a top 5 medal after going 3-2 at the meet, including two tiebreaker victories. The Trojans will welcome Davis County tonight, Mount Pleasant will host Fort Madison tonight, and Burlington Notre Dame will try the Comanche on Thursday, August 27th. Moving on to high school volleyball, Waco will be hosting a quad tonight with New London making the trip at 5 p.m. Winfrey Mountain Union will hold a triangular tonight with Danville and Keokuk competing at 5 p.m. Mount Pleasant, Holy Trinity Catholic, and Columbus will head to Mediapolis tomorrow, August 25th, for a scrimmage at 4:30 p.m., and Central Lee will try out the Fort Madison on Thursday, August 27th, at 7 p.m. For high school football, Week 1 kicks off on Friday, August 28th. Here's our local matchups. Danville takes on West Burlington Notre Dame at home at 7 p.m. Mediapolis awaits Mount Pleasant with game time at 7:30 p.m. KILJ 105.5 FM, KILJ.com,

0: And Waco begins the year at home with a matchup against Central City at 7 p.m. Warriors head coach Chad Edeker knows that if his team is having fun, then success will follow.
1: You know, our expectations is to come, show up, try, and have fun. You know, the whole idea of this is to have fun. I mean, don't get me wrong, some kids like football more than others, just like some kids like basketball more than others. But come, give an effort, and try to have some fun playing football. And if you have fun, we'll have success. You know, if you're drudging through practice and just sort of going through the motions and just trying to get to the next day, you don't learn, you don't get better, you don't improve. You know, and if we can, and as coaches, if we can, you know, keep it, and I want to say entertaining to them, but keep it fun and keep it to the point where they're wanting to be there and wanting to learn, and we can keep getting better. The more reps we get, the better we'll get. It's just a matter of keeping the kids focused and getting things done for the season.
0: Moving on to high school cross country, Danville will run at the Iowa City West Early Bird Meet on Thursday, August 27th, and Van Buren County will compete in Albia on Thursday. For high school softball, West Burlington Notre Dame will have a new head coach for the first time in over 20 years, as Kara Krieger, who's been coaching the junior high team for the last six seasons, was handed the baton from longtime coach David Olson. Krieger, a New London alum, played college softball at Iowa Wesleyan, Hannibal LaGrange University, and Stevens College, earning third-team All-AMC in her final season. Olson logged over 450 wins and took the Falcons to the state tournament twice. Over at Southeastern Community College, the volleyball team concluded the opening weekend tournament with a 4-2 record after sweeping Lansing Community College and then falling the College of Lake County in five sets over the weekend. The Blackhawks will play Iowa Lakes Community College on Wednesday, August 26th at 6 p.m. on the road. The men's soccer team clobbered Carl Sandburg College yesterday 5-1. The Blackhawks will travel to Southwestern Illinois College on Wednesday at 2:30 p.m. And the women's soccer team will take on Lincoln Trail College at 4 p.m. on Saturday, August 29th at home. And it's now time for this day in sports history. In 1804, Alicia Thornton becomes the first female jockey in England. In 1875, Captain Matthew Webb makes the first observed and unassisted swim across the English Channel in 21 hours and 45 minutes. In 1978, MLB baseball umpire stage a one-day strike. It's August 24th, I'm Slayton Swords, and that was the sports.

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2: I want to talk tonight about integrity. And when I was thinking about this idea of integrity, I was wanting to do it more from a biblical standpoint of its value than just the idea of what integrity is, because we could go through a list of how integrity acts. But I want to share with you tonight a powerful word from Genesis chapter 20. The word integrity is only found in the Bible 16 times, so it's really not that many. And yet, in its context of promise and warning, it is immeasurable. The word comes from the Latin integer, or our English word integer, which means, of course, entire or whole. It's a math term we use. An integer is a whole number, 1, 2, 3. It's not a fraction, a quarter, a half, 3/4. It's a whole number. The word literally means whole or complete, or from the Latin, it means intact. In other words, it's not broken up into parts. It's whole. The example, of course, is in our mathematics, where we have integers as whole numbers. Proverbs 23 actually talks about, now I'm getting to Genesis 20, so I'm setting you up. Proverbs 4:23 talks about that from the heart flows all the wholeness or the borders of our life. Which really reflects to us that in essence, if our hearts are not whole, if they're fractioned or partitioned off, we're going to create pieces in our life that aren't whole. That there's no wholeness around our living. Where we are wholly or totally honest with God. Upfront with His dealings in our lives. Submitted to His correction. Responsive to His inspiration. There is an unlimited joy and blessing of God in being lived whole or holy with God. The further unlimited blessing is released to others through the heart that is unpolluted or available to the Holy Spirit in its wholeness. The word is first shown in Genesis chapter 20, and here's why I read this portion of Scripture. Because there are other verses of Scripture that are kind of interesting that we could talk about, but in Bible study, just kind of the law of Bible study, where you first see a word used or a precept used or a concept used in the Bible, where you first see it used, it's called the law of first usage. You can follow that pattern all the way through Scripture and how it was used first. Is kind of the dominant way it's used throughout the Scripture. Now, let me give you an example of this. One of the weird teachings or doctrines that a few people have come up with is handling snakes. And the idea is to handle a snake, and if it bites you and you don't die, well, then you're holy, right? That's the idea. And so a few people, and you've probably heard it, I've heard of it, I've never actually seen it other than by video. And I've always thought to myself, where in God's green earth did they get that idea? Well, of course, Mark 16 talks about that Jesus Christ said, in my name, you'll cast out devils, you'll speak with new tongues. If you take up any deadly thing, it shall not hurt you, or drink any poison, it shall not hurt you. But I notice there's no doctrines that have people drinking poison and seeing if they can live. But there's people handling snakes. So I'm like, okay, so they took one idea from Scripture, one Scripture, and they said, this is what we're supposed to do. But the first place you see poisonous snakes in the Bible is in the book of Numbers. You remember the story when the Israelites were rebelling against God and resisting His will? And so God withdrew his presence from them, and snakes came out of the desert and began to bite them, and people began to die. And then they turned to God and said, you know, oh, we've left him, and they repented, and they cried unto Moses and said, you know, help us. And so he cried unto the Lord, and the Lord said, make you a fiery serpent and set upon a pole, and when the people behold it or look upon it, they will live. That's the first time we see it. What was the issue that was happening or how it was used? Well, people were resisting or rebelling against God and found that when they found themselves outside of God's covering or his protection, poisonous things then begin to infect their lives. The next place we see it specifically is in Mark 16, where Jesus talks in the New Covenant, in my name, you will cast out demons. You'll speak with new tongues. If you take up any deadly thing, it won't hurt you. The next place we see it is in Acts 28, where Paul has been shipwrecked on the island of Miletus. He comes together and there's a storm and rain and it's cold, and they've been in the ocean or the sea, and now they're cold and wet, and the tribe people start a fire, and Paul and the prisoners, other, they gather around, and he moves a stick in the fire and a viper comes out and bites him, hangs on his arm or his hand, the Bible says. And he shook it off into the fire, and all the tribesmen said, there's a dead man. Vengeance has come to him. He escaped the ship, but now he's going to die. And Paul didn't die. Well, then they thought he was a god. So then they started to worship him, you know. Well, look at those three instances, and really what you see in a pattern of Scripture, the usage of it, is that God wants to protect you from poisons, from dangers to your body, from things that can affect you physically to cause you harm or hurt. He is your protector. Can you say amen? Amen. I remember I was in Illinois one time at a conference, and I was singing there at a conference, and the pastor got a call, and his wife had called him. It was a day meeting. She said, oh my gosh, our daughter has just drank a whole bottle of, and I don't remember what the poison was, but I knew it at the time, and I thought to myself, oh my gosh, she's in trouble, and because it was just eat her stomach lining and create bleeding and everything. And so immediately the pastor, the first thing he did was before he left the building, he says, gather around here, guys, we got to pray. And I said, what do we got to pray about? And there was about six of us. He said, my daughter just drank this bottle of poison and she drank the whole thing. My wife just called me. I got to rush and get her to the hospital. But let's believe what Jesus told us, that no poisonous thing will harm us or hurt us. And so we prayed. And thankfully, when they got to the hospital, there was no effect of the poison. The doctors couldn't even find anything in her stomach. Hallelujah. Aren't you glad that God is our divine protector? He didn't mean for you to go pick up snakes and see if it bites you and you can live. Here's the reason I tell you that story is because the Bible talks about integrity right here. Integrity in the book of Genesis. And this is the first place the word is used. And this simple principle helps us understand how integrity then is something, a concept of how we should think or how it's used throughout Scripture. For the idea is everywhere throughout the Scripture. The concept, in other words, is consistent. So I want to read this portion of Scripture. Let's read it in Genesis chapter 20, and I'm going to read verses 1 through 6. The Bible says, Abraham journeyed from there to the south and dwelt between Kadesh and Shur and sojourned in Gerar. Now Abraham said of Sarah, his wife, she's my sister. And Abimelech, the king of Gerar, sent and took Sarah, but God came to Abimelech in a dream at night and said to him, indeed, you are a dead man because of the woman whom you've taken, for she is a man's wife. But King Abimelech had come near her, and he said, Lord, will you slay a righteous man? Excuse me. But Abimelech had not come near her, and he said, Lord, will you slay a righteous nation also? Did he not say to me, she is my sister? And she even herself said, he is my brother. In the integrity of my heart and the innocence of my hands, I have done this. And God said to him in a dream, yes, I know that you did this in the integrity of your heart. For I also withheld you from sinning against me. Therefore, I did not let you touch her. Wow. Now, the background of this story, of course, centers on the agreement that Sarah and Abraham had when they were married and began to, the way they lived was nomadic, meaning that they moved around or they traveled a great deal. And so they had made an agreement because she was such a beauty queen, that Abraham said, listen, when we're traveling, if we ever come into a place where a king, over that area sees you and wants you and knows that I'm married, he will have to kill me to take you as his wife. So if that would happen, just, you know, tell him you're my sister and I'll tell him you're my brother. And, you know, at least, you know, neither one of us, you know, will die and we'll be good to go. So apparently they'd made that agreement because she was so beautiful. So in order to take Sarah into his harem, Abimelech obviously asked the question. He was king of that area. And when Abraham and Sarah and their tribe came down in that area and their children, then all of a sudden the king saw her. She was a fox, as we would say. And so he was interested in joining her to his harem. And so he went to Abraham and said, hey, how about that Sarah baby? And he goes, hey, she's just my sister. And so he went to Sarah and took her. And she goes, hey, he's just my brother. And so the next thing, Sarah's in his harem. Now, this may sound pretty peculiar to you, and you say, now, why would anybody in God's green earth do that? Well, you'd have to understand ancient culture and the time in which they lived, because women were basically property. They were basically things to be bought and sold. In fact, they would actually be bought from the fathers so that, in a sense, it would communicate that I am capable of taking care of her. And by the way, fellas, when your daughters go to get married and they meet a fella and they bring him home for the first time, the first thing you should ask him if they're intending to get married is ask if he has a job. Yeah. And if he doesn't have a job, say, go find a man that he has a job first before you're thinking about getting married. Somebody give me a burst of amens there. Yeah. But God steps in and saves Abimelech and Sarah. Since Sarah agreed, King Abimelech wanted to take her for his harem, and God steps in his gracious divine intervention to protect Abraham and Sarah from a stupid, foolish move and a lack of faith on their part, all because of a king's integrity. Integrity. Notice how quickly God gets Abimelech's attention. He says, he comes to him a dream. He goes, you're a dead man. How many think that'd wake you up? If God says that to you, right? Immediately, the king protests, appealing to his innocence of his own intention to take another man's wife. He says, quote, I did this in the integrity of my heart. In other words, I didn't get into this situation because I had evil intentions. I wasn't trying to take another man's wife. In fact, I asked up front if they were married. And God replies, listen to what God replies. I know. I know that you did this in the integrity of your heart. That's why I'm coming to correct you before you sin against me and against my covenant couple that I've called. Now, here's a powerful biblical principle. God is prepared, listen to this, God is prepared to guard and deliver an honest heart. God is prepared to deliver and protect an honest heart, a heart of integrity, against the possibility of its own delusion, whatever trap it has gotten itself into, if it's living in integrity or wholeness. Daniel, or David, wrote about this in Psalm 25. He said, let integrity and uprightness protect me, for I wait for you. Now, this is an interesting statement that David makes in the book of Psalms, because literally David said, remember the Bible said David loved God, he was a man after his own heart. With all of his heart, David wanted to know God's will. And so he was carrying out God's purpose and will on a consistent basis out of the integrity or wholeness of his own heart to do wholly the will of God in his life. In doing so, God expanded his kingdom. His lands begin to expand, and David conquered many other people groups and began to expand his borders. In fact, to such a degree that David came to a point he couldn't even protect his own borders because he didn't have enough men to follow that much landmass area to protect his own borders. And this is the issue of his prayer. He's saying, God, you have so blessed me, you have so protected me, you have so taken care of me by me following your will that I have outgrown myself and I don't even know how to protect the borders which you have given me. So out of the integrity of my own heart, I'm trusting you to take care of my business. Wow. Not only was David inadequate to defend his own borders or his own boundaries, just like Proverbs 4:23 reminded us with the scripture I gave you, out of the heart is produced your borders.
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0: This is information from around the world on KILJ.
1: The White House is unveiling what it calls its economic D-Day for Iran. Treasury Secretary Scott Bessent said the new sanctions against Iran are meant to further isolate it from the rest of the world.
2: We are launching an economic onslaught against Iran's financial connections around the globe.
1: Speaking from the Treasury Department today, Bessent said Operation Economic Outcast will cut off Iran from exporting oil and from other trade. Bessent said Iran can choose to stay isolated or choose a path back to normalcy. President Trump says he's going to increase tariffs on imports of cars, trucks, and auto parts from Canada to 50%. He made that announcement in a Truth Social post this morning after the two countries failed to reach a trade agreement over the weekend. Trump said Canada has been ripping off the U.S. for years. Meantime, about 3 in 4 Canadians say their country ending U.S. trade negotiations was the right call. Michael Kastner reports.
3: That's according to a new poll from the Angus Reid Institute. This after Canadian Prime Minister Mark Carney removed his nation's negotiators from trade discussions with the United States just before a new round of tariffs from the Trump administration went into effect. Carney said Canada would implement retaliatory efforts on the U.S. starting September 8th. I'm Michael Kastner.
1: As a landmark trial continues today against Meta in federal court in California, TikTok has agreed to pay $400 million to settle a U.S. government lawsuit. The suit alleged the company violated the Children's Online Privacy Protection Act. The couple who climbed to the top of the Empire State Building have appeared back in court. Ivan Kuznetsov and Angelina Nicolau face a number of charges, including reckless endangerment, burglary, and criminal mischief for the feat, which ended more than 1,300 feet above Manhattan. The couple, who lives in East Orange, New Jersey, captured the world's attention when they got engaged on the spire July 1st. I'm Chris Caraccio. The top Democrat in the House and a top outside advisor to the Trump administration are reportedly looking for common ground. Natalie Migliori has more.
4: House Minority Leader Hakeem Jeffries recently met with President Trump's son-in-law Jared Kushner in Manhattan to look for possible areas of cooperation. There were no exact details about what was discussed, but sources told the New York Times part of the discussion focused on housing, immigration, and cost of living issues. The meeting, which reportedly happened in recent weeks, comes ahead of a critical midterm election to determine which party will control Congress for the remainder of Trump's term. In New York, I'm Natalie Migliori.
1: Pope Francis is appealing for help in the Democratic Republic of Congo, where an Ebola outbreak continues to spread. The Pope spoke in St. Peter's Square yesterday, calling for a response from the international community for prevention efforts to save lives. The outbreak in Congo has killed more than 2,500 people and resulted in more than 5,300 cases. It's the deadliest in the country's history.
5: Johnny Angel.
1: Actor Shelley Fabre has died at the age of 82. She starred as the teen daughter on The Donna Reed Show. Decades later, she scored another major role on the ABC sitcom Coach. She also starred in 3 films with Elvis and recorded a number one song with 1962's Johnny Angel. Her family said she died in Los Angeles over the weekend, surrounded by loved ones, including her husband, Mike Farrell. Spider-Man continues to dominate at the box office. Sony's Marvel Adventure Spider-Man Brand New Day raked in $39 million in its 4th weekend of release. That easily topped other newcomers, including Insidious, Out of the Further, and Mutiny. Spider-Man Brand New Day tightened its grip on the big screen with $855 million in domestic revenues and $2.2 billion globally to date. I'm Chris Caraccio.
6: Sunshine mixed with clouds at times this afternoon, with daytime highs approaching 78. Southeasterly winds around 5 miles per hour. Mainly clear skies tonight, lows around 62. 82 tomorrow, a blend of clouds and sun. I'm meteorologist Paul Trombley. Currently 72.
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0: Soybeans and cattle are lower, hogs are mixed, corn is higher. I'm John Perkins with a Brownfield Market Update. When it comes to short stature corn, it all started with Stein. For decades, they've been focused on unique hybrids that deliver top yields. Stein invented short stature corn, then they perfected it. Stein has yield. Soybeans are down today on profit-taking and technical selling, but they are currently closer to the session's highs than they are to the lows. Last week's major private crop tours projecting record yield potential and development weather looks mostly favorable. USDA's weekly crop progress and condition numbers are out this afternoon at 4 o'clock Eastern, 3 o'clock Central. Next round of production numbers is set for September 11th. Beans are also seeing spillover pressure from soybean and crude oils. September beans are down 10 and a quarter at 1214 and three quarters. November's 14 and a half lower at 1225. September bean meal's up 370 at 321.40. September bean oil's down 275 at 66.59. Corn's higher. That major private crop through has the corn yield at a six-year low. Combined with a solid overall demand, that would pull new crop ending stocks considerably lower. September's down now up 8 at 491 and three quarters, and December corn's 8 higher at 516 and a half. Corn is below the session highs. And wheat's mixed as it continues to monitor the Black Sea export situation while also watching U.S. harvest activity. The spring wheat harvest should be close to 50% complete while the winter wheat harvest is nearly over. A lot of eyes are starting to turn to conditions in the plains ahead of widespread hard red winter planting. September Chicago's up a half at 682. Cotton's higher ahead of this afternoon's crop update. December's 77 higher at 89.12, but seeing some technical liquidation. November rice is down 19 at 14.96. Live and feeder cattle are down sharply on fund liquidation. Feeders do have additional pressure from the gains in corn. Choice box beef lower at midday, select is sharply higher. Direct cash cattle markets are quiet. The show list looks at least a little bit smaller in Kansas and Texas and maybe slightly higher in Nebraska. Today is the day that the U.S. border reopens to live cattle imports from Mexico. That's going to be phased in relatively slowly. October lives down 382 at 214.10. December's 390 lower at 214.60. September feeders are down 470 at 324.32. October feeders are 535 lower at 318.30. And hogs are mixed, mostly weak on spread trade and technical weakness. Pork is up in midday, but that's been pretty inconsistent as of late. Butcher hog markets are steady. The openings of the major direct markets are not reported due to confidentiality with a very light negotiated run. October lean is up 12 at 81. December's down 17 at 71.35. And over in the broader market, crude oil is just now below 85 a barrel. John Perkins, Brownfield.
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0: 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Fun doesn't stop on Friday. 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

Here's your KILJ forecast for Southeast Iowa. Sunshine mixed with clouds at times this afternoon, with daytime highs approaching 78. Winds out of the southeast around 5 miles per hour. Lows level off around 62 tonight, mainly clear skies. High temperatures reach up to 82 tomorrow. Sunshine mixed with clouds at times. Lots of sunshine Wednesday, with daytime highs approaching 84. 82 Thursday. I'm meteorologist Paul Frombly. Right now, 72.

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0: 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The beginnings of a garden? 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
1: 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That'll roll through at 10:30 a.m. And back this year is the Horseshoe Tournament at 11 a.m. Also making a return this year is bingo. It's going to be going on Friday from 5 to 8 p.m. And on Saturday, it's an all-day event, 11 a.m. to 8 p.m. With fields of inflatables, human foosball, face painting, and water fights after the pedal pole, there's fun for people of all ages. 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Wrap up the fun with a Sunday church service in the park, followed by a community potluck. August 28th through the 30th, head on over to the Salem Old Settlers and celebrate 143 years of small-town pride. Helping to celebrate Salem Old Settlers this year is C&J Cars and Clothes Wash, Mount Hamill Tap, and Murphy Funeral Home.
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3: Corn is higher, soybeans, cattle, and hogs are lower. I'm John Perkins with a Brownfield Market Update. Speed wins. That's why Stein is focused on delivering higher yielding genetics faster than the competition, and why they release more new Enlist E3 lines than any other company. Stein has yield. Soybeans are down this morning. That major private crop tour is projecting record yield potential, and development weather does look favorable in many key U.S. growing areas. There's also spillover pressure from declines in soybean and crude oils this morning. September beans are down 19 and a quarter at 1205 and a quarter. November's 21 lower at 1218 and a half. September bean meal's down 30 cents at 317.40. September soybean oil's 217 points lower at 67.18. Corn is up. That major private crop tour has the corn yield at a six-year low if realized. Combined with the solid overall demand, that would pull new crop ending stocks considerably lower. September Chicago's 4 3/4 higher at 488.5. December's up 5 1/4 at 514. And wheat is mixed. It continues to monitor the Black Sea export situation along with U.S. harvest activity. September Chicago's steady at 681.5. Cotton and rice are both up ahead of this afternoon's crop progress and condition report. December cotton 17 higher at 88.52, and September rice is up 11.5 at 14.81. Live and feeder cattle are lower, watching the distribution of the show list. October live's down 255 at 215.37. December's 172 lower at 216.77. September feeders are down $1.57 at 327.45. October feeders are down 175 at 321.90. And hogs are pressured by profit-taking. October is down 7 at $80.80. December has just come back to steady at $71.52. And over in the broader market, crude oil is just above $85 a barrel. I'm John Perkins with a Brownfield Market Update.
4: Here's your KILJ forecast for Southeast Iowa. Sunshine mixed with clouds at times this afternoon, with daytime highs approaching 78. Winds out of the southeast around 5 miles per hour. Mainly clear skies tonight, lows level off around 62. Daytime highs approaching 82 tomorrow. Sunshine mixed with clouds at times. Daytime highs approaching 84 Wednesday under mainly sunny skies. 82 Thursday. I'm meteorologist Paul Trombley. Right now, it's 73 degrees.

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1: The White House is unveiling what it calls its economic D-Day for Iran. Treasury Secretary Scott Bessent said the new sanctions amount to an economic onslaught against Iran to further isolate it from the rest of the world. Today, he discussed the goal of Operation Economic Outcast.
2: Our objective is to sever every economic lifeline that sustains this tyrannical regime until Tehran stands alone.
1: Speaking from the Treasury Department today, Bessent said Operation Economic Outcast will cut off Iran from exporting oil and from other trade. He said Iran can choose to stay isolated or choose a path back to normalcy. U.S. Army Secretary Dan Driscoll is stepping down from his role by the end of the year. The Wall Street Journal reports it comes after months of tension between himself and Secretary of War Pete Hegseth. His departure would leave the Army without a Senate-confirmed leader as the U.S. looks to wrap up its war against Iran that it began alongside Israel nearly 6 months ago. President Trump is increasing tariffs on cars, trucks, and auto parts from Canada to 50%. He made the announcement in a Truth Social post this morning after the two countries failed to reach a trade agreement over the weekend. Trump said Canada has been ripping off the U.S. for years. Vice President J.D. Vance is stumping for Republican candidates in Maine. He spoke at a rally at a defense plant in Brewer, Maine this morning.
3: We're here to send a signal that we fight for you. We're here to send a signal that we're standing with Paul LePage. And most importantly, we're here to send a signal that we are standing up for the good people of Maine every single day.
1: He also voiced his support for Senate Susan Collins' re-election bid, as well as former Maine Governor Paul LePage's congressional campaign. This comes with the crucial midterms just over 2 months away. Maine is seen as a critical state as the GOP tries to retain control of Congress. And around 42,000 people near Reno, Nevada have been ordered out because of the Hawk Fire, a blaze that's burned 15,000 acres since starting on Saturday. I'm Chris Caraggio. A prolonged heat wave is forecast to cook parts of Southern California this week. The National Weather Service says a heat advisory is already in effect across Los Angeles and Ventura counties, where temperatures could reach 107 degrees. An extreme heat watch is expected to take over and continue through Friday evening. Under the watch, temperatures could hit 112 degrees in some of the hottest inland areas. Police in New York City are investigating another sewer incident following a viral video on social media. Lizzie Radabali has details.
4: Footage posted on Friday shows three people in overalls and headlamps emerging from a manhole at 32nd Street and 7th Avenue. The person who posted the clip tells NBC News they took the video last Tuesday on August 18th around 4 a.m. A spokesperson for the NYPD said they are looking into the incident. However, no arrests have been made. It comes after videos of people popping out of the sewer made the rounds a few months ago, prompting a separate police probe that found no threat to the public or damage to the sewer system.
1: A new study says common personal care products contain unlabeled toxic chemicals. The testing of over 110 items ranging from shampoo to baby lotions found evidence of unlabeled toxic chemicals in about 85%. Many contain multiple ingredients known to be carcinogens or health hazards, and 26% of products labeled eco, green, or natural contained at least one dangerous compound. The products averaged over three times as many chemicals that were listed on labels. Study authors say it underlines the need for stricter oversight and mandatory testing. A humanoid robot developed by Chinese smartphone maker Honor beat the 100-meter world record held by Usain Bolt. China's state broadcaster reported Saturday that the robot ran the 100-meter dash in 9.32 seconds. The robot, named Lightning, reached a peak speed of 14.5 meters per second during a test event for the second humanoid world robot games in Beijing Saturday. The run beat the 9.58 second men's 100-meter world record set by Bolt at the World Athletics Championships in Berlin in 2009. I'm Chris Caraggio.
5: Radio Iowa. I'm Dar Danielson. The AgriStar meat plant in Postville was heavily damaged by fire at the end of July. Some limited operations could start up this week. Iowa Workforce Development Deputy Director Georgia Van Gundy says they kept maintenance and office personnel working, and more will be coming back soon.
6: They are recalling a lot of their workforce here in the next couple of weeks, is our understanding.
5: The plant is the town's and area's largest employer with 600 jobs. The Iowa Economic Development Authority has approved attraction and tourism grants for Forest City and Larchwood. Spokesperson Cannon Kappelman says the Friends of Bear Creek at Forest City were awarded approximately $700,000 for the golf course clubhouse.
7: The new 12,000 square foot two-level facility will feature a full-service restaurant and bar indoor golf simulators, and public gathering space.
5: Larchwood was awarded $1 million to construct a handicapped accessible community center to replace the recreation center. Radio Iowa, I'm Dar Danielson.
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0: The hotel portion of Comfort Suites in Burlington has reopened following a partial building collapse earlier this month. The collapse occurred August 15th at the property at 1780 Stonegate Center Drive. Following an evaluation, building officials determined the collapse resulted from additional structural weight caused by water accumulating in the affected section. As of August 22nd, essential systems, including fire sprinklers, alarms, electricity, natural gas, heating and cooling, and plumbing, had been isolated from the damaged area and restored to the hotel portion of the facility. Following inspections, the city reissued a certificate of occupancy, allowing lodging operations to resume. The collapsed portion remains structurally unsafe and closed to the public. Property owners are working with structural engineers and other professionals to determine whether that section can be repaired or rebuilt, or if other corrective action is necessary. Burlington City and fire officials will continue monitoring the property. The damaged area will not be considered for occupancy until all applicable safety requirements are met. A Washington man faces multiple charges after allegedly threatening two people with a handgun. Orby Brown, age 62 of Washington, was arrested July 2nd following an investigation into a June 30th disturbance in the 700 block of East Main Street. Court documents allege Brown possessed a handgun and caused a woman to believe he intended to shoot her and her mother. Brown is charged with intimidation with a dangerous weapon and possession of a firearm as a felon. These are both Class D felonies. He also faces two counts of first-degree harassment and one count of assault while displaying a dangerous weapon, all aggravated misdemeanors. Brown remains in the Washington County Jail on a $16,000 bond. His arraignment is scheduled for Friday at the Washington County Courthouse. The charges are accusations, and Brown is presumed innocent unless proven guilty. A Friday afternoon fire destroyed a garage and damaged neighboring homes in Fort Madison. Fort Madison Fire and Rescue responded shortly after 5 p.m. to the fire in the 10 block of Richards Drive. The garage was destroyed, while heat from the fire caused exterior damage to nearby homes. Information about injuries, the cause of the fire, and a damage estimate has not been released.
10: It's August 24th, I'm Slayton Swords, and it's time for the sports time with high school girls tennis. Fairfield could be at the Tulip City tussle over the weekend and finish as the team runner-up, with both double squads grabbing top 10 finishes and both singles competitors grabbing a spot in the top 6. The team of Saria Yaminer and Faven Jebber-Merriam led the Trojans to an 8th place finish on the double side of things, while Natalie Steele took home a top 5 medal after going 3-2 at the meet, including two tiebreaker victories. The Trojans will welcome Davis County tonight. Mount Pleasant will host Fort Madison tonight, and Burlington Notre Dame will try the Comanche on Thursday, August 27th. Moving on to high school volleyball, Waco will be hosting a quad tonight with New London making the trip at 5 p.m. Winfrey Mountain Union will hold a triangular tonight with Danville and Keokuk competing at 5 p.m. Mount Pleasant, Holy Trinity Catholic, and Columbus will head to Minneapolis tomorrow, August 25th, for a scrimmage at 4:30 p.m. And Central Lee will try the Fort Madison on Thursday, August 27th at 7 p.m. For high school football, Week 1 kicks off on Friday, August 28th. Here's our local matchups. Danville takes on West Burlington Notre Dame at home at 7 p.m. Minneapolis awaits Mount Pleasant with game time at 7:30 p.m. KILJ 105.5 FM, KILJ.com. We on the call at the pregame show at 7:15 p.m. Fairfield will host Benton at 7:30 p.m. Washington will take on Mid Prairie at home at 7:30 p.m. Centrally will try the Van Buren County at 7 p.m. Wofford will start their season with a home matchup against the Wise of Muscatine at 7 p.m. Columbus will head to BGM at 7 p.m. Winfield Mountain Union will welcome Easton Valley to town at 7 p.m. And Waco begins the year at home with a matchup against Central City at 7 p.m. Warriors head coach Chad Edeker knows that if his team is having fun, then success will follow.
11: You know, our expectations is to come, show up, try, and have fun. You know, the whole idea of this is to have fun. I mean, don't get me wrong, some kids like football more than others, just like some kids like basketball more than others. But come, give it effort, and try to have some fun playing football. And if you have fun, we'll have success. You know, if you're drudging through practice and just sort of going through the motions and just trying to get to the next day, you don't learn, you don't get better, you don't improve. You know, and if we can, as coaches, if we can, you know, keep it, and I wouldn't say entertaining to them, but keep it fun and keep it to the point where they're wanting to be there and wanting to learn, and we can keep getting better. The more reps we get, the better we'll get. It's just a matter of keeping the kids focused and getting things done for the season.
10: Moving on to high school cross country, Danville will run at the Iowa City West Early Bird Meet on Thursday, August 27th, and Van Buren County will compete in Albia on Thursday. For high school softball, West Burlington Notre Dame will have a new head coach for the first time in over 20 years, as Kara Krieger, who's been coaching the junior high team for the last six seasons, was handed the baton from longtime coach David Olson. Krieger, a New London alum, played college softball at Iowa Wesleyan, Hannibal LaGrange University, and Stevens College, earning third team all AMC in her final season. Olson logged over 450 wins and took the Falcons to the state tournament twice. Over at Southeastern Community College, the volleyball team concluded the opening weekend tournament with a 4-2 record after sweeping Lansing Community College and then falling the College of Lake County in five sets over the weekend. The Blackhawks will play Iowa Lakes Community College on Wednesday, August 26th at 6 p.m. on the road. The men's soccer team clobbered Carl Sandburg College yesterday 5-1. The Blackhawks will travel to Southwestern Illinois College on Wednesday at 2:30 p.m. And the women's soccer team will take on Lincoln Trail College at 4 p.m. on Saturday, August 29th at home. And it's now time for This Day in Sports History. In 1804, Alicia Thornton becomes the first female jockey in England. In 1875, Captain Matthew Webb makes the first observed and unassisted swim across the English Channel in 21 hours and 45 minutes. In 1978, MLB baseball umpires stage a one-day strike. It's August 24th. I'm Slayton Swords. And that was the sports.
12: Sunshine mixed with clouds at times this afternoon with a high of 78. Southeasterly winds around 5 miles per hour. Lows around 62. Tonight, mainly clear skies. Tomorrow, highs around 82. I'm meteorologist Paul Trombley. Right now, it's 72 degrees.
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Sunshine mixed with clouds at times this afternoon, with daytime highs approaching 78. Southeasterly winds around 5 miles per hour. Mainly clear skies tonight, lows around 62. 82 tomorrow, a blend of clouds and sun. I'm meteorologist Paul Trombley. Currently 72.

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Here's your KILJ forecast for Southeast Iowa. Sunshine mixed with clouds at times this afternoon, with daytime highs approaching 78. Winds out of the southeast around 5 miles per hour. Lows level off around 62. Tonight, mainly clear skies. High temperatures reach up to 82 tomorrow. Sunshine mixed with clouds at times. Lots of sunshine Wednesday, with daytime highs approaching 84. 82 Thursday. I'm meteorologist Paul Frombly. Right now, 72.

0: This is information from around the world on KILJ.
1: Treasury Secretary Scott Bessent unveiled plans today for tough new economic sanctions aimed at further isolating Iran. Speaking at the Treasury Department, he said the sanctions will target anyone helping to facilitate Iran's ability to ship or sell oil, gold, or other trade. Bessent said President Trump is already calling world leaders with specific requests to cease trading with the Iranian regime. President Trump says tariffs on imports of cars, trucks, and auto parts from Canada will be increased to 50%, Michael Kastner reports.
2: He made the announcement in a Truth Social post after the two countries failed to reach a trade agreement over the weekend. Trump said Canada has been ripping off the United States of America for years. He added their ridiculously high tariffs on our farmers and farm products has made life impossible for these great American patriots. On Saturday morning, Canadian Prime Minister Mark Carney gave a speech calling the U.S. terms a bad deal and claimed America has changed.
3: Canadian exports to the United States lower costs for American families.
1: President Trump referred to it as an economic D-Day for the Islamic Republic. Thousands of people are being told to evacuate Reno, Nevada, as a fast-moving wildfire threatens the northern part of the city. Around 42,000 people have been ordered out because of the Hawk Fire, a blaze that's burned 15,000 acres since starting Saturday. Another 45,000 people have been told to get ready to evacuate. Fire officials say the blaze was human-caused, but the details are under investigation. Prosecutors in Massachusetts are pushing back against Lindsay Clancy's claim that she heard a male voice telling her to kill her three kids. Today, prosecution psychologist Kirk Hilbrin testified that Clancy admitted to him that her intrusive thoughts were her own and not a male voice. Clancy has admitted to strangling her three young children in 2023, but has pleaded not guilty while claiming she had postpartum psychosis. Closing arguments could begin this week. I'm Chris Caraggio.
4: As we mark 34 years since Hurricane Andrew, there are two tropical systems churning in the Atlantic. Natalie Rodriguez reports.
5: The National Hurricane Center's Eric Blake says there's Invest 95L near Bermuda and a wave off of Africa.
6: The system near Bermuda is forecast to move away from any portion of the United States. We have many, many days to watch a system off of Africa. It's over a week away, even if it took a direct line. And right now, we don't have any guidances that suggest that.
5: The peak spans from now through mid-October, prime window for roughly 92% of all tropical storm and hurricane activity across the entire Atlantic. Natalie Rodriguez, Miami.
1: The summer surge of COVID-19 cases in the U.S. is underway, Tammy Trujillo reports.
7: The Centers for Disease Control says infections are on the rise in nearly every state, with the biggest uptick in the South and West. Data collected through wastewater shows that cases seem to be lower than this time last year, but have more than doubled since July. I'm Tammy Trujillo.
1: Wild weather turned tragic yesterday in the Sunshine State as two people were hit by lightning and killed in Broward County, Florida. Police say they received a 911 call that the pair had been struck when they arrived on scene. Both victims, a mother and her two-year-old daughter, were found lying on the sidewalk. They were rushed to the hospital where they passed away. Senator Chris Van Hollen is considering a 2028 White House run. Appearing on NBC's Meet the Press, the Maryland Democrat said that he's kicking the tires on a potential run for the highest office. Van Hollen added that he doesn't think the Democratic Party has answered the call about how they'll make sure the economy works for working people. Nearly 25 years since the September 11th attacks, new genetic genealogy technology has positively identified the remains of a victim from the World Trade Center site. It's the first of its kind discovery that the city says is a breakthrough. The new technology combines DNA testing with family tree research, something that has been recently used to help police solve criminal cases. I'm Chris Caraggio.
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10: The hotel portion of Comfort Suites in Burlington has reopened following a partial building collapse earlier this month. The collapse occurred August 15th at the property at 1780 Stonegate Center Drive. Following an evaluation, building officials determined the collapse resulted from additional structural weight caused by water accumulating in the affected section. As of August 22nd, essential systems, including fire sprinklers, alarms, electricity, natural gas, heating and cooling, and plumbing, had been isolated from the damaged area and restored to the hotel portion of the facility. Following inspections, the city reissued a certificate of occupancy, allowing lodging operations to resume. The collapsed portion remains structurally unsafe and closed to the public. Property owners are working with structural engineers and other professionals to determine whether that section can be repaired or rebuilt, or if other corrective action is necessary. Burlington City and fire officials will continue monitoring the property. The damaged area will not be considered for occupancy until all applicable safety requirements are met. A Washington man faces multiple charges after allegedly threatening two people with a handgun. Orby Brown, age 62 of Washington, was arrested July 2nd following an investigation into a June 30th disturbance in the 700 block of East Main Street. Court documents allege Brown possessed a handgun and caused a woman to believe he intended to shoot her and her mother. Brown is charged with intimidation with a dangerous weapon and possession of a firearm as a felon. These are both Class D felonies. He also faces two counts of first-degree harassment and one count of assault while displaying a dangerous weapon, all aggravated misdemeanors. Brown remains in the Washington County Jail on a $16,000 bond. His arraignment is scheduled for Friday at the Washington County Courthouse. The charges are accusations, and Brown is presumed innocent unless proven guilty. A Friday afternoon fire destroyed a garage and damaged neighboring homes in Fort Madison. Fort Madison Fire and Rescue responded shortly after 5 p.m. to the fire in the 10 block of Richards Drive. The garage was destroyed, while heat from the fire caused exterior damage to nearby homes. Information about injuries, the cause of the fire, and a damage estimate has not been released.
11: It's August 24th, I'm Slayton Swords, and it's time for the sports arm with high school girls tennis. Fairfield could be at the Tulip City tussle over the weekend and finish as the team runner-up, with both double squads grabbing top 10 finishes and both singles competitors grabbing a spot in the top 6. The team of Saria Yaminer and Faven Jebber-Merriam led the Trojans to an 8th place finish on the double side of things, while Natalie Steele took home a top 5 medal after going 3-2 at the meet, including two tiebreaker victories. The Trojans will welcome Davis County tonight. Mount Pleasant will host Fort Madison tonight, and Burlington Notre Dame will try the Comanche on Thursday, August 27th. Moving on to high school volleyball, Waco will be hosting a quad tonight with New London making the trip at 5 p.m. Winfrey Mountain Union will hold a triangular tonight with Danville and Keokuk competing at 5 p.m. Mount Pleasant, Holy Trinity Catholic, and Columbus will head to Minneapolis tomorrow, August 25th, for a scrimmage at 4:30 p.m. And Central Lee will try the Fort Madison on Thursday, August 27th at 7 p.m. For high school football, Week 1 kicks off on Friday, August 28th. Here's our local matchups. Danville takes on West Burlington Notre Dame at home at 7 p.m. Minneapolis awaits Mount Pleasant with game time at 7:30 p.m. KILJ 105.5 FM, KILJ.com. We on the call with the pregame show at 7:15 p.m. Fairfield will host Benton at 7:30 p.m. Washington will take on Mid Prairie at home at 7:30 p.m. Central Lee will try the Van Buren County at 7 p.m. Wofford will start their season with a home matchup against the Wise of Muscatine at 7 p.m. Columbus will head to BGM at 7 p.m. Winfrey Mountain Union will welcome Easton Valley to town at 7 p.m. And Waco begins the year at home with a matchup against Central City at 7 p.m. Warriors head coach Chad Edeker knows that if his team is having fun, then success will follow.
12: You know, our expectations is to come, show up, try, and have fun. You know, the whole idea of this is to have fun. I mean, don't get me wrong. Some kids like football more than others, just like some kids like basketball more than others. But come, give an effort. And try to have some fun playing football. And if you have fun, we'll have success. You know, if you're drudging through practice and just sort of going through the motions and just trying to get to the next day, you don't learn, you don't get better, you don't improve. You know, and if we can, as coaches, if we can, you know, keep it, and I wouldn't say entertaining to them, but keep it fun and keep it to the point where they're wanting to be there and wanting to learn, and we can keep getting better. The more reps we get, the better we'll get. It's just a matter of keeping the kids focused and getting things done for the season.
11: Moving on to high school cross country, Danville will run at the Iowa City West Early Bird Meet on Thursday, August 27th, and Van Buren County will compete in Albia on Thursday. For high school softball, West Burlington Notre Dame will have a new head coach for the first time in over 20 years, as Kara Krieger, who has been coaching the junior high team for the last six seasons, was handed the baton from longtime coach David Olson. Krieger, a New London alum, played college softball at Iowa Wesleyan, Hannibal LaGrange University, and Stevens College, earning third-team All-AMC in her final season. Olson logged over 450 wins and took the Falcons to the state tournament twice. Over at Southeastern Community College, the volleyball team concluded the opening weekend tournament with a 4-2 record after sweeping Lansing Community College and then falling the College of Lake County in five sets over the weekend. The Blackhawks will play Iowa Lakes Community College on Wednesday, August 26th at 6 p.m. on the road. The men's soccer team clobbered Carl Sandburg College yesterday 5-1. The Blackhawks will travel to Southwestern Illinois College on Wednesday at 2:30 p.m. And the women's soccer team will take on Lincoln Trail College at 4 p.m. on Saturday, August 29th, at home. And it's now time for this day in sports history. In 1804, Alicia Thornton becomes the first female jockey in England. In 1875, Captain Matthew Webb makes the first observed and unassisted swim across the English Channel in 21 hours and 45 minutes. In 1978, MLB baseball umpires stage a one-day strike. It's August 24th. I'm Slayton Swords. And that was the sports.
13: Here's your KILJ forecast for Southeast Iowa. Sunshine mixed with clouds at times this afternoon, with daytime highs approaching 78. Winds out of the southeast around 5 miles per hour. Mainly clear skies tonight. Lows level off around 62. Daytime highs approaching 82 tomorrow. Sunshine mixed with clouds at times. Daytime highs approaching 84 Wednesday under mainly sunny skies. 82 Thursday. I'm meteorologist Paul Trombley. Right now, it's 72 degrees.
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Sunshine mixed with clouds at times this afternoon with a high of 78. Southeasterly winds around 5 miles per hour. Lows around 62. Tonight, mainly clear skies. Tomorrow, highs around 82. I'm meteorologist Paul Trombley. Right now, it's 72 degrees.

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4: Sunshine mixed with clouds at times this afternoon, with daytime highs approaching 78. Southeasterly winds around 5 miles per hour. Mainly clear skies tonight, lows around 62. 82 tomorrow, a blend of clouds and sun. I'm meteorologist Paul Trombley. Currently 72.
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1: My pappy said, son, you're going to drive me to drinking if you don't stop driving that hot rod Lincoln.

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With a 4-barrel carb and a dual exhaust, with 4 living gears you can really get lost. Got safety tubes, but I ain't scared. The brakes are good, tires fair.

sudden, in the wink of an eye, a Cadillac sedan passed us by and said, boys, it's a mark for me. By then, the taillight was all you could see. Now the fellas ribbed me for being behind, so I thought I'd make the Lincoln unwind. Took my foot off the gas, and man alive, I shoved it on down into overdrive. Mounted up to 110, my speedometer said that I hit top end. My foot was glued like lead to the floor, that's all there is, and there ain't no more. Now the boys all thought I lost my sense, and telephone poles looked like a picket fence. They said, slow down, I see spots, the lines on the road just look like dots. Took a corner, sideswiped the truck, crossed my fingers just for luck. My fenders was clicking the guardrail post, the guy beside me was white as a ghost.

0: out of the back when I start to gain on that Cadillac. 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Don't you know by then we'd be low on gas. 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Feel the tension, man, what a ride. I said, look out, boys, I got a license to fly. And that cat, he pulled over and let us by. Now all of a sudden she started knocking down in the dip. 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Red light was blinking, the cops was after my hot rod Lincoln. 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And they called my pappy to throw my bail. And he said, son, you're gonna drive me to drinking if you don't stop driving that hot rod Lincoln.
1: Here's your KILJ forecast for Southeast Iowa. Lows dip down to about 62 tonight under mainly clear skies. Southeast winds around 5 miles per hour. Daytime highs approaching 82 tomorrow. Sunshine mixed with clouds at times. Partly cloudy skies tomorrow night. Chance of rain showers. Lows dip down to about 66. Highs level off around 84 Wednesday under mainly clear skies. 82 Thursday. I'm meteorologist Paul Frombly. Right now, 73.

0: This is information from around the world on KILJ.
1: Treasury Secretary Scott Bessent unveiled plans today for tough new economic sanctions aimed at further isolating Iran. Speaking at the Treasury Department, he said the sanctions will target anyone helping to facilitate Iran's ability to ship or sell oil, gold, or other trade. Bessent said President Trump is already calling world leaders with specific requests to cease trading with the Iranian regime. Prosecutors in Massachusetts are pushing back against Lindsey Clancy's claim that she heard a male voice telling her to kill her three kids. Today, prosecution psychologist Kirk Heilbrun testified that Clancy admitted to him that her intrusive thoughts were her own and not a male voice.
2: I asked her the question, when you were experiencing these thoughts, were they like your own thoughts or were they like auditory hallucinations? And she said they were like my own thoughts.
1: Clancy has admitted to strangling her three young children in 2023, but has pleaded not guilty while claiming she had postpartum psychosis. Closing arguments could begin this week. President Trump is expanding tariffs on Canada to include 50% fees on imports of cars, trucks, and auto parts. He made the announcement this morning in a Truth Social post after the two countries failed to reach a trade agreement over the weekend. Trump said Canada has been ripping off the United States of America for years. Canadian Prime Minister Mark Carney has already vowed to match any U.S. tariffs dollar for dollar. The North American box office is setting a new all-time August record thanks in large part to Spider-Man. Matt Mattinson has more.
3: Dr. Banner?
4: No Banner. Only Hulk.
5: With still a week to go, this month's box office total has already reached $1.1 billion. That surpasses the previous record of $1.019 billion set in 2016. Spider-Man Brand New Day accounts for $685 million of this month's box office total, which is now on pace to double last August's total. I'm Matt Mattinson.
1: I'm Chris Caraggio. Former Vice President Mike Pence says a trade war with Canada is the last thing the U.S. needs. Pence made the comment on CNN's State of the Union yesterday amid trade tensions between the two countries.
6: My hope is, for the sake of American families and for the sake of the American economy, that what we're looking at here is negotiation and not confrontation in a trade war.
1: This comes after U.S. tariffs against a wide range of Canadian goods went into effect early Saturday after negotiators from both sides failed to reach an agreement. Speaking in Ottawa, Canadian Prime Minister Mark Carney called the U.S. terms a bad deal and claimed America has changed. More Americans than ever before are smoking marijuana. A new Gallup poll shows 17% say they smoke marijuana, a number that's more than doubled since 2013. Another 15% say they consume marijuana edibles. The survey also found that pot smokers tend to be less educated, less religious, and make less money. Additionally, 11% of Americans, according to Gallup, admit they smoke cigarettes. That number was once as high as 45%. TikTok is agreeing to pay $400 million to settle a U.S. government lawsuit. The suit alleged the company violated the Children's Online Privacy Protection Act. The law requires websites and online services directed at children to obtain parental consent before collecting personal information from users under the age of 13. There's a special lunar event happening this week, and NASA is turning it into a science experiment. Read Tennis with details.
7: The next full moon will also have a partial lunar eclipse, and that will make the moon look red, but it's just an illusion. The Sturgeon moon will reach peak illumination just after 9 p.m. on the West Coast on August 27th. No special equipment needed to watch the moon orbit through Earth's shadow. Just look up. And while you're doing that, NASA will use orbiters to measure rapid surface temperature shifts on the moon. They say that data will help them engineer future lunar habitats. I'm Bree Tennis.
1: I'm Chris Caraggio.
8: Radio Iowa, I'm Dar Danielson. A Sioux City jury's been unable to reach a verdict in the cold case first-degree murder trial. Thomas Popp was accused of murdering Terry McCauley back in 1983. He was a suspect after the murder 40 years ago, but wasn't arrested until last year, where he lived in Washington State. County attorney now has 90 days to decide if he'll retry Pop for that crime. Iowa State Fair set an all-time attendance record of a little more than 1.2 million people during the 11-day run that ended Sunday. It surpassed the previous record set in 2024 by 36,152. Governor Reynolds says the fair finds the right mix of attractions.
9: They always find some way to bring in some new elements. And the other thing I just appreciate is how they really have been proactive in taking care of the grounds.
8: Saturday was one of the days that set an attendance record. It set the all-time attendance record at 130,164. Radio Iowa,
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13: The hotel portion of Comfort Suites in Burlington has reopened following a partial building collapse earlier this month. The collapse occurred August 15th at the property at 1780 Stonegate Center Drive. Following an evaluation, building officials determined the collapse resulted from additional structural weight caused by water accumulating in the affected section. As of August 22nd, essential systems, including fire sprinklers, alarms, electricity, natural gas, heating and cooling, and plumbing, had been isolated from the damaged area and restored to the hotel portion of the facility. Following inspections, the city reissued a certificate of occupancy, allowing lodging operations to resume. The collapsed portion remains structurally unsafe and closed to the public. Property owners are working with structural engineers and other professionals to determine whether that section can be repaired or rebuilt, or if other corrective action is necessary. Burlington City and fire officials will continue monitoring the property. The damaged area will not be considered for occupancy until all applicable safety requirements are met. A Washington man faces multiple charges after allegedly threatening two people with a handgun. Orby Brown, age 62 of Washington, was arrested July 2nd following an investigation into a June 30th disturbance in the 700 block of East Main Street. Court documents allege Brown possessed a handgun and caused a woman to believe he intended to shoot her and her mother. Brown is charged with intimidation with a dangerous weapon and possession of a firearm as a felon. These are both Class D felonies. He also faces two counts of first-degree harassment and one count of assault while displaying a dangerous weapon, all aggravated misdemeanors. Brown remains in the Washington County Jail on a $16,000 bond. His arraignment is scheduled for Friday at the Washington County Courthouse. The charges are accusations, and Brown is presumed innocent unless proven guilty. A Friday afternoon fire destroyed a garage and damaged neighboring homes in Fort Madison. Fort Madison Fire and Rescue responded shortly after 5 p.m. to the fire in the 10 block of Richards Drive. The garage was destroyed, while heat from the fire caused exterior damage to nearby homes. Information about injuries, the cause of the fire, and a damage estimate has not been released.
14: It's August 24th, I'm Slayton Swords, and it's time for the sports, starting with high school girls tennis. Fairfield could be at the Tulip City tussle over the weekend and finish as the team runner-up, with both double squads grabbing top 10 finishes and both singles competitors grabbing a spot in the top 6. The team of Saria Yaminer and Faven Jebber-Merriam led the Trojans to an 8th place finish on the double side of things, while Natalie Steele took home a top 5 medal after going 3-2 at the meet, including two tiebreaker victories. The Trojans will welcome Davis County tonight. Mount Pleasant will host Fort Madison tonight, and Burlington-Notre Dame will try the Comanche on Thursday, August 27th. Moving on to high school volleyball, Waco will be hosting a quad tonight with New London making the trip at 5 p.m. Winfrey Mountain Union will hold a triangular tonight with Danville and Keokuk competing at 5 p.m. Mount Pleasant, Holy Trinity Catholic, and Columbus will head to Minneapolis tomorrow, August 25th, for a scrimmage at 4:30 p.m., and Central Lee will try the Fort Madison on Thursday, August 27th, at 7 p.m. For high school football, Week 1 kicks off on Friday, August 28th. Here's our local matchups. Danville takes on West Burlington Notre Dame at home at 7 p.m. Minneapolis awaits Mount Pleasant with game time at 7:30 p.m. KILJ 105.5 FM, KILJ.com. We on the call with the pregame show at 7:15 p.m. Fairfield will host Benton at 7:30 p.m. Washington will take on Mid Prairie at home at 7:30 p.m. Central Lee will try the Van Buren County at 7 p.m. Wapello will start their season with a home matchup against the Wise of Muscatine at 7 p.m. Columbus will head to BGM at 7 p.m. Winfrey Mountain Union will welcome Easton Valley, the town, at 7 p.m. And Waco begins the year at home with a matchup against Central City at 7 p.m. Warriors head coach Chad Edeker knows that if his team is having fun, then success will follow.
10: You know, our expectations is to come, show up, try, and have fun. You know, the whole idea of this is to have fun. I mean, don't get me wrong. Some kids like football more than others, just like some kids like basketball more than others. But come, give it effort, and try to have some fun playing football. And if you have fun, we'll have success. You know, if you're drudging through practice and just sort of going through the motions and just trying to get to the next day, you don't learn, you don't get better, you don't improve. You know, and if we can, and as coaches, if we can, you know, keep it, and I want to say entertaining to them, but keep it fun and keep it to the point where they're wanting to be there and wanting to learn, and we can keep getting better. The more reps we get, the better we'll get. It's just a matter of keeping the kids focused and getting things done for the season.
14: Moving on to high school cross country, Danville will run at the Iowa City West Early Bird Meet on Thursday, August 27th, and Van Buren County will compete in Albia on Thursday. For high school softball, West Burlington Notre Dame will have a new head coach for the first time in over 20 years, as Kara Krieger, who's been coaching the junior high team for the last six seasons, was handed the baton from longtime coach David Olson. Krieger, a New London alum, played college softball at Iowa Wesleyan, Hannibal LaGrange University, and Stevens College, earning third team all AMC in her final season. Olson logged over 450 wins and took the Falcons to the state tournament twice. Over at Southeastern Community College, the volleyball team concluded the opening weekend tournament with a 4-2 record after sweeping Lansing Community College and then falling the College of Lake County in five sets over the weekend. The Blackhawks will play Iowa Lakes Community College on Wednesday, August 26th at 6 p.m. on the road. The men's soccer team clobbered Carl Sandburg College yesterday 5-1. The Blackhawks will travel to Southwestern Illinois College on Wednesday at 2:30 p.m. And the women's soccer team will take on Lincoln Trail College at 4 p.m. on Saturday, August 29th at home. And it's now time for This Day in Sports History. In 1804, Alicia Thornton becomes the first female jockey in England. In 1875, Captain Matthew Webb makes the first observed and unassisted swim across the English Channel in 21 hours and 45 minutes. In 1978, MLB baseball umpire staged a one-day strike. It's August 24th. I'm Slayton Swords. And that was the sports.
15: Here's your KILJ forecast for Southeast Iowa. Lows around 62 tonight under mainly clear skies. Southeasterly winds around 5 miles per hour. Daytime highs approaching 82 tomorrow. Sunshine mixed with clouds at times. Chance for showers tomorrow night. Lows dip down to about 66. Partly cloudy skies. Daytime highs approaching 84 Wednesday under mainly sunny skies. 82 Thursday. I'm meteorologist Paul Trombley. Right now, it's 73 degrees.
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0: Lows around 62 tonight under mainly clear skies. Southeasterly winds around 5 miles per hour. High of 82 tomorrow, partly cloudy. Chance of rain showers tomorrow night. Lows level off around 66, partly cloudy. I'm meteorologist Paul Trombley. Currently, it's 73 degrees.
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2: Now it's time for the Iowa Lottery's Winning Minute.
3: A Dubuque man says a $500,000 lottery win still hasn't completely sunk in.
4: You don't know how you're going to react to something like that until it happens, and I feel like I've been a little too calm. I don't know if it's really hit me yet, but maybe in a couple days I'll be like, oh wow.
2: Matthew Jackson won the prize in a Powerball double play drawing. The winning ticket was purchased for him by his father, but the family didn't realize it was a winner right away.
3: Matthew said his first hint that something big had happened came from a call from his mom.
4: My mom called me on Wednesday because the tickets are at her house normally, and she asked if she could come over. She had some crazy news.
2: Matthew wanted to verify the win himself, so he scanned the ticket with the Iowa Lottery mobile app.
3: Matthew said he's looking forward to sharing the prize money with his parents and sister while expecting life to stay pretty much the same.
2: The Iowa Lottery. Feel like a winionaire.
5: Mainly clear tonight with lows around 62. Southeast winds around 5 miles per hour. High temperatures reach up to 82 tomorrow, partly cloudy. Lows around 66 tomorrow night, chance for showers. I'm meteorologist Paul Frombly. Right now, it's 73 degrees.
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Here's your KILJ forecast for Southeast Iowa. Lows dip down to about 62 tonight under mainly clear skies, south 82 tomorrow. Sunshine mixed with clouds at times. Partly cloudy skies tomorrow night. Chance of rain showers. Lows dip down to about 66. Highs level off around 84 Wednesday under mainly clear skies. 82 Thursday. I'm meteorologist Paul Frombly. Right now, 73.

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2: The White House is unveiling what it calls its economic D-Day against Iran. Treasury Secretary Scott Bessent said today the new sanctions amount to an economic onslaught against Iran to further isolate it from the rest of the world.
3: We are launching an economic onslaught against Iran's financial connections around the globe.
2: Speaking from the Treasury today, Bessent said Operation Economic Outcast will cut off Iran from exporting oil and other trade.
3: Our objective is to sever every economic lifeline that sustains this tyrannical regime.
2: Bessent says any country, including China, will be sanctioned if it's found helping the Islamic Republic sell any of its oil. Two people are dead after the U.S. military launched its first known strike in 2 months on an alleged drug boat off the coast of Latin America. U.S. Southern Command says the vessel operated along established routes in the Eastern Pacific, and intelligence confirmed, they say, its involvement in drug trafficking. The military started a lethal boat strike campaign last September, targeting alleged drug trafficking boats in the Caribbean and Eastern Pacific. President Trump's confirming new 50% tariffs on several Canadian imports, including cars, trucks, and auto parts. Posting that to social media today after the two countries failed to reach a trade agreement over the weekend. On Saturday, Canadian Prime Minister Mark Carney gave a speech calling the U.S. terms a bad deal and claiming America has changed. Trump claims Canada's been ripping off the U.S. for years. The jury in the Lindsey Clancy murder trial in Massachusetts has been sent home for the day. Closing arguments can now start as soon as Wednesday. The judge instructed the jury today to disregard some testimony from a psychologist for the prosecution, Kirk Heilbrunn. The judge told the jury the religion that the defendant was raised with is absolutely an inappropriate area of testimony. Clancy has admitted to killing the children but has pled not guilty on an insanity defense. I'm Scott Carr. The father of one of the sailors aboard the USS Abraham Lincoln is awaiting deportation now after being picked up by ICE officials during a traffic stop in Key West, Florida. DHS says Luis Aviles is a native of Nicaragua and entered the U.S. illegally. His son posted to social media they had been waiting for his green card to get approved. Maria Bilbao with the American Friends Service Committee says that Aviles is not alone in southern Florida.
4: I'm hearing about people who are going to the gas station, are going to buy food or bicycle things that they have to do every day, or they are going to work and they are being hunted by ICE.
2: She said instead of the government taking actions that just keep immigrants in hiding, she urges Congress to fight for real immigration reform. Quarterback with the Cleveland Browns, Deshaun Watson, is entering the last year of a five-year, $230 million contract with the team after the Browns gave up three first-round picks to acquire him from the Texans in 2022, as Watson faced accusations of sexual assault and misconduct from more than 20 women. Now, as we hear from Chris Caraggio, Watson's issuing an apology for negative comments he made about his team's fans.
5: The 30-year-old told the media today that he was expecting a much warmer reception and allowed his emotions to get the best of him after being greeted with a chorus of boos. Watson went on to say that he understands the frustration about the team's investment into him and the on and off the field issues that have dimmed his potential. Watson will start the Browns' week one visit to the Jacksonville Jaguars, despite appearing to be outplayed by second-year man Shedeur Sanders.
2: Medical researchers are saying GLP-1 medications like Ozempic, Wegovy, and Zepbound could also be useful in treating addictions in people. The popular class of medications turned out to have several unexpected side effects. Now new research is showing the drugs, which are already proven effective in treating obesity and diabetes, could help some people addicted to some drugs. I'm Scott Carr.
6: Radio Iowa. I'm Darn Danielson. A Sioux City jury's been unable to reach a verdict in the cold case first-degree murder trial. Thomas Popp was accused of murdering Terry McCauley back in 1983. He was a suspect after the murder 40 years ago, but wasn't arrested until last year, where he lived in Washington State. County attorney now has 90 days to decide if he'll retry Pop for that crime. Iowa State Fair set an all-time attendance record of a little more than 1.2 million people during the 11-day run that ended Sunday. It surpassed the previous record set in 2024 by 36,152. Governor Reynolds says the fair finds the right mix of attractions.
7: They always find some way to bring in some new elements. And the other thing I just appreciate is how they really have been proactive in taking care of the grounds.
6: Saturday was one of the days that set an attendance record. It set the all-time attendance record at 130,164. Radio Iowa, I'm Dar Danielson.
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1: From your Southeast Iowa Information Center, I'm Allison Jacobs. The hotel portion of Comfort Suites in Burlington has reopened following a partial building collapse earlier this month. The collapse occurred August 15th at the property at 1780 Stonegate Center Drive. Following an evaluation, building officials determined the collapse resulted from additional structural weight caused by water accumulating in the affected section. As of August 22nd, essential systems, including fire sprinklers, alarms, electricity, natural gas, heating and cooling, and plumbing, had been isolated from the damaged area and restored to the hotel portion of the facility. Following inspections, the city reissued a certificate of occupancy, allowing lodging operations to resume. The collapsed portion remains structurally unsafe and closed to the public. Property owners are working with structural engineers and other professionals to determine whether that section can be repaired or rebuilt, or if other corrective action is necessary. Burlington City and fire officials will continue monitoring the property. The damaged area will not be considered for occupancy until all applicable safety requirements are met. A Washington man faces multiple charges after allegedly threatening two people with a handgun. Orby Brown, age 62, of Washington, was arrested July 2nd following an investigation into a June 30th disturbance in the 700 block of East Main Street. Court documents allege Brown possessed a handgun and caused a woman to believe he intended to shoot her and her mother. Brown is charged with intimidation with a dangerous weapon and possession of a firearm as a felon. These are both Class D felonies. He also faces two counts of first-degree harassment and one count of assault while displaying a dangerous weapon, all aggravated misdemeanors. Brown remains in the Washington County Jail on a $16,000 bond. His arraignment is scheduled for Friday at the Washington County Courthouse. The charges are accusations, and Brown is presumed innocent unless proven guilty. A Friday afternoon fire destroyed a garage and damaged neighboring homes in Fort Madison. Fort Madison Fire and Rescue responded shortly after 5 p.m. to the fire in the 10 block of Richards Drive. The garage was destroyed, while heat from the fire caused exterior damage to nearby homes. Information about injuries, the cause of the fire, and a damage estimate has not been released. New London celebrated community service, local leadership, and a lasting legacies during Saturday's Dover Day festivities. Several residents were honored for their contributions to the community, including Beverly Platt receiving the Good Neighbor Award, Dave Ackles, the Firefighter of the Year, Arlo Wall Jasper, EMT of the Year. Volunteer of the Year was Brad Helmerson, and the Biggest Heart Award recipient, Izzy Manning. Two longtime supporters of New London Schools were inducted into the Tiger Wall of Fame. Dan Berner was honored for decades of service to New London Tiger Athletics through broadcasting games, keeping statistics, and working behind the scenes. Charles F. Lorber was recognized for his 25 years as New London High School principal and his service as athletic director and girls softball coach. The New London High School gymnasium also bears Lorber's name. Simply Golden Designs, owned and operated by Renee Goldensoff, was named the 2026 New London Business of the Year. The award was selected through voting by hundreds of New London residents, and Golden Soft was recognized for turning her passion for floral design into a local business and for frequently supporting other businesses and community projects. Dover Day also included the dedication of a red sunset maple tree in City Park in memory of Gavin Browning, who died in September of 2024 at age 16. The tree was donated by Henry County Friends of Conservation and provided by Jake Cruz and K&E Landscapes. The memorial carries additional meaning after a powerful storm recently destroyed several trees in City Park. The new maple will serve as a living tribute to Browning and as a symbol of remembrance, renewal, and hope for the New London community. Access Energy Cooperative is reminding residents not to attach signs, posters, or other materials to utility poles. Nails, staples, tacks, and other fasteners left in wooden poles can tear the protective gloves and clothing worn by line workers. They can also damage climbing equipment and create a serious safety hazard for crews working to maintain or restore electrical service. This includes garage sale signs, political advertisements, event posters, lost pet notices, and other community announcements. Residents are encouraged to place signs on their own posts or use approved community bulletin boards instead. Access Energy Cooperative says keeping utility poles clear is a simple way to help protect the line workers who keep electricity flowing throughout the community. Southeast Iowa residents have until August 31st to pick up and use a free radon test kit offered by the Lee County Health Department. Radon is an odorless, colorless gas that can accumulate inside homes, and testing is the only way to know whether elevated levels are present. The free kits are available at the department's Fort Madison office, that's 5001 Avenue O. Because the kits expire at the end of the month, they must be used by August 31st. Scholarship funding is also available for people interested in becoming certified radon professionals and serving rural Iowa communities. New radon mitigation specialists may qualify for up to $750 in reimbursement, while new radon measurement specialists may receive up to $600. Applicants must complete the required training, obtain Iowa credentials, and agree to provide services in rural Iowa for at least 5 years. 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For more information, you can call Stacy Haas at 641-828-2238. And now for a look at our notices of death in the area. Janet M. Stanton, age 80, of Mount Pleasant, passed away Thursday, August 20th. Janet's family will host a celebration of her life at a later date. Online condolences may be sent to the family at murphyfuneralandmonuments.com for Janet Stanton. Marilyn Thatcher Warren, age 89, of Batavia, passed away August 22nd. The Beener Funeral Home in Fairfield is assisting the family of Marilyn Warren. Harvey Snavely, age 91, of Mount Pleasant, passed away Saturday, August 22nd. Funeral service will be held at 11 a.m. on Wednesday at the Calvary Baptist Church in Mount Pleasant. Visitation will be held from 10 a.m. until the time of service on Wednesday. The Olson Yoder Funeral Home is caring for Harvey and his family. Online condolences may be left at olsonyoderfh.com for Harvey Snavely. Alan Eugene Ball, age 75, of Donaldson, passed away Thursday, August 20th. The family will receive friends from 1 to 4 p.m. on Thursday at the Bethel Bible Church, Rural Argyle. Funeral service will be held at 4 p.m. on Thursday at the Bethel Bible Church. Online condolences may be made to the family at schmitzfuneralhomes.com for Alan Ball. Kenneth Kenny Waterhouse. Kenny Waterhouse, age 72, of Mount Pleasant, passed away Thursday, August 20th. Funeral services will be held at 11 a.m. on Friday at the Olson Yoder Funeral Home. Visitation will be held from 2 to 7 p.m. on Thursday at the Olson Yoder Funeral Home, where the family will be present to greet friends from 5 to 7 Thursday evening. Online condolences may be made at olsonyoderfh.com for Kenny Waterhouse. Dennis Lee Troutman, age 67, of Bonaparte, passed away Tuesday, August 18th. A celebration of life will be held from 10 a.m. until 2 p.m. Saturday at the former Bonaparte Elementary School. Burial will be at the Bonaparte Cemetery. Online condolences may be made to the family at schmidtsfuneralhomes.com in memory of Dennis Troutman. That's a look at our Southeast Iowa information. For full stories, head to KILJ.com. I'm Allison Jacobs. Have a great day.
9: Temperatures are... Well, hello, everyone. Monday here again. And folks, I don't know if you know this, but it is the first day of school. And I have Dr. Dentlinger, the superintendent of Mount Pleasant Community School District, in the studio. Dr. Dentlinger, happy first day.
10: Oh, thank you.
9: But I know you've been back for a while.
10: Yes. As the superintendent. Yes, yes.
9: Getting people trained and getting the staff all ready to go. And it's exciting.
10: It is. It is. We had open houses all last week. And kids are... You can just... The energy is palpable. You can feel it in the air. And I think the teachers are excited. The staff is excited. Our students for sure are excited. There might be a few parents out there that are excited.
9: Well, how has it kind of been doing this first? Because this is your first year here in Mount Pleasant. I know you've had a lot of staff trainings and some kind of cool things you've been doing with professional development. Do you want to give anybody an update on
10: that? Yeah, so Dr. Butler really deserves a tremendous amount of credit. She does a ton of work on the backside of all this, usually starting way back in the spring, and focuses our learning based on what our goals are for the year, based on if we're looking at new curriculum and how does that then become part of the learning for teachers and the implementation of that. So she's done a tremendous job. I did come in July and I said one of the things I'd really like to do is have a safety day. And she made it happen. And so we had Henry County EMS, we had the Henry County Public Health, we had Mount Pleasant Fire and Rescue all at the high school so that all of our staff from our administrators to our custodians and everybody in between was all again trained on the things that maybe we think we know or we know at one time, and then as the year goes by, forget some of the details. So it was things like stop the bleed and basic first aid and first aid and CPR. We had save a life, right? Like how do you help people in distress? Mr. Adams, our middle school principal, went through our evacuation processes, which while everybody I think knows them, it's always just good to review
9: them. Absolutely.
10: And so that was a phenomenal day. We so appreciated having our community partners with us. And there was just a tremendous amount of really positive feedback.
9: Yeah, I think just that coordination too, and getting everybody on the same page, and we all know the information and we're all equipped now to tackle this new school year and just have an awesome time.
10: Exactly.
9: Okay, well, what else did you want to talk about today?
10: So we have a board work session tonight. So yeah, we're
9: 6 o'clock.
10: Yep, 6 o'clock. That'll be in our central campus location on the second floor. There are elevators, so if anybody has a desire to come, we will have conversations around fundraising. The board had asked for a little bit more information about how that all works and what we can and can't do. So we're going to give them an update on that. The board will discuss my goals for the year. If anybody has any questions about any of that, we encourage you to come. Or if you have an interest in any of those topics, we encourage you to come to our work session tonight at 6 p.m.
9: Fantastic. Well, it's a busy time with the first day of school. So far, so good?
10: So far, great.
9: Fantastic.
10: I went to Salem Elementary this morning first thing, and I pull up and there's, the kids getting out of the cars and mm-hmm. getting their pictures in front of the building. And then there's a string of football players who all either had been Salem students at one point or had an affiliation to Salem. Sure. And I think they were at the different schools today welcoming kids back and just making sure that that mentorship is a part of even the first day. And so it was just so fun. They were out playing kickball with the kids, and just it was really a joy-filled time and a great way to start the year. So
9: I love that too, when we can get our kids together like that. It, you know, reciprocal learning experiences there. And so I know it means a lot, like my daughter Everly, when the cheerleaders come to the school and they do a little performance, it's a big deal. And so all of those things that the school brings, I mean, of course the learning is the most important thing. And with Dr. Butler, and you know, you guys go over those goals with the graduation rate and the absenteeism and getting our proficiencies up, and we're working towards those goals and we're making that progress. That's all important. But all of those experiences you think about school, and it's all happening right now. I'm excited.
10: Well, and to be truthful, right, those are all learning experiences.
9: Sure.
10: We always think of academic, but there's so much social. More about social learning and about how to regulate yourself and that emotional piece. And so I think for some of our kiddos, those routines are really powerful. And we see tremendous growth, not always in academics, right? At the same level where you see some of that growth in how to interact with other individuals, how to be a good friend or a student in a classroom, right? And so I was in one of the classrooms this morning, and we were practicing lining up, and it was a kindergarten classroom, and everyone knew how to do it. But then they were all, oh, go ahead, right? Like they were all taking turns, and they were all, you know, just kind of going through those social niceties or those social expectations around what does it mean to be not only a good student academically, but what does it mean to be a good person? And those are the things that we really want to instill day in and day out.
9: And you guys are, we've got the portrait of a panther and all of those fun things. And we'll have so much more information coming your guys' way here on KILJ when we talk about the school district and what's going on. Is there anything else, Dr. Dentlinger?
10: Just want to give a quick rundown on some of the events this week.
9: Okay.
10: If that's
9: awesome.
10: Okay.
9: Yeah. Absolutely.
10: So this today we have tennis. We're hosting tennis at East Lake Park. So if you want to come out and watch, we host host Fort Madison. I think tomorrow is the first scrimmage for volleyball. So if you wanted to go to Mediapolis and catch some volleyball, that's tomorrow. And then Thursday, we actually host, our volleyball team is at Davis County. And I believe that's our first competition. So we have freshmen through varsity down at Davis County. And then Friday, football kicks off. And that's so hard to believe, right? Like we had the scrimmage and meet the players on Friday night, which was phenomenal. And now we have our first game. At Mediapolis on Friday night. On Saturday, I thought this was really interesting. I'm learning so many things as I get acclimated to the community, but our marching band will be, our color guard will be at Salem Parade.
9: Yes.
10: And so I'm so excited for them. We have volleyball all day that day, and we have swimming as well up in Davenport. So
9: man,
10: we're jumping right in.
9: Yeah, we're keeping these kids going and learning and having so much fun and active and all of the things. Dr. Dentlinger, I so appreciate you taking some time to come on KILJ and update folks on what's going on in our schools.
10: You bet.
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5: Landis and Talus Ag recently announced that they have successfully commenced commercial green ammonia production with the first and only modular systems in North America. In a time when import tariffs are likely to disrupt fertilizer supply chains, having locally produced ammonia could prove vital to keeping input costs down. Hiro Iwanaga, founder and CEO of Talus Ag, said their deployable systems will ensure cost-competitive, reliable, and sustainable fertilizer for farmers.
12: You know, we're really grateful to our launch partner, Landis, as we start to deploy these modular green ammonia systems across the Corn Belt. 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
5: On top of producing sustainable green ammonia, Iwanaga said one of the main benefits of their deployable systems is that they are small and easy to use.
12: Our green ammonia systems can be really small. 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In some of these cases, we can deliver them on farm. So a farm could be completely cut off from the broader nitrogen fertilizer chain and say, I have an on-site ammonia system, on-site ammonia storage, and we're excited about that possibility. But when we focus on it now, we can produce ammonia locally and cost competitively.
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13: Here's your KILJ forecast for Southeast Iowa. Lows around 62 tonight under mainly clear skies. Southeasterly winds around 5 miles per hour. Daytime highs approaching 82 tomorrow. Sunshine mixed with clouds at times. Chance for showers tomorrow night. Lows dip down to about 66. Partly cloudy skies. Daytime highs approaching 84 Wednesday under mainly sunny skies. 82 Thursday. I'm meteorologist Paul Frombly. Right now, it's 73 degrees.
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0: It's August 24th, I'm Slayton Swords, and it's time for the sports, starting with high school girls tennis. Fairfield could be at the Tulip City Tussle over the weekend and finish as the team runner-up, with both double squads grabbing top 10 finishes and both singles competitors grabbing a spot in the top 6. The team of Saria Yaminer and Faven Jebber-Mariam led the Trojans to an 8th place finish on the double side of things, while Natalie Steele took home a top 5 medal after going 3-2 at the meet, including 2 tiebreaker victories. The Trojans will welcome Davis County tonight. Mount Pleasant will host Fort Madison tonight, and Burlington-Notre Dame will try the Comanche on Thursday, August 27th. Moving on to high school volleyball, Waco will be hosting a quad tonight with New London making the trip at 5 p.m. Winfrey Mountain Union will hold a triangular tonight with Danville and Keokuk competing at 5 p.m. Mount Pleasant, Holy Trinity Catholic, and Columbus will head to Minneapolis tomorrow, August 25th, for a scrimmage at 4:30 p.m. And Central Lee will try the Fort Madison on Thursday, August 27th at 7 p.m. For high school football, Week 1 kicks off on Friday, August 28th. Here's our local matchups. Danville takes on West Burlington Notre Dame at home at 7 p.m. Minneapolis awaits Mount Pleasant with game time at 7:30 p.m. KILJ 105.5 FM, KILJ.com. We on the call with the pregame show at 7:15 p.m. Fairfield will host Benton at 7:30 p.m. Washington will take on Mid Prairie at home at 7:30 p.m. Central Lee will try the Van Buren County at 7 p.m. Wapello will start their season with a home matchup against the Wise of Muscatine at 7 p.m. Columbus will head to BGM at 7 p.m. Winfrey Mountain Union will welcome Easton Valley to town at 7 p.m. And Waco begins the year at home with a matchup against Central City at 7 p.m. Warriors head coach Chad Edeker knows that if his team is having fun, then success will follow.
17: You know, our expectations is to come, show up, try, and have fun. You know, the whole idea of this is to have fun. I mean, don't get me wrong. Some kids like football more than others, just like some kids like basketball more than others. But come, give it effort. And try to have some fun playing football. And if you have fun, we'll have success. You know, if you're drudging through practice and just sort of going through the motions and just trying to get to the next day, you don't learn, you don't get better, you don't improve. You know, and if we can, and as coaches, if we can, you know, keep it, and I want to say entertaining to them, but keep it fun and keep it to the point where they're wanting to be there and wanting to learn, and we can keep getting better. The more reps we get, the better we'll get. It's just a matter of keeping the kids focused and getting things done for the season.

0: Over at Southeastern Community College, the volleyball team concluded the opening weekend tournament with a 4-2 record after sweeping Lansing Community College and then falling the College of Lake County in 5 sets over the weekend. The Blackhawks will play Iowa Lakes Community College on Wednesday, August 26th at 6 p.m. on the road. The men's soccer team clobbered Carl Sandburg College yesterday 5-1. The Blackhawks will travel to Southwestern Illinois College on Wednesday at 2:30 p.m. And the women's soccer team will take on Lincoln Trail College at 4 p.m. on Saturday, August 29th, at home. And it's now time for This Day in Sports History. In 1804, Alicia Thornton becomes the first female jockey in England. In 1875, Captain Matthew Webb makes the first observed and unassisted swim across the English Channel in 21 hours and 45 minutes. In 1978, MLB baseball umpires stage a one-day strike. It's August 24th. I'm Slayton Swords. And that was the sports.
1: This is Sports on Radio Iowa. I'm Todd Kim. It's game week at Drake as the Bulldogs get set to open Thursday night at home against South Dakota Mines. It'll be the debut of new coach Matt Walker, who has promised an attacking, up-tempo style of play on both sides of the ball. Walker is Drake's third different coach in 3 years, but senior linebacker J.R. Flood says the players bought in quickly.
2: The trust was rather fast getting Coach Walker's trust, because at the end of the day, though, if you're authentic and you are who you are, people are going to like you because you're confident in yourself and you know what you are and you know what you bring to the table, and Coach Walker's been very transparent with that. And I think that allowed for football, or Drake football, to be able to kind of buy in and get his trust.
1: Northern Iowa offensive lineman Ben Keenest believes the Panthers will make major strides under second-year coach Todd Stepsis. UNI's coming off a 3-9 season that Keenest says could have been a lot different.
3: If you look back at our games, you're absolutely correct in saying there is always one or two plays we were right there, or different things that just swung the game. We really don't look at ourselves as a 3-9 team. I don't believe that we were last year, in the last couple of years. I think we're a lot more talented and a lot better than that, and we've got more to show for it, and we're going to try and prove that this year.
1: They will open September 5th at Eastern Washington. Iowa State receiver Evan Boyd says the Cyclones have a chance for a fast start. ISU plays its first 5 games in the state of Iowa. 4 of them will be at home.
4: Just coming ready to play every game, playing together. You're going to see a connected team out there playing for each other. And then like a really physical team, like we're going to get after you.
1: The Cyclones open September 5th at home against Southeast Missouri. The Iowa team at the Little League World Series is headed to the U.S. semifinals. Anthony Johnson Jr. had a 3-run homer and on the mound gave up only 1 hit in 5 2/3 innings as Davenport Northwest beat Bayonne, New Jersey, 6-0. The Iowans will play Nevada Wednesday afternoon. 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
6: Lows around 62 tonight under mainly clear skies. Southeasterly winds around 5 miles per hour. High of 82 tomorrow, partly cloudy. Chance of rain showers tomorrow night. Lows level off around 66, partly cloudy. I'm meteorologist Paul Trombley. Currently, it's 73 degrees.
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2: Mainly clear tonight with lows around 62. Southeast winds around 5 miles per hour. High temperatures reach up to 82 tomorrow, partly cloudy. Lows around 66 tomorrow night, chance for showers. I'm meteorologist Paul Trombley. Right now, it's 73 degrees.
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0: This is information from around the world on KILJ.
1: The U.S. Supreme Court is allowing some parts of President Trump's executive order targeting mail-in voting to move ahead. The Monday order lifted a block from a lower court on many of the provisions, but the key provision giving the Postal Service oversight of mail-in voting remains on hold, while a lower court battle on that plays out. The president's executive order directs agencies to compile a list of confirmed U.S. citizens eligible to vote in each state. The Postal Service would then oversee mail-in voting by establishing uniform standards for the ballots. The White House has unveiled what it calls its economic D-Day against Iran. Treasury Secretary Scott Bessent says the new sanctions amount to an economic onslaught against Iran to further isolate it from the rest of the world. The jury in the Lindsey Clancy murder trial in Massachusetts has been sent home for the day. Prosecutors today pushed back against Clancy's claim that she heard a male voice telling her to kill her three children. A psychologist for the prosecution, Kirk Heilbrun, testified Clancy admitted to him that her intrusive thoughts were her own, not a male voice.
2: I asked her the question, when you were experiencing these thoughts, were they like your own thoughts or were they like auditory hallucinations? And she said, they were like my own thoughts.
1: Clancy's admitted to strangling the three children in 2023, but is pleading not guilty, claiming she was suffering from postpartum psychosis.
2: And she made it clear that they were unwelcome and intrusive, but they were like my own thoughts.
1: Closing arguments in the trial could now start as soon as Wednesday. Two people are dead after the U.S. military launched its first known strike in 2 months on an alleged drug boat off the coast of Latin America. U.S. Southern Command says the vessel was operating along established routes in the eastern Pacific and that intelligence had confirmed its involvement in drug trafficking. The military started a lethal boat strike campaign last September, targeting alleged drug trafficking boats in the Caribbean and the eastern Pacific. I'm Scott Carr. Three mail carriers in Houston, Texas are being accused of funneling stolen checks from their routes into a nearly $24 million black market ring. New federal court records say the scheme went on for more than 4 years, with the mail carriers taking payments while organizers resold the stolen mail through the messaging app Telegram. Five people now face federal conspiracy and bank fraud charges, while the three postal workers also face charges of mail theft. At the Pentagon, following Secretary of War Pete Hegseth's firing in April of the Army's Chief of Staff, General Randy George, without explanation, now reports say the current U.S. Army Secretary, Dan Driscoll, plans to quit that role by the end of the year.
3: The Wall Street Journal reports it comes after months of tension between himself and Secretary of War Pete Hegseth. His departure would leave the Army without a Senate-confirmed leader as the U.S. looks to wrap up its war against Iran that it began alongside Israel nearly 6 months ago. I'm Matt Mattinson.
1: Police in Louisville, Kentucky say they still have no suspects after the shooting death Sunday of two young mothers at the Family Scholar House in Louisville, which offers affordable housing and support to students at the University of Louisville.
4: In a joint statement, U of L President Jerry Bradley and Provost Catherine Cartarelli called the shooting a, quote, heartbreaking event for the entire Louisville community. Our hearts go out to the residents of Scholar House and their loved ones as they grieve and attempt to process this horrific violence. LMPD continues to search for a suspect in the shooting death of two women at the Family Scholar House, a U of L partnership organization located near the edge of the university's Belknap campus. Campus police say there's no immediate threat at the university, but they urge everyone to remain vigilant and report suspicious activity. I'm John Shannon.
1: Another person in Florida is dead from a flesh-eating bacteria. Data from that state's Department of Health show it's the third death in less than a month. And this as total cases continue to rise across the Gulf Coast region. And experts say many of those getting sick from it have been eating raw or undercooked shellfish. I'm Scott Carr.
5: Radio Iowa, I'm Darn Danielson. A Sioux City jury's been unable to reach a verdict in the cold case first-degree murder trial. Thomas Popp was accused of murdering Terry McCauley back in 1983. He was a suspect after the murder 40 years ago, but wasn't arrested until last year, where he lived in Washington State. County attorney now has 90 days to decide if he'll retry Pop for that crime. Iowa State Fair set an all-time attendance record of a little more than 1.2 million people during the 11-day run that ended Sunday. It surpassed the previous record set in 2024 by 36,152. Governor Reynolds says the fair finds the right mix of attractions.
6: They always find some way to bring in some new elements. And the other thing I just appreciate is how they really have been proactive in taking care of the grounds.
5: Saturday was one of the days that set an attendance record. It set the all-time attendance record at 130,164. Radio Iowa, I'm Dar Danielson.
7: Here's your KILJ forecast for Southeast Iowa. Lows dip down to about 62 tonight under mainly clear skies. Southeast winds around 5 miles per hour. Daytime highs approaching 82 tomorrow. Sunshine mixed with clouds at times. Partly cloudy skies tomorrow night. Chance of rain showers. Lows dip down to about 66. Highs level off around 84 Wednesday under mainly clear skies. 82 Thursday. I'm meteorologist Paul Frombly. Right now, 73.

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4: Woo!

Here's your KILJ forecast for Southeast Iowa. Lows around 62 tonight under mainly clear skies. Southeasterly winds around 5 miles per hour. Daytime highs approaching 82 tomorrow. Sunshine mixed with clouds at times. Chance for showers tomorrow night. Lows dip down to about 66. Partly cloudy skies. Daytime highs approaching 84 Wednesday under mainly sunny skies. 82 Thursday. I'm meteorologist Paul Frombly. Currently 73.

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Lows around 62 tonight under mainly clear skies. Southeasterly winds around 5 miles per hour. High of 82 tomorrow, partly cloudy. Chance of rain showers tomorrow night. Lows level off around 66, partly cloudy. I'm meteorologist Paul Trombley. Right now, it's 73 degrees.

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Southeast Iowa's smooth music. 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